0: matching a safe Labor seat. Polling suggests the two parties are level at national level. MP Barnaby Joyce says One Nation is finding common ground with voters.
1: I saw a young businessman, neat and tidy, sharp, who was going through, who basically was a reflection of how they saw their life, and would they thought, well, that's a person from small business who obviously gets it.
0: A Donnybrook real estate agent has been severely damaged by fire this morning in what police have described as a targeted attack. The fire impacted a strip of businesses on Donnybrook Road around 3. The complex houses a real estate agency, which is completely burnt out, as well as a convenience store and a kebab van. There's nobody inside at the time. No reports of injuries. The annual cost of a child playing sport is approaching $5,000 a year, far higher than previously thought. Federation University has found families spend an average $4,567 per child each year. Previous estimates focus mainly on registration fees. This latest study took into account equipment, uniforms, coaching, travel, competition costs, and the loss of parental income due to sporting commitments. The data found basketball, soccer, and Aussie rules around the $5,000 mark, while BMX was close to $12,000 a year. Equestrian was nearly $14,000. In finance, the All Ordinaries down 26 points at the open. Our dollar, 71.53 US.
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0: Hawthorn expects both Jack Ginnivan and Carl Amon to be 100% fit to play this week. The Dockers have won 8 of their past 9 against the Hawks. They are unbeaten at home this year. In just 11 days, the MCG goes from the heartbeat of footy finals to centre stage in the NFL. Anticipation building for the sold-out LA Rams, San Francisco 49ers clash. Rams offensive lineman Steve Avila says he can't wait to run out.
3: Yeah, I thought it was interesting the way the field set up. I think it's like in an oval shape, so it would be pretty cool how they set it up for a football field. We had caught a game there, so we got a bit of how like fan interactions are. So that is something that I'm really looking forward to.
0: And that's the latest news and sports.
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4: Mostly sunny today, cloud clearing in Ballarat, Bendigo 20, Maryborough and Castlemaine 19, and Ballarat 18. Then tomorrow, shower to increasing in Maryborough, late showers and windy in Ballarat tomorrow.
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7: It is 7 past 10. Are you worried about the rise of these things called smart glasses where people can wear a pair of glasses that look sort of like Ray-Ban Wayfarers, but they have cameras built into them and they can record everything? I'm not worried, but a lot of younger people are. We will discuss this in a moment. First, our emails are coming in on potholes. Jane says the potholes are the result of Victorian roadworks being abandoned in favour of private contractors who are not scrutinised. Maybe, Jane, although contractors have rung us, say they're given a certain budget, which is by the government, to fix a road. And if the budget is only X amount, then they do what they can for that amount. It's interesting because the Premier, Ben Carroll, has said he wants to fix 500,000 potholes by the end of summer. And he's allocated $352 million to do so. I've worked out it's $704 per pothole. I wonder if the private contractors are given that much per pothole. Steph says, we've been to South Australia a few times in the last 5 years, and every time we drive on the expressway heading towards the Barossa, we are amazed at how smooth the road is. And on One Nation, the rise of One Nation, Phil says, Ben Carroll yesterday said that the rise of One Nation made him concerned for all Victorians. Where was his concern when the secret public transport levy was implemented a couple of years ago, or when the Melbourne Commonwealth Games were bid for and then cancelled? Phil, very good point. And that is Ben Carroll's biggest problem. I actually can't fault the things he said he's will do. You know, fix potholes, Royal Commission into corruption on the big builds, you know, all these sorts of things. I don't know if he's doing anything yet on crime. But the problem is he will be tainted to an extent by the brush of Jacinta Allen and before her, Dan Andrews, because he was Deputy Premier and before that he was a Senior Minister. And the way our government works is you take collective responsibility for these decisions that were made. 133693, just a reminder, visit amason.com and tell your pricey telco where to go. Scott joins us. Scott, good morning.
12: Yeah, morning, Tom. A couple of quick points. On the transgender issue, I played mixed basketball, just amateur weeknight mixed basketball. And I know when I bumped a lady and she goes flying, I feel horrible. And I'm not a big guy, but just naturally stronger.
7: Yeah.
12: So it just feels like there's this sense of entitlement that blokes should be able to play women's sport because they feel like they're a woman. Feels a very makes me very uncomfortable.
7: But at least in your basketball, the lady that you've bumped, as bad as you might feel, she knows that she signed up to play alongside men, and that's part of what might happen.
12: That's right, and the rules are adjusted to accommodate for it as well.
7: Yeah. Yeah, we'll keep listening. I mean, after 11 o'clock, we're going to speak to a female soccer player who plays over here, and I think she's concerned about the fact that in the soccer competition she plays in, a biological man was awarded the prize for top goal scorer for the season. It's like their equivalent of the Coleman Medal. What was the second thing you wanted to say?
12: Just on One Nation and people calling it a protest vote, I think that's, again, selling short the people that are choosing to vote One Nation. It's because they're speaking common sense and they seem to be regular people, not union officials or lawyers.
7: Yeah.
12: Now, the ability for them to execute is going to be the biggest, the most interesting thing. But what they're saying, especially around farming and climate change and net zero, I think it resonates with a lot of people. And it's not a protest. It's a alignment of values.
7: No, you might be right, Scott. And look, each individual who might vote or has voted for One Nation has their own reasons for doing it. Maybe it's cost of living. Maybe they like Pauline Hanson's style. Maybe they agree with One Nation's view on immigration. It's just that it looks like it collectively it's going beyond a protest to the point where two opinion polls out today have One Nation and the Labor Party neck and neck, and it's a federal opinion poll. And so I'm sort of wondering, I mean, One Nation, it's probably unlikely, but could conceivably one day form a government, maybe a state government. And is that what One Nation supporters want? See, Pauline Hanson said on this program that she doesn't want to be inside a cabinet. She wants to be outside the tent, putting pressure on a government, not inside being part of it. So that's, in a sense, how she sees herself. But I think even her own thinking has changed a bit now, that whereby she's beginning to wonder, wow, maybe we could form a government. 133693, our next guest is a human rights lawyer and founder of Digital Rights Watch, Lizzie O'Shea. Good morning.
13: Good morning.
7: So before we went to air this morning, we were sort of talking about these smart glasses, which have actually been around for a year or two now. Even Kmart has a version of them. And I said I wasn't really perturbed. I mean, as it is, everybody records things on their mobile phones and there's CCTV everywhere and, you know, lots of cars have dash cams and so forth. But our younger producers are very concerned. They just say that, like, people in bars and nightclubs might record you without you knowing. Do you think smart glasses represent a threat to people's privacy?
13: Oh, for sure. And I'm sort of with your young staff members, even though I don't consider myself that young anymore. I am also concerned. I think there is a bit of a difference between someone having a camera on their phone, so you might be able to tell when they're filming you, and these kind of glasses, which essentially make it very difficult to detect when someone might be filming you. And I mean, it's interesting that we've seen already some venues proposing to ban them, like nightclubs, you know, pubs, these kinds of things, for the reasons that you gave. I think it is, it's not nice. We don't know where the data goes. There's been promises from Meta that nobody looks at it, but then turns out content moderators are reviewing very intimate footage that comes from the glasses. So a lot of mystery around that. And then more generally an idea that you should be able to go around in public without being filmed without knowledge.
7: Well, yeah, but I mean, you know, I assume, like, walking around, say, the CBD in Melbourne, that there's CCTV everywhere, or that if I'm in traffic, you know, someone will have a dash cam on me. Like, I just think it's inevitable that we get filmed. I mean, for example, on Friday night, as Collingwood was losing to the Western Bulldogs, Collingwood supporters started fighting each other, which was sort of interesting. And, you know, sure enough, immediately there was about 10 people standing up with their mobile phones filming it. So it wasn't like it went unnoticed.
13: No, I agree with that. I mean, I think what's interesting is when you talk to people about this, and it's often called the privacy paradox, right? There is a decrease in your privacy rights with the rise in new forms of technology. But if you ask people, 93%, according to the regulator who does a survey on this every year, are really concerned about protecting their personal information, and 87% say they're more concerned than they were 5 years ago. So concerns around privacy going up even as this technology proliferates. So I think there's this sense that people are losing control, which is, I think, then where governments get to step in and do something about it.
7: Yeah, as they did with social media and the under-16s. I suppose the thing is, if someone's filming you on their phone, it's sort of obvious they're holding the phone up and it's pointed at you, whereas with glasses, I mean, so many, look, I wear glasses. You know, so many people wear glasses that you wouldn't know. But will it get to the point that down the track, people will just assume that every pair of glasses has a camera built in?
13: Well, I don't think they should have to get to that point. And I think there are ways in which we can regulate this kind of technology. So people selling these glasses, and, you know, you talked about Kmart selling a knockoff version of the Meta version. You know, I think it's under $100. I think there is a question around whether that's a responsible thing for Kmart to be doing, and whether they've got in place appropriate guardrails for how the data will be collected and stored, right? Yeah. Like, I think we sort of need to throw this back on people who are profiting from this proliferation of technology as well.
7: But again, I mean, if I go and film something on my mobile phone, it's not the mobile phone's fault, it's my fault if I choose to do it. And what I do with that is sort of on me, surely.
13: I get that. But, you know, like years ago, we used to say that cars were dangerous because drivers are the sole reason that accidents occur. But we also know now that design decisions made by manufacturers have a huge impact on how products are used, right? So I think there's a dynamic between both. I agree, people need to take responsibility and not be filming people without their consent where it's clear that's not the case. But I also think people who make money off these kinds of products and services need to be thinking pretty carefully about how they can introduce design changes that protect people.
7: Okay, final question. I find, because I never used to be a public figure, and now I sort of am. I wouldn't say I'm one of the best known ones, but I mean,
13: fights with Collingwood supporters.
7: I just stand back and film them. They're quite happy to fight each other, as it turns out. But I feel that I behave better now because I assume that I will be filmed. So if I go and do something stupid, it will end up on the front page of the newspaper or something. So in a sense, the possibility of being filmed everywhere makes me behave better.
13: Well, that's interesting, Tom, because most people don't necessarily agree with that when you ask them in polls and stuff. They're concerned about the chill that comes about with being filmed at all times, including by CCTV and police and the like, and they want restrictions and careful guardrails around how that kind of information can be collected. I mean, I would like to see, for example, police behave better as well when they're being filmed, but that doesn't always correlate in some of the stats when it comes to body cams. So there's a lot of complexity around how that interaction works.
7: All right. Thank you for your time. Lizzie O'Shea, the human rights lawyer and founder of Digital Rights Watch. So, again, if you haven't seen these glasses, they popped up, I know, at my local OPSM a year or so ago. They look like a sort of chunky pair of Ray-Bans. They actually have a little camera built in. So the wearer of the glasses, whatever they look at, if they so choose, they can record it. And, well, you know, to me it's not really very different to someone just holding up their phone and recording it. But I guess with the phone, you know that you're being filmed, whereas with the glasses you don't. What do you think? 133693 mornings at 3aw.com.au. Calls and emails are coming up. Tony Jones not far away with Monday Sport. I think it's clear the wild card round was a success, judging by the number of people who turned up at the MCG. I think on Saturday night, the Carlton Melbourne crowd of a smidge under 92,000 was, for the weekend, the most highly attended sporting event in the world. I'm sure the AFL is very, very pleased about that. At 18 past 10.
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2: on Gold Central Victoria. Your say now with Tom Elliott, thanks to Moama RSL. Good times made great.
7: It is 21 past 10. On smart glasses, Hayden says a major problem with them is that creeps use them to stalk celebrities. This is events like Comic-Con now ban them. That's interesting. And Ashley says, if we made our roads the same way we make airport runways, the roads would probably last forever. Look, there's nothing special about airport runways. They are built to a higher standard than roads. But again, it's because obviously a plane hitting a giant pothole is potentially catastrophic, less so for a road. But yeah, we could do it, Ashley. No doubt about it. 133693. Now, Chris joins us. Chris, go ahead.
18: Yes, good morning to you, Tom. I'm just ringing up. I know that there are always three sides to any conversation or argument, but I want to go in for the side of the AI glasses. As a part of, I suppose, the law of unintended consequences, what they have been able to do is be of enormous assistance to those who are significantly vision impaired. I'm as blind as a bat, and I used to love reading. I listen to my audio books through them. I can make and receive phone calls and text messages. I can actually ask it. I play my guitar probably for an hour and a half, 2 hours a day, and I can ask it to give me the chords to, Peaceful Easy Feeling by the Eagles. I can get it to tell me the colour of a shirt that I get out of the wardrobe, tell me where the Vegemite is in the pantry.
7: So they make a big difference. Tell me, could you look at an actual book, and can the smart glasses read the book out to you just by using the camera to read the words?
18: Well, I haven't tried it with a book. I'm more audio books, but I was out for lunch with some mates last week, and it read the menu for me. It read the label on a wine bottle that was in front of me. So it'll read my bills for me. Any correspondence that I get, it will do that for me. They're just brilliant. They really have been a game changer for me.
7: That is extraordinary, Chris, because I'll be completely honest, I had not thought of it from that perspective. I wasn't quite aware of all the things they could do. But again, if you are visually impaired like you, the idea that smart glasses can take you through a menu or possibly read a newspaper or do anything like that, it is amazing. And I believe, and I think it might be a Cochlear, they developed the bionic ear. A bionic eye is pretty much upon us soon, and that will make a huge amount of difference to people. Thank you, Chris. Errol, good morning.
19: Good morning, Tom. I'm a tour guide, tour operator, and early adopter of electronics. And I got this pair of Ray-Ban Meta, now in version 2, and I just find it's the best thing since sliced bread. I get directions from whether it be Google or Waze, come straight to my glasses, and I can identify trees or shrubs or whatever it is along the road in case I forget. However, I'm extremely cautious when I go to gym in the morning. I never wear them in case somebody should say, oh, you took a photo. Unfortunately, the lower end of these glasses have now been released, and I'm afraid they'll get into people who will not have the same sort of consideration.
7: How much were your Meta ones, if you can remember?
19: Yeah, it's about $400. They weren't that expensive. The lenses that I put in were much more expensive.
7: Yeah, well, that's often the case. Yeah. Well, the thing is, the Kmart version we mentioned, I remember because I saw them at Kmart, they were only $89. So, look, just because they're cheaper doesn't mean people will misuse them. But, yes, a lot more people will have them, that's for sure. All right. Well, thank you, Errol. Again, look, but it's like most technology. If you use it wisely, it's fine. If you use it badly, it's not fine. But whether that's the fault of the technology, I tend not to agree. I think it's up to the individual. And the technology is here. And it's not going away. Amanda, good morning.
20: Oh, good morning. Just wanted to talk a little bit about local football. I went and saw some yesterday, and it concerned me about the supporters that were there. So you've got two teams playing, and the supporters, if you like, could be, say you've got your reserves playing, you might have some seniors or the under-19s. There could be a pack of 20, 30 blokes standing at one end of the ground, and the behaviour and the language is absolutely disgusting. And they switch ends, and the language, the swearing, the use of the F and C words, the personal abuse that's hurled at players, and no one does anything. It's actually quite disturbing.
7: Yeah, it is difficult, Amanda, because umpires, by and large, can't do a great deal about it. You know, their job is to officiate, like what happens on the field, and if these people, like if a coach or a player on the bench does something bad, then the umpires can do something. But if it's spectators, it's generally difficult. But look, I mean, I goal umpire, and I've had people say things to me, which I won't repeat on air, but it usually comes after a decision that they disagree with. Behaviour can be terrible at footy, Amanda. And look, it happens, at the AFL level downwards. I mean, there's Collingwood supporters who got upset with each other on Friday night and started fighting. I found extraordinary, but it's what happened. Thank you, Amanda. But, I don't know what we do other than you'd have to have a sort of like,

0: G'day, Tom. We're not going to get rid of this new technology, and it's obviously going to advance continuously very quickly. And the problem, if we've banned these glasses, for instance, the bad people are still going to get hold of them. They'll get them on the internet. And I think to some degree we're better off if every second person has them, because then we're going to keep our lives a little more private. Whereas if there's just a few that have them, we're not going to be so concerned, and the bad people get footage that we don't want them to.
1: Yeah, it's a bit like when you know, the smartphone with a camera attached first appeared back in, I think it was 2007. You know, initially only some people had them. Like, I stuck with a BlackBerry for years, for about 5 years after that, until I got an iPhone. And you know, at first some people could do these things and most could not. But now that everybody, almost everybody, has a smartphone with a camera, we sort of know how to behave with them. And I agree with you, once a lot of people wear these glasses, you're just assuming that if someone is looking at you with a pair of glasses on, there's a fair chance that they're recording you. Thank you, Peter. Robert, hello.
2: Oh, hi, Tom. Yeah, look, just talking about the pothole situation. Yeah, look, I think I agree. To some extent, I agree that the standard of roads, I think, has deteriorated. I know the figure was $352 million to fix potholes, but the reality is that it's not $352 million fixing potholes. It'll be about 25% of that fixing the potholes, and 75% will be the traffic control.
1: Well, yes.
2: You see one pothole truck, and you see three traffic control vehicles behind it.
1: Yeah.
2: Now, even if we just had two pothole repairing trucks and two traffic control vehicles, we would repair a lot more quickly and a lot less expensively.
1: You know, Robert, we had a call from a bloke a few weeks ago who bought some pothole mix from, I assume it was from Bunnings, and he just went and fixed the potholes himself, just had a friend directing traffic, and he did it, and, you know, it cost him the $50 bag of pothole mix, and that was it, and he got it done quite quickly.
2: And maybe some of the $352 million we could spend a couple of million and actually look at the standard of roads. And are we just fixing the symptom and not the cause again?
1: Well, yes and no. I mean, clearly we've already built the roads and we can't rebuild all of them just like that. But and therefore we have to fix what is there. But to the extent that we build new roads, then, which we are doing all the time, not as much as we would like, arguably we need to do it better. And look, you know, the Liberals have said if they win the November election, they'll spend, I think it's $1.25 billion a year on pothole and road repair. The Labor Party has been spending about $950. Suddenly, and so there's a $300 million difference. Suddenly Labor has said, oh, we found $352 million extra between now and the end of summer to do the same thing. So both political parties are competing to do a better job. 133693. Mark, hello.
3: Yeah, good day, Tom. Mate, I'm very surprised there hasn't been more focus on the federal government cutting the fuel excise for diesel at the moment, considering how dear it is. You know, they waffle on about doing things for consumers and the like. Well, everything's more expensive at the moment because everything gets fueled around by diesel. So what are they doing? Just sitting on their hands as usual.
1: Yeah, you're right. I filled up. I only found out recently my car's happy on E10, so I managed to fill up at that for $1.94 on Saturday, and I noticed diesel at the same servo was $2.49, so it's a big difference, isn't it?
3: Oh, absolutely. You know, like, it hasn't changed in the last 9 months since the Yanks went in and started bombing the Middle East. Now, what are they doing? They think it's just gone away. No, it hasn't. So do something.
1: All right. Thank you, mate. Well, they did cut the excise on both petrol and diesel, but those cuts have been wound back after 4 months to, I think we still have a small amount cut off. Anyway, I'll look into it. Thank you, Mark. It is 10:30. News headlines now with David Armstrong. David, good morning.
4: Good morning. The news at 11 o'clock. I have a story for you. It's the early hours of a Saturday morning in a car park off Lennox Street in Richmond. Two men are meeting. Transactions taking place. The transaction goes wrong. Man's been slashed across the face with a machete. Terrible injuries.
1: Is this one in Croydon?
4: No, this is Lennox Street, Richmond.
1: On Richmond.
4: He needs a straw to consume food through. A search is underway for the offender. What are you doing in the car park off Lennox Street in Richmond in the earlier? Is it cocaine? Is it gun parts?
1: Oh.
4: Is it heroin?
1: Well, unlike you, I don't regularly transact with people, members of the underworld, so I wouldn't know, David, but what is the answer?
4: It's Pokemon cards.
1: You're joking.
4: I'm not joking.
1: Oh, my God.
4: Two men have met in the car park to trade cash for Pokemon cards.

0: yards, and it's gone terribly wrong, and it's left a man with machete wounds across his face. Oh,
1: see, this is the thing. I mean, I thought we'd got rid of all the machetes off the streets with the famous bins late last year, but, you know, it's been normalised now. You know, I'll just walk around with a machete.
0: Pokemon cards.
1: I know.
0: The annual cost of a child playing sport is approaching how much a year, according to the latest research?
1: Well, it's $5,000, because I heard you say it before, but it's extraordinary, isn't it? I mean,
0: do the math.
1: But I think soccer is partly to blame, because soccer's very popular. And for some reason, the fees to play soccer are extraordinarily high. I think the AFL subsidises footy fees for if you play junior football, but not soccer.
0: From what I know, the registration fees to play soccer, even at junior levels, kick back to both state and national soccer competitions.
1: They actually help subsidise the wages of the professional players.
0: This research looked at, not just the cost of registration, they looked at all of it. It took into account equipment, uniforms, coaching, travel, competition costs, and the loss of parental income due to sporting commitments. Mm. Basketball, soccer and Aussie rules around the 5K mark. Do not get your kids on a BMX bike. That's $12,000 a year.
1: I had one of those, a mongoose.
0: Oh,
1: with tough wheels, the plastic wheels. And it's interesting, the frame was made of alloy, but the handlebars and things weren't. And years later, we still had it. And everything that wasn't alloy rusted away. But the frame itself was in quite good condition.
0: Equestrian, $14,000.
1: Well, look, you might as well
0: Chat to Mr. Elgo.
1: Yeah, anything with a horse, you might as well just get piles of $100 notes and set fire to them.
0: And I'd love to know, but I have not ever participated. Go-karting would be, I reckon that'd be pretty expensive.
1: Mm.
0: Quickly in sport, Hawthorn expects both Jack Ginnivan and Carl Amon to be 100% fit to play when they take on the Dockers this weekend. But then the Dockers have won 8 of their past 9 games against the Hawks. All of that at 11.
1: All right, good to hear. Thank you, David. David Armstrong there. 1-3-6-9-3, mornings at 3aw.com.au. Tony Jones is next with Monday Sport. I want to talk about the wild card round. It's clear it was a massive success on the weekend. 81,000 people at the MCG on Friday night to watch the Bulldogs just get over the Pies. 92,000 to watch the Carlton-Melbourne game on Saturday night. I was there. But both games were played in Melbourne. Future wild card rounds could be played interstate. And I don't think they get nearly as big of crowds. Collingwood supporters fighting each other on Friday night. That was somewhat entertaining but also disturbing. And when Melbourne ran out on Saturday night, they played a song, an AC/DC song, Highway to Hell. What is wrong with It's a Grand Old Flag? That's all ahead at 25 to 11.
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1: It is 22 to 11. Tony Jones joins us in a moment. First, though, Claire, good morning. What have you seen?
11: Oh, good morning, Tom. Well, about 30 minutes ago, we're driving down the Hume towards Melbourne, in between Seymour and Vanilla, about 125 k's up Melbourne. We were in the outside lane overtaking a caravan and we hit three potholes. Obviously we knew, like, my husband knew there was something wrong, so we had to pull over into the emergency lane, which, as you know, on the Hume are fairly narrow. So we got out and the tyre was absolutely shredded. I've sent an email to you with some photos. We luckily, old school and high vis, Greg changed the tyre, but we're just driven over a few more now. So we're on an emergency tyre. It was shredded, and it was actually, I mean, if I'd been on my own, there was no way I could have managed, because we've got a boot full of luggage because we've been on a road trip.
1: And you're gonna get it. And is your spare tyre one of those skinny ones, or is it a full size one?
11: 80 kilometre speed.
1: Yeah, okay. Well, look, you got to get the other one fixed ASAP, Claire. What a nightmare. All right, thank you. Well, to try and make you feel a bit better, you could well be in the running for our yearly Word on the Street prize. $60,000 towards a Mercedes of your choice, thanks to Mercedes-Benz Brighton. 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
1: It is 20 to 11. Well, we had two massive games in Melbourne on Friday night and Saturday night. 81,000 people there on Friday, 92,000 on Saturday. I think it's safe to say that the inaugural wildcard round has been a resounding success. Tony Jones, good morning.
12: Good morning, Tom. Would you say that if Carlton had lost?
1: Possibly not. I was there.
12: No.
1: It was interesting on Saturday, though. It was a massive crowd. There were some grand finals we've had which don't get 92,000 people. And secondly, to be honest, it seemed like the crowd was three quarters Carlton and only one quarter Melbourne. I don't know quite why that was, but yeah.
12: Well, they've got a bigger bandwagon, Tom.
1: Yeah.
12: But I think Friday night it was about the same, I reckon. It was overwhelmingly in favour of Collingwood, and it didn't matter much in the end, did it, because of the Western Bulldogs got the job done. But look, I'm just on my way to Carlton at the moment, Tom. They've got a bit of a training session, a few interviews and fans out there getting their autographs and selfies and what have you. And I said yesterday on the Sunday Footy Show, and I say it without, you know, reservation, that it's one of the greatest football stories I can remember. This, just the sheer redemption and the sheer turnaround of this football club is quite remarkable. And even more remarkable is that Michael Voss had a media opportunity this morning.
1: Yes, I saw that, I think, for Sharon Footballs or something. So, yeah, I mean, he must be feeling pretty average at the moment. But I agree with you. I have to go back to the record books, but I can't in my lifetime think of a team that started so badly. And, of course, let's remember, we're only in the finals because of this wild card thing. I mean, if we'd finished 10th any other year, that's it. We'd be on the Mad Monday as we speak. Tommy, Friday night when, I don't know whether it was just as the game finished or something, but a group of Collingwood supporters started fighting with each other. Do you know anything about that?
12: Yeah, only from what I saw in terms of on social media and also on the news services. Well, unfortunately, it's not uncommon, Tom. You know, everyone's got a theory as to why Collingwood lost and, you know, emotions run high and whatever else contributes to that, I don't know. But it wasn't a good look, but unfortunately, it's not an isolated incident. Well, and it's not isolated to Collingwood fans.
1: No, of course not. You say Collingwood lost, but I mean, the fact is, Tim Membry had kicked a much tougher goal a few minutes earlier before he missed that one after the siren. And I mean, really, you know, he'd be feeling pretty rotten because it was a quite gettable goal. But I mean, Collingwood easily could have won on Friday night, you know, if he just kicked straight.
12: Yeah, well, absolutely. There was one kick in it. I mean, had it not faded, then Collingwood would be playing this week over in Adelaide, I think they'd be over in take on the Crows. But the bottom line is, and, you know, again, people are going to say, oh, you're only saying this because you're a Collingwood supporter. When you've got people like Scott Pendlebury sitting in the stands, Darcy Moore, Jamie Elliott, the list goes on. I mean, all these players that just aren't there and they're your top-line footballers, it makes it very difficult. But every club goes through an injury crisis and you can't use it as an excuse. Mm. Certainly the coaching staff can't and the players, but as supporters you can.
1: Well, one other thing which I thought was interesting on Saturday night was when it seemed like a Melbourne home game, like it was treated that way, but it was all Melbourne colours on the stands. And when Melbourne ran out, they came out to ACDC's Highway to Hell and they played that. And it wasn't until the players ran through the banner that they suddenly started playing, you know, the Melbourne club song. I've got to say, I'm not a fan of that. I'd rather just, you know, I just think play the club song. That's what you're there for, not to hear ACDC.
12: Well, Highway to Hell was probably apt, as it turned out. But I think Collingwood tried this about a month or so back where they didn't even run out to the club song. And there was sort of mixed reviews about that. The interesting thing, I've got to get advice on this. I was always under the impression that finals, there wasn't a home team and an away team.
1: Well, that's what I thought. Well, someone has to wear the black shorts and someone wears the white shorts, but it very much had the feel like the MCG was lit up in Melbourne colours, like as you walked in from the outside, it was all blue and red, and there was no corresponding Carlton one. And the pre-match, they listed all the Melbourne players but not the Carlton players, so it certainly had the feel of a Melbourne home game. I mean, it didn't help them in the end, but I found that surprising.
12: Yeah, so if it is, and again, I've got to get advice on this, but if it is an AFL match as opposed to a home team or an away team, then how can Fremantle draw on Wharfie time when they play Hawthorn on Thursday night? Now, are you aware of Wharfie time?
1: No.
12: Okay, Wharfie time is, Fremantle use this when they've got their backs to the wall, and ironically, they've only used it once this season, and that was against Hawthorn. So what happens is that when they've, as I say, got their backs to the wall, on the scoreboard comes this animation of a ship in rough waters, and they play, well, ACDC again, Hell's Bells. And that's when the crowd just comes to life. And this goes back to 2009 when Matthew Pavlich was captain and got him in a huddle and just happened to use the term Wharfie time, and now it's just grown legs. But it is only used when they're in a spot of bother. So now, how are they going to use that on Thursday night if it's not their game? But it might be, Tom. It might be.
1: Well, it's going to be at Optus Stadium, so I think you'd say that probably does mean it's their home game. All right, Tony, good to talk with you. Tony Jones there with Monday Sport at 14 to 11.
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1: It is 11 to 11. 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They're 25% off Lazy Boy sales on now. 25% off Lazy Boy lounge suites, home theatre, lift chairs and recliners at Roth Newton. Currently, it is 12 degrees. Our forecast top is 17. Via email, mornings@3aw.com.au. We were talking about these. Well, they're not new. They've been around for a couple of years. But these glasses you can buy that have cameras built in and they hook up to your mobile phone. Macca says, camera spy glasses aren't an issue for me, as I'm not really their target audience nor a target. Yeah, maybe, Macca. I don't know if anybody would really want to film me either. After all, radio is show business for ugly people. And Ron says bad behaviour like swearing and fighting at the football is all due to alcohol. If they banned alcohol at sporting events, people would not act like this. Well, maybe, Ron. Look, it was a small minority of Collingwood supporters who, look, you can assume they got upset about the result of the game. Maybe it was a personal dispute or something like that. But they were seen sort of throwing the odd punch and throwing clothing and I think possibly drink cans at each other. Anyway, four men have been were ejected by police after that happened. 1-3-6-9-3. It is time to take a look at an OnDeck unsecured lightning loan for fast-moving small businesses. Go to ondeck.com.au. And Sean joins us. You're on the Mountain Highway. What's happened, Sean?
20: Yeah, Tom, there's been two trucks have come together on the Mountain Highway, westbound, about a kilometre short of Stud Road. It's a big one, too. The little tray truck has somehow managed to T-bone a tautliner, bigger truck. So they'll shut the road down here in a minute. It's an absolute mess.
1: Anybody hurt? Do you think?
20: There's a guy on the ground. The fireys have just turned up. The little tray truck's like a little Daihatsu type thing. The whole front it just destroyed. How he's taken the impact on the passenger side, but how he's not injured or killed's got me.
1: Okay. Well, doesn't sound good. So a smaller truck, possibly a Daihatsu, has been T-boned by a bigger one. Mountain Highway outbound towards Stud Road. All right, look, thank you, Sean. The weekly word on the street prize is the $1,000 voucher to spend at Impa Jewellery. And the yearly prize is, of course, 60 grand towards Mercedes of your choice, thanks to Mercedes-Benz Brighton, Melbourne's only all-in-one Mercedes-Benz retailer. Mark joins us. Mark, good morning.
9: Good morning, Tom. Very happy Blues member from the game. Yeah, just bringing about the music during the game. From what I could see, Melbourne being the higher team on the ladder, it was considered their home game, so they got to control the intros, the scoreboard, and the music. And I think that's one thing they did right was play a bit of AC/DC. They played a bit of Metallica, and they actually did play the D song only once at the start of the game, not at the end, because they didn't get the win.
1: That's right.
9: I think they did the music right.
1: Well, but, you know, isn't Melbourne supposed to be all sort of upper-class Melbourne grammar types with the cheese platter and the blanket and all that sort of thing? I mean, is AC/DC and Metallica well-suited towards Melbourne supporters?
9: I think they're trying to give the younger generation maybe a bit of a hard edge. Now, is linking the Demons to the sort of the AC/DC vibe? That's why I think they're going, but I love the music. I thought they did that quite well.
1: Look, opinion is mixed. Thank you, Mark. I mean, I agree with you. I didn't realise that you have. I mean, I get that Melbourne was ranked above Carlton in terms of the finishing order, but I didn't realise it was overtly like a Melbourne home game with Melbourne colours everywhere, you know, splashed up with lights and the music. I personally would be disappointed if Carlton did that. Like, I'm happy just to hear We Are the Navy Blues as the team runs out. And, of course, Port Adelaide started this ages ago with Never Tear Us Apart. And, you know, the other thing I don't like is individual goal kickers wanting their song played when they kick a goal. I noticed years ago rugby union used to do things like this. Not that they kick goals, but because the game stops so often and they stand around and the referee thinks about things, they started playing music. But the whole point about Australian rules football is that it moves on quickly. You make a quick decision, you move on, you move on, you move on. And these constant bursts of music, I personally find them quite annoying. Apart from when the final siren goes and if your team has won and they play the club song, then, of course, it's fantastic. Tony, hello.
21: Hi, Tom. Last night I helped a friend apply for the 20% Rego rebate using the Service Victoria app, and I discovered that today is the last day. So your listeners might want to quickly get on. It took me 5 minutes, was very simple, and you get your voucher registered, so you'll always have a comeback. Making sure that, and as I say, you don't get it automatically. You've got to apply for it.
1: You've got to apply. Yeah, that's a good point, Tony. Initially, it was only going to run until the end of July, and quite a few people had problems with it. So the government extended it to the end of August, which, as you point out, is today. Today is the 31st of August, officially the last day of winter. Another Tony joins us here at the Festival of Tonys. Good morning.
22: Hey, Tony. Tom, how are you?
1: Yeah, good.
22: I drove to Albury and back yesterday, and I'm using an app called Waze. Now, what that lets you do is that lets you note everything on the system, so everybody else that's using Waze will be told if there's a pothole in the next 100 metres or 200 metres, the app will tell you that as you're approaching it.
1: Yes, I've seen Waze, I've had people tell me about it, and quite a few, like taxi and Uber drivers, use it. It does look good. Of course, you've got to rely upon people, A, alerting you to something, and then, B, if like there's a blockage on the road and then it's moved, someone's got to tell you it's moved. But, yes, it's more sort of interactive than other traffic maps. Tony, thank you. 133-693-5 to 11.
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3: It is just on 11 o'clock. So news coming up in a moment with David Armstrong. Nat has sent us an interesting email, though, about last week's Legends game. Nat says it was interesting to see that that game had two women playing. Was this endorsed by the AFL? Look, it would have been that, but the thing about the Legends game is that the players aren't supposed to sort of tear into each other. Although Dave Hughes, who I think broke two ribs and had a punctured lung last year, courtesy of Daniel Gorringe, might see it a little bit differently. But yes, I played community games of football that were for charity where women played. Even then, on so-called social games of football, there was the odd woman who suffered a severe injury because a guy just tackled her without thinking. Anyway, we'll talk about this. Trans women, biological men who identify as women, playing in elite women's sport. That's ahead, 133693, for mornings at 3aw.com.au.
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4: 13 degrees in Melbourne. Cloud clearing atop today. 17. It's 11 o'clock. Good morning. I'm David Armstrong. A man has suffered horrific injuries after he was slashed with a machete while meeting a man at Richmond to trade Pokemon cards. Madeline Burke reports.
5: It's been 9 days since the machete attack, and 3AW's rumour file has been told the victim is still recovering from severe facial and body injuries that required extensive surgical stitching. The 29-year-old man, who works as a security guard, has stitches extending from one ear to the other and is consuming food through a straw. Police investigators believe the victim met up with another man in a car park for a pre-arranged transaction of Pokemon cards when he was assaulted. The offender fled the scene and hasn't yet been arrested. Madeline Burke, Melbourne.
4: One Nation leader Pauline Hanson says voters have had a gutful of the Albanese government. Over the weekend, the minor party won the once safe Labor seat of Secret Harbour in WA. Senator Hanson says people are sending a strong message to Labor governments around the country.
6: One time the middle income worker was reasonably comfortable and they could actually survive. It's not that way anymore. And I'm speaking to people who have professions. This hasn't happened overnight. This has been going on for decades. We've got to the stage now. People are hurting.
4: And Premier Ben Carroll is convinced the Liberals will join forces with One Nation ahead of November's state election.
7: We know what that by-election in WA has shown. You will see Jess Wilson now chasing Pauline Hanson to the fringe to do a deal. They're already talking as parties and rolling out the red carpet to Barnaby Joyce. You watch now those conversations get louder and stronger.
4: An increasing number of small business owners are seeking assistance as they struggle to pay back tax debt. More than 7,000 calls have been made to financial counsellors during 2025-26, that is up 22%. NASA has launched its biggest ever space telescope. Here's correspondent Barbara Tarlow.
8: The bus-sized telescope will hunt for planets around other stars, explore secret dark energy, and survey the cosmos like never before. 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
9: Its field of view is 100 times greater than that of Hubble. So that will allow it to see thousands of planets, millions of galaxies, billions of stars. that we have no idea are even out there.
8: NASA says a month of Milky Way observations by Roman, the telescope launched today, would take the 36-year-old Hubble telescope a century to complete.
4: In finance, the All Ordinaries down 3 points, and the dollar is trading at 71.53 US.
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4: Michael Voss is applauding Carlton players' response to his departure from the Blues. Josh Fraser replacing Voss when the Blues were 1 win and 8 losses. The Blues now preparing for an elimination final against Geelong. Voss says the players deserve praise for turning their season around.
10: You know, all the credit really. I mean, there should be no other conversation other than the great work that they're doing and, you know, how the players have responded through the course of the season, and, you know, they should be congratulated for that.
4: Taylor Preston has won through to the second round at the US Open, beating American Alicia Parks in straight sets. And world number one Scottie Scheffler has now surpassed Tiger Woods for career earnings on the PGA Tour after taking up the Tour Championship by 3 shots. That's the latest news and sports.
2: Gold Central Victoria weather for the Courthouse Hotel, Pall Mall, Bendigo.
11: Mostly sunny today, cloud clearing in Ballarat, Bendigo 20, Maryborough and Castlemaine 19 and Ballarat 18. And tomorrow, shower to increasing in Maryborough, late showers and windy in Ballarat tomorrow.
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0: On Gold Central Victoria, you're saying now with Tom Elliott for Cartridge Universe Bendigo. 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
1: It is 7 past 11. So this morning on the breakfast show with Ross and Russ, they were talking about how this amateur South Australian league is allowing a biological man who until last year played in the men's version of the league now to play in the women's version. Now, the player in question is 6'2" in the old language, weighs apparently 90-plus kilos, and some say is a danger to the biological women that he/she plays against. What I've come across is two other similar things. So the Women's Big Bash League might have a transgender player as early as next year. Again, a man who has transitioned into a woman. Now, cricket's not a contact sport, but men can bowl faster and hit the ball further, so I'm not sure that's entirely fair. And also, we've come across an instance about a soccer player in a semi-professional league here in Victoria, a women's semi-professional soccer league, who in a recent round-robin tournament was awarded the goal-kicking prize, and the player in question is biologically male. So, the question has to be asked, like, if we're going to have women's sport, and I'm a massive fan of women's sport, I mean, I've got a daughter who plays football, being female has to mean something. Because if it's a free-for-all that says, well, anybody who sticks up their hand and identifies as female can play, then the reason we have women's sport suddenly sort of flies out the window. And you think this is a silly thing. It's not. In the WNBA in America, the Women's Basketball Association, so that's the top women's professional league, at least two men who formerly played in the men's league, the NBA, have now put up their hands and say, we identify as women, we demand to play. And the problem is the rules of the women's NBA are based on self-identification. 133693, escape your pricey telco. Visit amason.com for affordable mobile plans. Emails coming in. We were talking about smart glasses before and whether or not they reflect a sort of a threat to people's privacy. Asti says, we already have these smart glasses that can film you, but what about in the future when we have smart contact lenses that do the same thing? How will anybody be able to detect or stop that? Actually, you're absolutely right. And in fact, there's a view doing the rounds that eventually, and we're talking 20 years' time, maybe you'll just have a chip put in you which records everything inside of you. So you can have instant recordings if you want your entire life. So everybody can record everything they see. Might make crime interesting too, I must admit. And Peter says, with the AFL's focus on concussion at an all-time high, why are they putting women at risk of concussion by allowing men to play against them? Well, it's a good point, Peter. A very good point. Alan, good morning.
2: Good morning, Tom. Like many Victorians, I'm extremely concerned about the state of our roads. And last year, I decided to write to the Labor government, the Minister, Melissa Horne. And I know that she's been replaced as minister in this month. The response I got was just astonishing. I'll quickly give you some figures here. She says that in 2024-25, $964 million was invested in maintaining roads and 180,000 on-road jobs completed. Then she says in 2025-26, the Labor government has committed a further $976 million in a blitz to fix potholes. My question is, let's round that up to $2 billion.
1: Yeah.
2: Where has that money gone?
1: Well, it's a good question, Alan. I don't have a good answer for you. I mean, the coalition is saying they'll spend, I think it's actually $1.25 billion a year, so $5 billion over 4 years. But yes, where has that money gone? There was a year a few years ago, Alan, where about 85% of the annual budget simply wasn't spent. And I don't know the reasons why, but the reason that occurs to me is that the government was simply desperate to plug some financial holes. Thank you, Alan. Craig, hello.
3: Yeah, Tom, I want to ring up to say that there was a remarkable similarity in Carlton's season this year to their season in 1978.
1: Right. Well, I was only a little boy in 1978. So what happened that year?
3: Well, yes, I'm a Collingwood supporter, and I remember the season very well. There was turmoil at Carlton with Ian Stewart having to step down.
1: That's right.
3: After three games as coach. And then Serge Silvani came in for three games, and Carlton had only a one win, six loss record at that point in time. And Jezelenko came in and finished the season, the home and away season, with a 13-3 win-loss record. And remarkably, Carlton qualified for the finals and played Geelong in the first elimination final and won.
1: Oh, right. And then they got knocked out in a semi-final, did they?
3: Yeah, by Collingwood.
1: Oh, by Collingwood.
3: By 15 points.
1: Right. But that's the final game that year. It was North and Hawthorn at the end of the day, wasn't it?
3: I don't know about the end. No, well, I'm not sure. That might have been the home and away game.
1: No, I'm pretty sure they played off in the ground. I know Hawthorn won, but I have a feeling they beat North Melbourne that year. And then, of course, it was Carlton versus Collingwood in 79, Craig.
3: Yeah, Carlton beat Collingwood in 79. Yes, you're right.
1: Mm. Well, that's interesting. Okay, well done. I mean, I said I couldn't remember a sort of where a team started so badly and then did quite well, and that's got eerie parallels. Coach stood down. I know Ian Stewart stood down. Then, as you say, Serge Silvani brought in as a stopgap, and then Jezza came in, and I'm guessing he was probably the last of the playing coaches. I don't think we've had a captain coach or a playing coach since 1979, and then weirdly, Jezza left the club at the end of that year despite having won the flag and went to St Kilda, of all places. Our next guest is a former American professional soccer player, now plays local soccer here in Melbourne, Addison Steiner. Good morning.
4: Good morning.
1: Just tell me, when you first came here, what did you think of the AFL and the whole obsession with Australian rules football as opposed to the code that you play?
4: Well, I didn't really know anything about AFL. I'm a soccer player, so it was a new sport, and I still really don't know much about AFL. But I'm just trying to focus on the game of soccer here.
1: Fair enough.
4: And do what I can.
1: And of course, we want to thank Carly Douglas at the Herald Sun, who wrote about you and gave us your phone number. So you play for, I think it's called the National Premier League here in Victoria, which is a semi-professional women's league. Is that correct?
4: I play in the VPL, which is the Victoria Premier League.
1: Yep, okay.
4: The NPL is the one above us. Yes.
1: Okay. And is it true that there are some, or at least one, biological man that you have played against?
4: Yeah, there was a game that we played where we faced a transgender woman player. That is correct, yes.
1: How did that make you feel?
4: Well, it was a bit shocking to me, to be quite honest, because I was unaware, first, of just the laws here in Australia, that it was legal to do so, but also just not being informed that we were about to go up against a transgender player. So I was very shocked to learn that information after the game.
1: And was the transgender player noticeably faster or stronger than you might have expected?
4: Yeah, there was this... I was like, okay, this player, can you hear me?
1: Yes, go ahead.
4: Oh, sorry. There was a player that we were versing that was noticeably faster, stronger, more skillful. That stuck out to me, but I wasn't aware that she was transgender at the time. But she definitely stuck out to me.
1: And I believe that player, after was it a round robin competition, was actually given the award for top goal scorer.
4: Yeah, so there's a tournament called the Nike Cup where all of the women's teams come together and verse each other, and she ended up winning the Golden Boot Award. So,
1: do you think this is fair?
4: I don't think it's fair. I think it's taking away from the point of why we have different categories of men's and women's sports. I know that I would be upset if I was coming in second place to a transgender player, as I've played my entire life and have worked my whole life to dedicate myself to this sport, as it's now my job and career. So to lose out on an accolade or an accomplishment such as that, it would really it's detrimental to the game, I think, and the future of women's sport.
1: See, a lot of sporting leagues, and there's lower levels of Australian rules football competition like this one in South Australia, the soccer league that you play for, the Victorian Premier League. It looks like one of the women's cricket competitions. Also that inclusion is more important than limiting the sport to biological women. How would you respond to that?
4: Right. I mean, I think it's pretty common sense to prioritize the safety and the fairness and the competition of the women's game. There's a reason why there's men's and women's sport. And so to prioritize inclusion, it just completely takes away from that fact and just diminishes what the women's category even is.
1: There are in some different sports, more Australian rules football, where all girl teams refuse to play against teams that have transgender players on them. Is there any sign in the Victorian Premier League that some teams might do that or make a protest about this?
4: I haven't heard specifically about the VPL boycotting playing against transgender players or teams, and specifically because it is a high level. Like we as women, we do want to compete. We do want to play. And so as for me, it is my job and I have to play in order to get paid, to feed myself, et cetera. So it's not the question of like, oh, do we boycott and not play these games?
1: Yeah.
4: We have to.
1: Yeah.
4: So we don't have a choice.
1: I don't know if you've seen the controversy over in the US, your home country, but at least two former NBA players, men, have now nominated for the women's NBA. And under the rules of the WNBA, there's no reason they can't be drafted. So maybe we need to have a rethink about how we're going to define what is a woman when it comes to sport.
4: Right, and that seems to just be the biggest question over the last handful of years. And I don't understand why it is the biggest question, because to me, it's obvious. Like biology is biology, and we must protect women. And I just want there to be more support and outlets for us to be heard and taken seriously, because we're not being dramatic. We're not over exaggerating things. This is a real issue and we just want to be heard. We want to be seen. We want to be respected, and we want a platform and people to stand up for us as well.
1: Well, I stand up for you, and I think many other people do as well. Thank you for your time. Addison Steiner there.
4: Yeah.
1: Former American professional soccer player, now playing in the VPL, the Victorian Premier League, which is a sort of semi-professional league. And again, you know, this is important for women's sport. We have women's sport for a reason. We know that women aren't as tall, by and large, aren't as fast, aren't as strong, aren't as heavy. Men are more explosive and whatever. And that's for good biological reasons. It just is what it is. And, of course, there are differences between women as well, just as there are between women and men. But if we're going to have separate leagues for women, we need to have a serious think about what is a woman. And it's not just some existential philosophical question. It is real. When you've got a guy like in South Australia who's 6'2" and weighs 90-plus kilos, who played in the men's league last year and is now playing in the women's league, that's not right. If you've got a semi-professional soccer player who's biologically male and winning, you know, best goal scorer award in a recent tournament, that's not right. Again, we have these categories for a reason. And as a number of people have pointed out today, if the AFL in general is very concerned about concussion and head injuries in playing football, I can tell you, if you want to increase the chance of a head injury amongst a female player or amongst female players in general, having them play against biological men is a really good way to do it. Calls, emails at the moment at 20 past 11.
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0: On Gold Central Victoria, Your Say Now with Tom Elliott, thanks to Moama RSL. Good times made great.
1: It is 24 past 11 emails. Angela says, why can't transgender women just have their own teams? Angela says, they don't want to be men and they're not really women, so why can't they just have their own sides? Well, I guess there might not be enough of them to make up many teams, but... Look, it's not to have a go at transgender people who often have got all sorts of things going on in their lives. But we have, you know, sport with different genders for a reason. Well, what about if transgender people play in mixed sports? So play mixed netball or mixed basketball where you do have men and women, boys and girls, playing with and against each other. Andy says, Tom, would you play in the AFL Legends game if asked? Andy, no, I wouldn't. Having gone through a double hip replacement this year, I think my surgeon, if he was looking at that, would wince. And also, I played my last game of footy in anger back in 2010, so I would have been 43, I think. And I remember just this sense of overwhelming relief when the final siren went and I wasn't injured. Jeff, good morning.
14: Yeah, good day, Tom. When someone makes the personal and obviously difficult decisions from man to woman, why is it the rest of the world has to make all the concessions? Couldn't it be that, you know, maybe sport is off the table at that point in time?
1: It should be, Jeff. But the problem is that too many transgender activists say that if you're a man and you decide you are a woman, then you are for all intents and purposes a woman and everybody else has to treat you that way. So you end up with situations where, you know, men will go into women's change rooms in Scotland, in the UK. There was a situation where two men who had raped women and were in prison declared that they were women and got put in an all-women's jail, which was an extraordinarily stupid thing, but that's what happened, Jeff.
14: Aren't the lawmakers. And do we know, for every transgender person that takes up a sport, do we know how many women and girls drop off the sport?
1: We don't. But I can tell you, If you end up with lots and lots of trans women in girls or women's teams, you will see girls and women stop playing that sport. There's just no doubt about it because they won't have a chance. And again, Jeff, a lot of sporting competitions allow this. They'll often say at the elite level, we can't have it. But at lower levels, like community sport, we can have it. But what they forget is that a lot of, you know, very few people go straight to the elite level of competition. They graduate up through junior sport and, you know, different levels of sport. And if they're good enough, they make it to the top level. But if they think, well, I'm a girl and I've got to play against some boys here. I don't have a chance. They just won't play it in the first place. Peter, hello.
15: Hi, Tom. Can you hear me?
1: Yep, go ahead, Peter.
15: Great show, Tom. Thank you.
1: Thank you.
15: The discussion all seems to be one way. Are there any examples of women transitioning to men and then electing to play in men's competitive sport?
1: The answer is probably yes at lower levels, but at the elite level, almost certainly no, for the obvious biological reasons that at an elite level, these biological women who identify as men would struggle to compete. But I guess it is possible at lower levels of, say, footy or something that it has happened. I can't think of any examples, but I...

0: and to be women who play in women's sport, they've got a massive advantage. Thanks, Peter. Jeff, hello.
1: Hey, good morning, Tom. Just wondering, did we have to pay double for the freeway on the Mornington Peninsula Freeway when it was rebuilt, or did we get it done for free the second time?
0: Well, it's a good question. So the people doing it say that it hasn't been done twice. They did part of it, and then they waited, and then they finished it, which doesn't accord with what I've seen. But it looks to me as though it's been done twice, doesn't it?
1: Drive it every day of the week. It doesn't look, it was done twice, and why? Yeah. We shouldn't have had to pay it a second time, so that's where our money's going.
0: Yeah, well, I can tell you what, there's that many bad places where our money has gone that that's probably one of the lesser ones. But we are, of course, having a Royal Commission finally into corruption on the big build. Maybe they could throw in the Peninsula Link. Why did it get resurfaced and then get stripped back and then resurfaced again? And I did get a press release, or I got a communication from the people doing it who said, no. We did part of it. We had to stop during the colder months, and then we'll start again in the warmer months so that it sets properly. And that's my language, not theirs. John, hello.
2: Yes, morning, Tom. There's only one sport in the whole world where women and men are on evil keel level: jockeys.
0: Yeah, well, and equestrian, where they're not technically jockeys, but yes, where the horse is doing the work. Maurice Payne, of course, won the Melbourne Cup all those years ago, and I mean, yes, so they can compete equally there.
2: Equally.
0: What about sailing? What about sailing? No.
2: Well, sailing, yeah, but you might be right there. I'm not going to count that.
0: And there are some, I remember years ago there was a drag car race driver called Rachel Splatt, interesting name. I think she competed against men. But yeah, there'd be a handful of sports. I mean, bowls, I think they compete separately. David Armstrong joins us now for the news headlines. David, good morning.
3: Good morning. The news at midday, the federal government says it has not given up hope of finding 43 Australians now missing following the Nepal floods. It was 42, 43 now. Time is very quickly running out. Pauline Hanson has responded quite angrily to comments by Jim Chalmers and Anthony Albanese. She, of course, led a party that won a by-election in WA that they were not expected to win.
0: That's right.
3: On the weekend, they defeated Labor quite resoundingly.
0: Apparently part of it's Andrew Hastie's federal seat.
3: Yes.
0: So he might be in trouble too.
3: Yep. Anyway, there was a speech last night. I think the Prime Minister was speaking. But anyway, they've labelled One Nation dangerous and a threat to Australia.
0: And Albo also said, he said, One Nation are not on the side of working people.
3: Yeah.
0: Mm.
3: Well, Ms Hanson, she said, that type of language is very dangerous because it incites people to do things, maybe, you know, when you call somebody dangerous and a threat to Australia, that suggests that someone needs to do something to stop that threat. Where else? Ron Barassi's St Kilda home is being sold 3 years after his death. The house is part of the historic elevated Marley Place Terrace on the Esplanade. There dates back to the 1800s. They were a fixture of the South St Kilda area. In sport, Michael Voss was out this morning. It was a media conference. It was a corporate type thingy, but he's very, very generous to where the team finds itself now. The result speaks for themselves. He's doing a great job, Josh Fraser. And he had the lovely expression, they've taken that unexpected leap.
0: Yes.
3: Don't you reckon that'd be the name of the DVD?
0: Yeah, the unexpected leap.
3: The unexpected leap.
0: Well, Michael Voss did grow up a Carlton supporter, so part of him would have to be happy, surely.
3: Oh, yeah, over the moon. That's all there at midday.
0: Righto, thank you, David. 133693. I came across this over the weekend, but the chief executive of Australia Post, Paul Graham, said that fairly soon, a stamp could cost as much as $4. Recently they went from $1.70 to $1.85. And mail, which is currently delivered, I think, three times a week, deliveries will fall to just one day a week. So it seems to me that the era of letters and letter deliveries is rapidly drawing to a close. What are other things where this is happening? Like, for example, I remember as a kid, you know, the horse and cart delivering milk early in the morning. Now, we don't do that anymore. It was very common, of course, for people to pay their bills by writing a check. That is rare these days. We still have a fax machine here, and every now and then someone sends us a fax. It never gets read, but they do appear. So goods and services that used to be common, but which either no longer exist or soon will cease to exist. 133693 mornings at 3aw.com.au. Futurist and tech expert Steve Sammartino joins us shortly.

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0: 24 to 12. If you can think of a good or a service that used to be common, which you now rarely see, let me know. I think letters are going that way. Paul Graham, the CEO of Australia Post, said that stamps could soon go to $4 each. They're $1.85 at the moment. And delivery of mail might occur on a weekly basis only, so one day a week. That would be the end of letters. We'll talk about that. I mean, drive-ins are another example. I think we've got maybe two drive-ins left in Greater Melbourne, one being in Dramana, the other being up in Coburg. They used to be everywhere back in the day. Emails coming in, a lot of emails about the wildcard round over the weekend. Macca says, the Melbourne Football Club has gone to a great deal of trouble to remove demonic images from their branding. And yet before the big final, played AC/DC's song Highway to Hell. Have they removed the demons thing? They certainly still call themselves the demons. And John, tongue-in-cheek, says, I understand they're only going to sell sandwiches at the footy finals from now on. No pies, says John. No pies indeed. Macca, good morning.
10: G'day, Tom. You'll find this hilarious. I'm in the process of trying to get my membership ticket for the final. Mm. I'm not having much luck at the moment. I mean, I was put in a queue and I finally got through and it offered me a $10 general admission ticket.
0: Grab it.
10: And I was seriously, I'm thinking that's a bit cheap. And then I realised it was offering me some country rugby league final ticket in New South Wales.
0: Oh. Well, do you want to go and watch rugby league in the country in New South Wales for $10?
10: Yeah, wouldn't that be lovely? Oh, well, to tell you the truth, I'm going to have to see my mum in Wagga, so I could probably do it.
0: Why not? All right, Macca. I mean, I was online for some tickets before and it worked pretty smoothly, but look, good luck with it. Obviously, there will be more people that want to go on Friday night, Carlton versus Geelong, then we'll be able to go. I'm sure Geelong will be there in great numbers and a lot of Carlton people will as well. Thank you, Macca. An excuse, futurist and technology expert, Steve Sammartino. Steve, good morning.
11: Good morning, Tom.
0: Now, the price of a letter recently went from $1.70 to $1.85, and mail deliveries for a while now have been only 3 days a week. Australia Post CEO Paul Graham has said that he can see stamp prices going as high as $4 in the relatively near future, and mail deliveries cut back to just once a week. Do you think the era of letters is just about at a close?
11: Yeah, I do. And it happens a lot with technology, and it's sometimes hard for us to cope with that shift, but it feels inevitable. And most people have access now, whether it's through a smartphone, we can message people immediately at zero cost, pretty much. So it is an expensive service. And I think the price going up is probably not a silly idea, because at least the service will remain viable. Yeah. I'd rather have the ability to send a letter and it costs $4 and takes a week than no ability to do it at all.
0: Yeah, well, they're saying here that Australia Post's mail division lost over $100 million last year, so it's already operating at a loss. I was thinking, though, about other things which have disappeared, Steve. Like when I was a kid, I mean, you may not remember this, but, you know, a horse and cart used to deliver bottles of milk a few times a week, and I remember I'd wake up and hear the clip-clop of the horse, and the horse would keep walking slowly up the street, and the guy would just, you know, jump off, grab the empty bottles, deposit the full bottles, and the horse would just go at this steady pace by itself. We don't see that anymore, do we?
11: Nah, that's gone. I can't quite remember that, but I know the stories of it, and even with the garbage collection, it used to be garbos would come and get the bins and throw them in. Now it's quite automated. There's one driver with a machine, and yes. I imagine that driver will go away soon and it'll just be the machine that comes and gets the bins with no one driving the truck.
0: I mean, do doctors still use pagers? You know, we have text messaging and almost everybody has a mobile phone. Is there any point to a pager these days?
11: No, there really isn't, because a pager was supplanted by the mobile phone. It has all of that functionality and more. And even doctors don't write their notes now. Most of them have an AI assistant when you're talking to them and it's giving you the relevant medicine that pops up related to the services in real time. So doctors have AI assistants working with them verbally now.
0: The only thing I'd say, though, about all the technologies is sometimes they get a new lease of life. So, for example, you know, for quite a few years now, young people have been fascinated by vinyl records. And where I live in Inner Melbourne, there's about four or five shops selling vinyl. I read that in the UK at the moment, CDs and cassette tapes are having a resurgence. So sometimes older technology has a comeback, doesn't it?
11: Yeah, it does. There's an important thing that's happening with physical versions of entertainment specifically and other things like cars, is that if you buy a digital version or have access to it, you don't really own it. All you own is access to it. Yeah. And it gets you into this subscription cycle where you kind of get captured economically. And the idea of owning a DVD or a video or a vinyl record is actually has value and utility, because you can take it with you. Let's say I subscribe to something through Apple or Amazon. I can't actually take it across to another service, even if I buy it in that digital version, which is a bit of a scourge on society to do that. So buying things does have utility, and it's the same with cars, them turning into subscriptions.
0: Yeah, I've read about that, where there's some of the sort of functionality on the cars, that unless you pay a monthly subscription, you don't get it. But you're going back to Apple, you're right. I mean, I subscribe to Apple Music, but the moment I stop subscribing to it, that's it. All my playlists, everything I used to have, it's all gone. So I, for the rest of my life, if I want to keep accessing those, I have to pay Apple every month.
11: Yeah, and it's not ideal, and it's because of the copyright issues around software, but there's some moves away from that. One of the things that I think might disappear is mechanics, just talking about what goes away, because mechanics can't repair cars now unless they have the authorization codes from the manufacturer of that vehicle. And the idea is we need to get back the right to repair. If you buy something, you should own it. even if it's a digital version. The mere idea that you only have access to something that you bought, I don't think makes economic sense, and it's not right. And I think the law needs to catch up on that.
0: All right, now, final one for you, Steve. If I said the phrase to you, night cart, or the associated phrase of night soil, do you know what those things are?
11: I actually do. Isn't it coming and collecting for the toilet in the house?
0: That's right. Prior to sewerage, in Melbourne and in Sydney, the alleyways were used and people would have a backyard dunny, and a couple of times a week someone would come and empty it all. And it would have to have been one of the least pleasant jobs in relatively modern times.
11: Well, this is where technology taking away some things, that's a good reminder. Some things we do want it to take away, some things we'll miss, and some will be glad to see the back off. I reckon that's one of them.
0: Good to talk with you. Steve Sammartino there, futurist and technology expert. 133693, mornings at 3aw.com.au. A good or a service, anything really that used to be common and is no longer common. As I said, I mean, I get quite surprised when someone sends me a letter. It's a pleasant surprise, but it is a surprise. I mean, the volume of emails I get versus letters is like chalk and cheese. Faxes occasionally appear on this one fax machine we have here at work. No one ever looks at them. And it's been a few years now, but every now and then I do go to the drive-in down at Tremana. 133693 at 16 to 12.
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9: On Gold Central Victoria, your say now with Tom Elliott. Thanks to Country Hearing Care. More people hearing better.
0: He says if letters disappear, what about greeting cards? You know, Christmas, birthday, anniversary, that sort of thing. Yeah, good point, Jackie. David says, not just milk, we used to get our bread also delivered by horse and cart. Peter, good morning.
19: Morning, Tom. How you doing?
0: Yeah, not bad, Peter.
19: Yeah, back in the old days, I'm 67 now, but when I was around 50, I took up a job with Cleanaway back in the early days, picking up bins. The old metal bins.
0: Oh, yeah, with the handles that you used to, if they were heavy, they used to cut into your hands.
19: Exactly, yep. And the worst area, because I was a newbie, was Moorabbark. That was the worst area in summer to pick bins up because of all the damn maggots and blowflies.
0: Right. Well, yes, Moorabbark in the Outer East. Okay. Well, probably it's not even the Outer East anymore. Thank you, Peter. I remember my job growing up was to take the bins out and having to carry them out. There were no wheels on them either. And, you know, people complain these days about a nice plastic bin with a handle and wheels. It's easy. The old metal bin, where just everything got chucked in, bottles, rubbish, food scraps, you name it. Thanks, Peter. Two bottles of De Bordley's Ancient Soils Heathcote Grenache coming your way. Vicky, hello.
20: Hello, Tom.
0: Yes, Vicky.
20: Tom, I've enjoyed your show. I'm very impressed with your knowledge, by the way.
0: Well, thank you. That's very kind.
20: And the subjects you picked to air each morning. My sense of something missing is all those that have been said before me, but is service. Service in retail shops, service from telco, service generally, doesn't exist anymore.
0: Yeah, it's a good point, Vicky. I mean, I went to Myer recently to buy some new trousers and, you know, it's quite hard to find someone to serve you. Like, I don't want someone fawning over me in a shop, but when I need to get in and get out, I do. And you're quite right, Vicky, if you need to call the likes of, you know, insurance company, whatever, like you get an AI, and only eventually, if you make enough of a stink, do you get an actual person. Andrew, hello.
21: Tom, good luck for Carlton in the finals.
0: Yeah, well, it'll be Friday night. It'll be tough. I mean, Geelong, notwithstanding, we've beaten them a bit recently. Geelong are a very good side, so we'll see what happens.
21: Oh yeah, no worries. I've got two instances about the thick roads thing.
0: Yeah.
21: The Murray Valley Highway was knocked to pieces after the 56 floods between Swanhill and Robinvale. They rebuilt it, and it's been the same. It's a fantastic highway. And that's been over, like, nearly 70 years, still good.
0: Yeah.
21: And Anthony's Cutting, they rebuilt that, and they had to resurface it about 10 years ago. I worked for a company. Vic Roads wanted to do it that cheap. Nobody wanted to do it.
0: Right. So what Vic Roads offered was not enough to do the job properly.
21: Yeah, because that's the main highway between Melbourne and Adelaide. And it's all B-double pulling up that hill and it would have torn it to pieces. And they said, well, what's the point of doing that? We're only going to come back and fix it.
0: Yeah, all Vic Roads could have simply spent the money and done it properly in the first place. Thank you, Andrew.
21: Exactly right.
0: With a look ahead to afternoons, Tony Moakley, good morning.
22: Tom, mining on the moon.
0: Yes.
22: 20 quadrillion. Of helium is there.
0: Yeah, what, for balloons at children's parties?
22: Exactly. It's a big part of the economy. What's the furthest you've ever had to travel for work? We'll also be doing swooping. Yes, it is that time of year. We have one of our own, the 3OW family, was swooped over the weekend. She will tell her story of survival.
0: You wear a ice cream, empty ice cream container on your head.
22: Yeah.
0: With eyes drawn on the back of it.
22: Yeah.
0: And that confuses the magpie. They're easily confused. And then, you know, Robert's your mother's brother.
22: Well, no, she is a young lady who would not be seen dead in any kind of safety equipment. So I'll talk to her. Tom Cruise is going to remake Days of Thunder. If you made that movie in Melbourne, what would it feature or what would it be called?
0: Well, Calder Park.
22: Yeah.
0: Or we could probably get Nicole Kidman back for
22: it. She's Australian, so she doesn't need a visa.
0: She's been weirdly excluded from this part two.
22: You're featuring her ex-husband.
0: That's right.
22: Yeah.
0: He'd drive a V8 supercar.
22: Yeah. Well, now it'll be a silent movie because they're probably going to be EVs.
0: Well, it's not the same. It's not the same.
22: Well, your thoughts are invited on that. Fiona Byrne, we'll talk entertainment. And Glenn Manton, as we approach Father's Day, he wants to know the great dad-isms. He will explain more later.
0: Yeah. I mean, there used to be a great segment with Mark Allen,
22: Dad Jokes.
0: Kind of funny.
22: Good segment.
0: My daughter and I used to sit there in the car listening to it, and I had to explain some of the more risque jokes to her as far as I could. Sometimes, Tony, I didn't understand
22: them. There's no better joke than what's brown and sticky.
0: Yeah, that's right. Anyway,
22: stick.
0: Speaking of the Twilight Zone, David the Ox Schwartz will join us on Thursday for a lighter-hearted look at the world of sport. 1-3-6-9-3, mornings at 3aw.com.au. Other things I think that will soon disappear, if they haven't already. I mean, I don't know if anybody still has a checkbook and whether it's used, but I recently opened a drawer I hadn't looked at for a while, and I found all my old checkbooks with stubs and things and deposit books. I think they stopped about 15 years ago. And tailored clothes, you know, where you actually have a suit or something made from the ground up. No one actually does that anymore. Tom, good morning.
1: Good morning, Tom. To follow up your questions about frequency of letter delivery, how do you put a 100-page document on your phone and read it if it's a legal document and you want to see it?
0: People, you could print it out. I think that would be rather than having the thing physically move from A to B, it gets sent to you and you print it out where you are.
1: Well, look, I do partly agree. If it's that important and you can send it express mail, that would work. Okay?
0: Yeah.
1: Express mail is not that important, but you want to get it in a timely fashion. So you're going to kill business by restricting mail to delivery once a week.
0: Well, but as it is, Tom, I mean, letters are only delivered 2 to 3 days a week right now, and I would argue Australia Post is not that reliable. I think if something's important, people would just have it couriered now. Like, if they really had to make sure it got from A to B, they'll spend $10 on a courier rather than $1.85 on a stamp.
1: Well, business mail is comprehensive about everything, and not all documents are that important. So.
0: Yeah.
1: Why does the customer have to pay an expensive amount?
0: Tom, I mean, I'm old enough to remember when everything went via letter, but the point is it's changing. Australia Post lost over $100 million on their letter business last year. The CEO, Paul Graham, says he's sick of it. He's either going to put stamps up to $4 and or limit mail deliveries to once a week. And I suspect that's what's going to happen. 1-3-6-9-3 at 5 to 12.
2: Hargrave Street Mall has reopened as a shared zone. That means pedestrians are the priority. If you're driving or riding through the mall, remember to give way to pedestrians at all times. That's because pedestrians always have right of way, and drivers, cyclists, and e-scooter riders must always give way. So, as you enter the mall from Mitchell Street, slow down. The speed limit is 10 kilometres per hour. Look out for others, give way to pedestrians, and share the zone safely.
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0: It is 2 to 12. You've got news coming up at the moment with Stephanie Wacklewick and, of course, afternoon starring Tony Moakley following that. A couple of quick emails. Ray says, a few years ago, I purchased a small parcel from China. It included $15. It was $15 including delivery. I didn't want it, says Ray. I went to the post office to see how much to send it back. And it was $18 to $32. There you go. Goods and delivery from China, $15. Sending back the goods which you have already paid back to China, $18 to $32. Well, a lot of things cost more in Australia than they do in China. That's why we buy so much stuff from China. And Jane says, goods or services that are no longer with us. Jane says, there is rarely customer services in banks anymore when you go in person. Often there is only one teller for three face-to-face customers. Yeah, well, that's true. Jane, the banks don't like us going into branches. They want us to use the so-called smart ATMs or even still maybe just doing online banking. In the running for the weekly Word on the Street prize is Peter. He told us earlier in the program about the Burnley Tunnel having a bit of a water leak. We have reached out to Transurban for a comment. Peter, the weekly prize is a $1,000 voucher to spend at Imp Jewellery. And the yearly prize, of course, $60,000 towards a Mercedes of your choice. Thanks to our great friends at Mercedes-Benz Brighton. Enjoy this sunny afternoon. Talk to you again tomorrow morning at 8:30. Bye for now.
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7: G'day, it's Tom Parry with your local news first. Road maintenance crews are taking part in a statewide pothole-filling blitz. The $352 million pledge was announced yesterday by Premier Ben Carroll, who said that 500,000 potholes will be filled between now and January on regional roads and key arterials, including the Calder Freeway. Money for the project comes from existing level crossing removal works, with three projects in Melbourne's southeast being delayed by a year. Still on politics, and One Nation has ramped up its campaigning ahead of the Victorian election, having confirmed Donna Buxton as their candidate for Ripon over the weekend. Labour's Martha Haylett currently holds that seat on a two-party preferred margin of 3%. Meantime, former Bendigo councillor Vaughan Williams is running as One Nation's upper house candidate in Western Victoria. A large crowd attended the Alumbra Theatre for the state funeral of Russell Jack on Saturday. Bendigo East MP Jacinta Allen was among those who spoke at the service, acknowledging his efforts as the founder of the Golden Dragon Museum and long-serving member of the Bendigo Chinese Association.
8: Russell has ensured that the story of the Chinese migrants who came here to the goldfields of central Victoria in the 1850s, who then stayed, worked hard, and raise their families here, would be honoured, would be remembered, and would be celebrated.
7: And in sports, the Bendigo Football Netball League saw its first batch of finals played over the weekend. Gisborne won their two key matches, defeating Sandhurst 55 goals to 52 in their A-grade netball qualifier and besting South by 52 points in the senior football eliminator. Eagle Hawk had mixed results, earning a 29-point victory in footy's qualifying final before being knocked out of contention by the Bloods in A-grade netball.
10: Gold Central Victoria, national news, now.
11: Hey there, I'm Jackie Lim. Aussie childcare workers have launched their latest fight for better pay and conditions. Carolyn Smith from the United Workers Union says they want to lower their current staffing ratios and add a 10% pay rise over the next 2 years.
12: You know, educators are not highly paid. The original wage increase they've got over the last couple of years has meant that many educators can stay in the sector. They want to continue to build their wages so they can stay in the jobs that they love.
11: Almost $4 million has now been raised by Aussies to assist with disaster recovery efforts in Nepal. Karen Morris from the Emergency Action Alliance telling Seven every cent will go towards helping those on the ground with food, water, shelter and medicine top of the list.
13: One of the most important things about humanitarian assistance is it going to the right people? Is it being used effectively? Are the most affected people receiving the aid that they need? And there are costs attached to doing that.
11: The federal government is moving to strengthen privacy protections as concerns grow over AI, data collection and those so-called smart glasses. It's proposing new laws that would give us the right to ask social media platforms and search engines to erase our personal information. Tributes are flowing in following the death of former Australian boxing champion Tony Mundine at the age of 75. He recorded 80 professional victories and challenged for a world title in 1974. And today marks the 29th anniversary of Princess Diana's death. She was tragically killed in a car accident in Paris in 1997. In sport, a few scratches from the US Open draw with former champion Marin Cilic and 2022 runner-up Casper Ruud withdrawing due to injury. Meantime, it was a tough day for the Aussies with Adam Walton, Talia Gibson and Storm Hunter all knocked out in the opening round. And Scottie Scheffler has capped another dominant season, claiming the PGA Tour Championship by 3 shots after a final round 4 under par. Australian Minwoo Lee tied for 4th, ending the tournament 5 shots behind Scheffler. That's the latest in news and sport.
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14: Good afternoon, I'm Gabrielle Hodson. Federal Agriculture Minister Julie Collins has met with officials from the US Department of Agriculture to discuss trade and cooperation. Rural reporter Dusty Fitzpatrick.
15: Top topics for the Federal Agriculture Minister's discussions have included market access, tariffs and biosecurity. The talks came during a visit to Melbourne by USDA Undersecretary for Trade and Foreign Agricultural Affairs. Luke J. Lindbergh is in the city for an agribusiness trade mission which wraps up on Thursday. Australia exported $40 billion worth of goods to the States last year, while the US sent $52 billion of its goods down under. It makes America our second largest export market for agriculture, fisheries and forestry products, with that figure up more than 21% on the year before. Australia imported an estimated $1.5 billion worth of fertiliser and machinery from the US last financial year. Dusty Fitzpatrick, National Rural News.
14: The South Australian government is assessing the possibility of importing an experimental US vaccine for mammals to protect them against H5 bird flu. But the SA Environment Minister has warned inoculations for animals such as cattle are being developed overseas and are not yet approved here. The virus is already known to have killed dolphins, foxes and seals, all of them in South Australia. Internationally, it's been detected in many mammals, including cat species, dogs, farm animals and polar bears. Symptoms can include fever, poor appetite, red or inflamed eyes, coughing, sneezing and tremors. Federal authorities say that under favourable conditions, the virus can survive in the environment for months. Poor roads and freight infrastructure have been rated the number one problem for regional Victoria in a Victorian Farmers Federation survey of almost 1,100 members across the state. President Ryan Milgate wants governments to take note of the latest state of the state survey.
16: The other big thing to come out of it was still, you know, the overwhelming sentiment that people don't believe that the Victorian government understands and listens to the concerns of our farming and rural communities.
14: Yesterday, the Carroll government announced it would spend $352 million to repair 500,000 potholes across the state between now and the end of the year, doubling its initial target. That's an average of just over $700 a pothole. The Victorian opposition has slammed that, saying the Premier was the roads minister when $214 million was slashed from road maintenance over 2 years. Water buybacks and the sky-high price of water for farmers are being blamed for rural decline along the Murray and Darling Rivers. Murrabit, between Kerrang and Swan Hill in Victoria's northwest, is about to lose its footy team and the school's down to just 17 kids. Local dairy farmer Andrew Lay is the Victorian Farmers Federation Water Council chair and spent close to $300,000 on water last year.
9: They were trying to get some more money from the milk companies to help us keep producing. Yeah, we tightened their belts. Things we don't do. Look, to be fair, we go away on holiday for a week. That's all we do at the moment. Just things like that we miss out on. But 49 people, and I just want to keep them going. So it does hurt our bottom line, yeah.
14: He wants federal agencies to stop buying water from the Murray-Darling until they can properly assess just how much is in there. Landowners are upset about the potential of fewer conditions for Flat Rocks Wind Farm in the southwest of WA. Neighbour and WA Farmers President Steve Maguire says the people behind the Conjup and Jingleup Wind Farm have gone to the state's administrative tribunal to try and weaken noise protection rules.
17: Do you have an industrial development, which is what this is using our home and our property as an emissions buffer, because they're putting the towers at the moment, they can put them where they like, but the new code is still only 1.1 times the height from your fence line. As they're talking 200 metres, there's some proposed that three springs will be 300 to the top of the blade. They're basically making them, they fall over, they don't fall over the fence. There's no requirement, well, they don't have to compensate us, and they don't even have to get our permission to do it. We have no say.
14: Researchers at the University of Queensland found fast and reliable on-farm genetic testing for cattle is achievable for producers in northern Australia. They've teamed up with Meat and Livestock Australia, as well as the state's Department of Primary Industries, to test low-pass nanopore sequencing reads on three farms. The reads look at about 10% of the total genome, or about 300 million DNA positions. Researchers say they were able to come up with reliable age, genetic breeding values and parentage for 24 animals in less than 24 hours on each farm. The university says it eliminates the need for multiple musters or lengthy lab turnaround times. While cost remains a barrier, 40% of surveyed farmers say they'd be prepared to pay more for faster results. This is National Rural News.
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23: We've been absolutely blessed with another beautiful day across Central Victoria. Staying fine and sunny. 20 the top for Bendigo, Maryborough 19, Castlemaine also 19, and around 18 degrees in Ballarat. We can expect an overnight low of between 5 and 6, and then a little different tomorrow. A couple of showers and maybe a bit windy in Ballarat. Still nice and mild though, 21 for Bendigo tomorrow, Maryborough 20, Castlemaine 19, and for Ballarat 18 degrees.
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23: 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Hope you're doing well. See, we can't complain about the weather now, can we? It's absolutely beautiful. Hey, Sunday Ballet soon. We'll also catch up with Belinda Carlisle. But right now, let's get on this late legend. It is Michael Jackson and Smooth Criminal. 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

I promised you Belinda Carlisle. And there she goes across Gold Central Victoria, FM 98.3, AM 1071. Now, if you're anything like me and you don't mind a whole lot of Ian Moss, who, by the way, big fan of Bendigo. He is coming back just before Christmas, 10th of December. You'll be able to catch him at Yellowbrook Theatre. But way before then, in less than 5 minutes, he's coming up on Gold. And here's a taste.

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0: Gold, Central Victoria, FM 98.3 AM 1071 on this absolutely glorious Monday afternoon. You really would think that it's a spring day. Hang on a minute. It will be tomorrow, although we will have a bit of rain tomorrow. Nonetheless, it's still going to be quite mild. Hey, Richard Marks very soon. Aren't we seeing a lot of him on the telly lately? Well, if you're anything like me and you've been watching The Voice. Next, however, we're going to hear a whole lot of Aussie Crawl on Gold FM.
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2: A Brazilian psychic called the Living Nostradamus reckoned that Spain would beat Argentina 1-0 in the World Cup final. He previously said the champions would bear the colours of fire. This means it could have been Spain, Portugal, the Netherlands, France, Morocco, Argentina, or even England. He still had a way to go, though, because Billy the psychic cat correctly picked 22 out of 24 non-draw matches.
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1: 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Now, if you fancy yourself as a handy handballer, you've got skills that would make Scott Pendlebury froth over, then you won't want to miss your chance to take part in Harvey Norman Bendigo's footy handball competition. Now, to book your spot, you need to listen out to our footy siren, which will sound at some stage this afternoon. It goes a lot like this. When you hear it, be the first caller through on 5444 1071 and you will be in the lineup with a bunch of other handballers at Bendigo's Harvey Norman September 19 for the chance to win a Hisense 65-inch 4K smart TV, a Gasmate Halo 4 burner Barbie and an XLR outdoor 2-kilowatt ceramic glass heater, all in time for the AFL Grand Final. It's the Harvey Norman Bendigo footy handball competition. Of course, it's thanks to Harvey Norman and Gold Central Victoria. The latest in news, sport and weather's coming up, and then we're going to hook into the All Request Lunch Hour. If you'd like to get a request on, you know the number. It's 5444 1071.
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5: Hey there, I'm Erin Roan. The federal government is ramping up privacy legislation off the back of an explosion in new technologies like smart glasses. The new laws will include a right to erasure and a higher threshold for consent for information like shopping habits, as well as the introduction of ID lock. Federal Attorney General Michelle Rowland says the lock will be rolled out through MyGov next year.
6: Designed to give Australians direct control over how their identity documents are used for verification, and will enable Australians to block, unblock and monitor the use of eligible identity documents through the document verification service at any time.
5: The number of Australians missing in the Nepal flooding disaster has risen to 43. 3,000 people are still unaccounted for after the catastrophic flood event, with the death toll sitting at over 800. Meantime, it's been revealed a teacher at a secondary school in the path of the flooding saved as many as 1,600 children after receiving a warning call 10 minutes before the school was inundated. Pauline Hanson has accused Labor of inciting political violence against One Nation, the party leader taking to X to claim attacks from Jim Chalmers and Anthony Albanese, labelling the party dangerous and a threat to Australia, have become increasingly desperate. It comes after the party claimed a by-election win in WA. And NASA has launched the Nancy Grace Roman Space Telescope into space overnight. The telescope is a repurposed Russian spy satellite. Scientists hopeful they will be able to use it to check their results from other telescopes to confirm or dismiss their current theories about the universe. In sport, and a bit of a mixed bag for the Aussies at the US Tennis Open in New York. Rain has suspended Alexander Vukic's first round match, which had gone to a fifth set. Vukic is down a break in the fifth against Japan's Rai Sakamoto. Fellow Aussie Taylor Preston is through the second round for the first time, while Storm Hunter was knocked out by the 11th seed. And in the AFL, tickets for Friday night's elimination final have gone on sale for Cats and Blues members today. The general public will be able to snatch them up later on this afternoon. That's the latest news and sports.
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7: We really have been blessed with an absolutely superb day on this last day of winter. Staying sunny, 20 at the top for Bendigo, Maryborough around 19, 19 for Castlemaine as well, and 18 for Ballarat. Now, we can expect overnight lows of between 6 and 5 degrees, and then maybe some showers tomorrow, but not until a bit late in the afternoon, and a bit windy for Ballarat. 21 for Bendigo, Maryborough 20, Castlemaine 19, and for Ballarat tomorrow, 18 degrees.
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7: We'll have to get that fixed. It is Kylie, by the way. And look, if you're wondering where Chris is, he's been captured by aliens. No, look, Chris, who's been a big part of Gold Central Victoria over the last 18 months, has been headhunted. He's off to Sydney, or a radio station near Sydney. Can't say the name because it's opposition, but we wish him all the best, and I know you're going to miss him. It is Kylie here on your All Request Hour. I'm a bit excited about it. If you've got a song you'd like to hear, something you haven't heard for a while, or maybe you did hear it last week, but you'd like to hear it again, I'd love to hear from you. 5444 1071. That's 5444 1071. Our All Request Hour right here on Gold Central Victoria, as we kick off the hour with Prince.

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Sir Elton John on Gold Centre Victoria, FM 98.3, AM 1071. I actually had a very close to Elton John experience yesterday. I was lucky enough, thanks to my partner, who surprised me with some tickets to the Hepburn Palais to see the Piano Men Songs of Elton John. Yes, it was a matinee yesterday afternoon, like the real deal. It was just absolutely incredible. Not the real Elton, of course. A guy by the name of Jason Dean, and he did a very, very amazing rendition of Sir Elton. Also in the lineup was, and I couldn't believe this actually, guitar royalty, Brett Gussett, who of course is Johnny Farnham's guitarist. Yes, I was very spoiled yesterday. I hope you were spoiled too. Hey, we are in the request hour. It's not about me, it's all about you. If you would like to hear a song, it's as easy as jumping on the phone and hitting 5444 1071.

0: Gold, Central Victoria, FM 98.3, AM 1071. We are doing it, the request hour. If you would like to call, 5444 1071. Hey, Sarah from Kangaroo Flat, you're a huge Fleetwood Mac fan.
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0: 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I've got Dreams coming up for you in about 10 minutes.
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15: 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Australians have raised almost $4 million for Nepal as the race to find survivors continue. A major industrial battle is brewing in the childcare sector. Hundreds of thousands of Aussies could receive a boost to their super. There are calls for better safety precautions to be introduced at gyms across the country. And the Cronulla coach is worried about the team's mental state. Get your news when you want it. 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

0: we've got time to squeeze in one more song on the request hour on 5444 1071. Louise from Jackass Flat, you've been listening intently and waiting for a while too. I do apologise. You know what it's like first day. What song are you after?
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3: Well, here's a story that casts a new light on winter, and it's great for dieting and losing weight. Our bodies are storehouses for white and brown fat. 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And researchers say a key way to promote brown fat, or browning, as they call it, is through exposure to cold temperatures. 15 minutes of shivering in a cold environment is the physiological equivalent of moderate exercise for an hour. Yeah, I think I'll just go and stand in a room with a couple of my ex-mothers-in-law. That should get the temperature down.
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1: 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New sport and weather on the way, and then we'll hook on into our two ups at two. You know the drill, one artist, two songs. Midnight Oil might even be a part of it as well. And something big which is happening, and we'd really love for you to wrap your arms around. And you don't actually have to be a good handballer, you just need to be eager. It's all thanks to Harvey Norman, the Harvey Norman Bendigo Footy Handball Competition. You could be lining up September 19th at Harvey Norman, along with some other handball handy cohorts, for your chance to win a Hisense 65-inch 4K smart TV, a Gasmate Halo 4 burner Barbie, and an XLR outdoor 2-kilowatt ceramic glass heater, all in time for the AFL Grand Final, if you don't mind. Now, what you need to do, as soon as you hear this, call me on 5444 1071 after 2:30.
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8: Hey there, I'm Erin Roan. A Sydney man and a Townsville woman are among 43 Australians still unaccounted for in Nepal. The death toll from the flooding disaster has passed 800, with thousands still missing. Assistant Foreign Minister Matt Thistlethwaite has told the ABC. He's not lost hope, though, especially in light of the survival of Sydney woman Cara Severino.
9: She's now safely back in Kathmandu. So that case provides some hope, but obviously every day this goes on, it becomes more difficult.
8: Australia is bolstering privacy laws in a bid to get on top of an explosion of new AI tech like smart glasses. The changes will include the rollout of ID Lock, which will allow us more control over what personal information is used and when. It will be available through MyGov from next year. 15 people are missing after a powerful flash flood ripped through the US's Grand Canyon. The National Park Service says the torrent hit the Bright Angel Canyon and the Phantom Ranch area after a string of storms. At least 60 people have been evacuated. evacuated. And Australians are joining retirement village waiting lists in record numbers as demand for retirement housing outpaces supply. Almost 27,000 registrations have been lodged nationwide this year. The Retirement Living Council's Daniel Gannon says we need to invest in more infrastructure to support demand.
10: We know that demand isn't the problem, but the queue just keeps getting longer and longer, while too many retirement projects that are being considered right now by developers and operators, they're just disappearing as a direct result of congestion in the planning pipeline.
8: In sport, Knights prop Jacob Saifidi has been hit with a four-game suspension for a high tackle on Warriors winger Luke Laulili. Newcastle has a bye for the final round of the regular season. Coach Justin Holbrook says it's come at the right time, with the side also battling a couple of injuries.
11: We'll be better for it now. We get the bye, and our position may not change whether we won or not. Obviously, we wanted to win, so it secured our home final, but now we just have to wait till next week.
8: And Taylor Preston has won through to the second round at the US Open, while Storm Hunter was knocked out.
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1: Half your luck if you can knock off early this afternoon and take advantage of this beautiful sunshine. It's going to be a little bit different tomorrow. After an overnight low of between 6 and 5, we can expect a couple of showers in the afternoon and some wind for Ballarat. 21 the high for Bendigo tomorrow, 20 for Maryborough. Castlemaine expecting 19 and 18 degrees for Ballarat.
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1: I hope your Monday afternoon is treating you well. How could it not be? It's just so glorious. As we launch into our two ups at two, one artist, two songs, the likes of Van Morrison along, also the Bangles. And we'll start it off with Stevie Wonder, who will be joined by somebody special next on Gold FM.

0: So nice of Pete Garrett and his mates to rock on by this afternoon and join us on our two ups at 2 Gold Centre Victoria, FM 98.3, AM 1071. Well, not too far away is this. Yes, it's the AFL siren. When you hear it on Gold Central Victoria, make sure you call 5444 1071. 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
1: Gary, you are the first caller through on 5444 1071, which means you are in the draw for the Harvey Norman Bendigo and Gold Central Victoria footy handball competition. 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
1: But have you handballed before?
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1: Well, you better start practicing because you'll be lining up 19th of September at Harvey Norman Bendigo. You'll have the chance, Gary, this is where it gets absolutely crazy. You'll have the chance to win a Hisense 65-inch 4K smart TV, a Gasmate Halo 4-burner barbecue, and a few other bits and pieces as well. How does that grab you?
2: Oh, that'd be awesome to win.
1: It would be. 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Stay on the phone. I'll grab your details. And if you would like the chance, just like Gary, to line up at Harvey Norman September 19th for the Harvey Norman Bendigo's handball competition, make sure you stay listening tomorrow to Robbo in the wake-up call from 5:30.
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0: Gee, Monday afternoon really is starting to get away from us. The latest news, sport and weather coming up. Just a quick reminder, school zones still in place here. Kids might be out of school, but the zones, well, they'll be applicable up until about 4 p.m. We are going to give you the chance after four to get yourself on the standby list for this wonderful meat tray. It's all thanks to Central Vic Meats, the best quality meats at the very best prices. It's worth $100 and it could be in your fridge by Friday. And all you need to do to get yourself on the standby list is give me a call on 5444 1071. Not now, but sometime in the next hour. Music on the way too from Blondie, also the Bee Gees, and this ripper from Mr. Billy Joel. Even if it's old junk, still rock and roll to me. All on the way after three on Gold FM.
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2: A Spider-Man screening in Colombia was evacuated after one of the audience members suffered from an extreme gas attack. Halfway through the film, a filmgoer decided to let her rip. Literally hundreds of fans evacuated into the hallway. Others labelled the anonymous windbreaker as the film's a real villain. I'd suggest, though, there's probably one person in the cinema who was quite proud of themselves.
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8: Hey there, I'm Erin Roan. The Federal Attorney General has unveiled new privacy laws in a bid to get on top of a rising tide of new AI tech. The laws will include a fair and reasonable test stopping companies from collecting info about us that they don't need, as well as a right to erasure and the rollout of an ID lock. Michelle Rowland says it will help Aussies keep on top of what data is shared.
9: People should not have to choose between protecting their privacy and participating in the digital economy. The government's proposed reforms will help ensure they can do both and will further bring our privacy laws into the digital age.
8: ID lock will be available through MyGov from next year. The death toll from that catastrophic flooding in Nepal has risen to almost 800. 43 Aussies are among the thousands still missing. It comes amid warnings of more flooding, with crews working to clear a major highway connecting Kathmandu to one of the worst hit regions. A group of almost 30,000 irrigators has lost a $1.5 billion class action against the Murray-Darling Basin Authority. A New South Wales Supreme Court judge finding the authority has no duty of care to the group to avoid economic loss. The group has been ordered to pay the authorities' legal costs as well. And the US president claims Iran's energy hub on Karg Island has been blown up. Donald Trump sharing an AI image of the attack on Truth Social, claiming US forces have blown it to smithereens, but he has failed to give any further detail. The island used to handle 90% of Iran's oil exports before the US attacks began earlier this year. In sport, and a massive upset at the US Open. Novak Djokovic has been knocked out in the first round. It is the first time he's lost in the first round of a Grand Slam in two decades. The 39-year-old looked to be in physical discomfort in the match, but managed to take it to five sets before being beaten by Argentinian Mariano Navone. The Melbourne Storm has confirmed Joe Chan has been released from his NRL contract early. He is set to join the North Queensland Cowboys for the 2027 season. And in the AFL, Port veteran Ollie Wines has signed on for another season with the club.
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0: Well, the sun is still shining and the sky is still blue and could be a little bit that way tomorrow. However, we can expect some rain later on in the afternoon across Central Victoria and a bit of wind for Ballarat. 21 the top tomorrow for Bendigo, 20 for Maryborough, Castlemaine 19 and 18 for Ballarat. Overnight lows to between 5 and 6 degrees. So a pretty good looking day tomorrow for our first day of spring.
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0: I certainly do hope that you are feeling good on your back to work Monday, which we can practically see in the rear vision mirror. Well, three quarters of it anyway. It is Kylie here coming up, the Bee Gees. Also, we'll serve up some daddy cool, plus your chance to get on the standby list. All thanks to Central Vic Meats to win a $100 meat tray, which we'll draw this Friday. The best quality meats at the very best prices. That's what Central Vic Meats are all about. 5444 1071. Not now, when I say so. In the meantime, he's dead or alive.

that absolute classic from the Bee Gees that was exposed to a brand new generation a couple of years back when that song appeared in the latest Beetlejuice film. It is Kylie this afternoon. Billy Joel not too far away. We'll hear from the coolest daddy of them all too. But right now, if you'd like to get on the standby list for your chance to win a $100 meat tray from Central Vic Meats, you can call me on 5444 1071. Central Vic Meats, the best quality meats at the very best prices. Hey, let's catch up with Blondie now in the meantime and call me. Yeah, that's what I want you to do. 5444 1071.

cheers to those moments in music you just have to crank up. I'm so excited and I just can't hide it. 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

0: Gold Central Victoria, FM 98.3, AM 1071. Well, I did put the call out there for you to jump on the standby list for our Central Vic Meats $100 meat tray voucher. And Gary, you called through. Tell me, if you were to win, would you put it in the freezer or would you have a barbie this weekend?
1: I'd be having a barbie this weekend, that's for sure.
0: Awesome. Can I get an invite?
1: Yes, you're quite welcome.
0: You don't even know me for a bar or so, but you're a friendly man. And look, you are in the draw, so good luck. It'll be drawn this Friday. Corey from Myers Flat, Karen from White Hills, and Scott from Juniton also in the draw. It is our Meat Tray Friday, all thanks to Central Vic Meats. Hey, stand by in a few minutes. We'll hear from Five.
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0: That was a song definitely in a league of its own. Just like the band INXS on Gold FM. 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
8: We're looking back on August 31st. It's the day in 1997 when Lady Diana, Princess of Wales, was tragically killed in a car accident, aged just 36.
9: Goodbye,
10: Paris, France tonight, a tragedy. Britain's Princess Diana has been in an automobile accident. Her companion, Dodi Al-Fayed, with whom she has been romantically linked over the past month or so, reportedly was killed.
8: To the other events of August 31st, back to 1888, when the first of Jack the Ripper's confirmed victims was discovered.
11: The terror began in earnest on the night of August the 31st, 1888. Marianne Nichols, known to her acquaintances as Polly, was 43 years old.
8: The popular Warner Brothers cartoon character Foghorn Leghorn made his debut in 1946.
12: You gotta keep on your toes.
8: To 1968, when West Indian cricket legend Sir Gary Sobers hit six sixes in an over.
13: And he's done it! And my goodness, it's gone way down to Swansea.
8: And the video for Michael Jackson's Bad, directed by Martin Scorsese, debuted in 1987.
14: Doing bad! You ain't bad, you ain't nothing!
8: Heading the birthday list today is legendary Australian actor Jack Thompson. Happy 86th birthday, Jack.
15: Around the overflow, the reed beds sweep and sway to the breezes.
8: Another moment for a West Indian cricket legend, Sir Clive Lloyd, turns 82.
16: That's a tremendous hit by Lloyd.
8: Van Morrison is 81, started with the 60s group Them before going solo. You, my brown-eyed girl. Actor Richard Gere turns 77 today.
9: We're going to be spending an obscene amount of money in here.
8: Remember 80s pop singer and actress Debbie Gibson? Can you believe she's 56? And comedian Chris Tucker celebrates his 55th birthday.
17: As the Chinese say, all great battles are won without fighting.
8: Former Aussie Test cricketer Chris Rogers turns 49.
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8: And special birthday for Australian dual Olympian and gold medal winning swimmer Melanie Schlanger. She's 40.
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0: Gold Centre, Victoria, FM 98.3, AM 1071. 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It's time for Jonesy and Amanda. 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
6: Hey there, I'm Erin Roan with the latest. Pauline Hanson has accused the PM of inciting violence against her. The One Nation leader claims his comments labelling her party dangerous and divisive off the back of its by-election win in WA crossed a line. She claims Anthony Albanese is just worried about losing his job. There's fresh warnings of more flooding in Nepal as the search continues for thousands still unaccounted for. 43 Australians are among the missing, with the death toll passing 900, with Australia committing another $3 million in support. Sarada Vishwanathan's Australian partner is missing. She's calling for the Australian Army to join rescue efforts.
7: The main thing we want now is to try and get the Australian government to go over there, send their troops over to find our people. It's been 5 days now, and we know that the critical window of survival is getting slimmer and slimmer.
6: On Nine there, there's said to be a shake-up of privacy laws across Australia. The Attorney-General unveiling reforms today, which include a fair and reasonable test, stopping companies from collecting info they don't need, as well as a right to erasure and the rollout of an ID lock. Another reason to keep kids off screens, research from the University of New South Wales carried out before the under-16s ban was rolled out, found kids who got online at a younger age reported more symptoms of anxiety and depression. Before the ban came into effect, the average first-time user was just 11 years old. And it seems Google is falling into step with the US president. It's updated its US-based maps to show Lake Ontario as Lake America, following an order from Donald Trump last week. In sport, and Novak Djokovic has been reduced to tears after being knocked out of the US Open in the opening round. The 39-year-old looked to be in physical discomfort but managed to take it to five sets before being sent packing. He hasn't been knocked out in the first round of a Grand Slam for two decades. In the NRL, the North Queensland Cowboys have signed Stormback rower Joe Chan. The 24-year-old has inked a two-year deal starting from 2027 after being granted an early release from his contract. And in AFL, Freo will be boosted by the return of Murphy Reid for Thursday's qualifying final against Hawthorn.
1: Gold Central Victoria weather, thanks to Prestige Jayco Bendigo.
0: Staying fine across the night, getting down to between 5 and 6 degrees, and then we can expect a fairly nice day tomorrow. However, some showers will be coming and a little bit windy for Ballarat. Bendigo 21 tomorrow, Maryborough 20, Castlemaid 19 and Ballarat 18 degrees on our first day of spring.
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9: Jonesy. Yeah, personal friend.
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14: 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That's what the J stands for.
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19: It's showtime.
20: Good afternoon to you, Amanda, my little denim-shirted friend.
0: Hello, Mr. Paisley.
20: Mr. Paisley. And we have Brian in today, Ryan with a B, because Gem Y Rye is over in Edinburgh. Not Edinburgh, South Australia, Edinburgh, Scotland.
21: He has had a show at the Adelaide Fringe. He's had a show performing in a theatre in Sydney, mm-hmm. and he wants to check out the Edinburgh Fringe. So he went for the weekend, pretty much.
20: Yep.
21: And when you build in time differences and whatever, I think he's back Tuesday or Wednesday. But I'm envious of how to live like that. Oh, just think, you know what? I'm going to go for 4 days.
20: I went to Dublin Island to interview you too. And I left on the Friday and I was back to work on the Monday.
21: Yeah.
20: So I don't know what's his problem.
21: Oh, well, he wants to see more. You were paid to do 1 day's work. He's over there to see a whole lot of shows. If at my age, when I travel, it takes me that long to get over the back pain of sitting on a plane.
20: Yeah. Yeah.
21: And yes, I am lying down.
20: When you're lying flat up the front next to the pilot, Tahiti looks nice.
21: Flat next to the pilot. I'm not that drunk.
20: Ryan with a B is here. Hello, Brian.
21: Hello, Brian.
22: Thank you. Did Ryan pack his pantaloons?
21: Well, I don't know. He does have a suit of armour in his show, but he said that with all the excess luggage, et cetera, he wasn't going to take it.
20: And if he starts eating some haggis, he'll be putting something in those pantaloons.
21: Well, when you say, did he pack his pantaloons? I think he's had an incident already.
20: You've seen his show. A lot of people were packing their pantaloons. We can slag him off because
21: he can't
20: not
21: hear
20: here.
21: It. That's right.
20: Jem Dubway, the Jem Y Rye Army, i.e., his mum and dad, he will be back in our bosom on Wednesday.
21: I think so.
20: So that means we've got Bri for today and tomorrow, which is great.
21: Which is great.
20: You know who else we got on the show today?
21: Tell me.
20: Lee Sales.
21: We do. We've got our mate Lee Sales.
20: Leggy Sales, we call
21: Tell you what, I saw her at the Logies and she said, I hope my dress isn't too short. And I said, I'll let you know. And luckily, it wasn't because I saw her get up on stage to receive all the awards, whatever, and I couldn't see her undies. Okay. She'd left them behind at the table.
20: Lee will be joining us.
21: Yes.
20: Also, Instagram makes its return, and we can't do anything until we do the Fast Five. It's Jonesy and Amanda driving you home for Jam Nation.
1: 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Gold. Central Victoria.

0: Hello there, it's Jonesy Demander driving you home this Monday afternoon.
1: Can this thing go?
2: Faster than the speed of light.
3: Jonesy and Amanda.
4: Fast Five.
0: Last day of August as well, the 31st.
5: It
0: hasn't
5: is
0: this
5: too.
0: Year
5: and
0: gone
5: is tomorrow
0: quick?
5: Spring? I think it is. This is last day of winter.
0: Is it? No, I think next week. No, this is next week. We're in next week.
5: We're in this week.
0: I think last week I said no.
5: Like it goes
0: next
5: by
0: week's.
5: The date.
0: Yeah.
5: Like the 1st
0: it makes sense.
5: Of September.
0: Yeah.
5: Is when we get the new
0: Do
5: season,
0: Do I look like
5: Brendan?
0: A meteorologist? Five questions. Can you go all the way and answer all questions correctly? If you do that, Amanda will say...
5: I'll try not to laugh and I'll say you will get...
0: Meteorologist.
5: Thank you. You'll get a $250 Bunnings gift card.
0: Yeah. Troy's in Avalon.
5: Hello, Troy.
6: Hey, guys. How are you?
5: Very well, good, thank Troy. You. Here's question one. William S. Harley and the Davidson brothers founded which company in 1903?
6: Harley Davidson.
5: Yeah, looking at a picture of them all. They just look like very serious
0: yep.
5: men, don't they?
0: Well,
5: they
0: don't started off
5: like...
0: making bicycles and then they made motorcycles. What's
5: they
0: your favourite?
5: Like revheads.
0: What's your favourite Harley Davidson, Troy? Actually, I'll make it easy. What's your favourite Harley engine?
6: I'm not a bike rider.
0: Okay.
5: That's right, Troy. Fight back. Fight back against okay. a big bike what, that I'm sitting opposite here.
0: What?
6: Well, what's your favourite Harley?
0: My favourite Harley engine, the Panhead. I'm a big fan of the Panhead engine. It was a really good engine. Their latest one, it's great as well, the Milwaukee 8.
5: And
0: but
5: wake.
0: I did like the Evo. The Evo was a great motor.
5: Question number two, Troy. Let's play the not-so-secret sound.
0: Yes.
5: What is this sound?
0: Goodness.
5: I love it. What is it?
6: Bagpipes.
5: It's bagpipes.
0: Question number three. I'm also just a girl standing in front of a boy asking him to love her. That's from a famous movie. Which movie was it from, Troy?
6: Love Actually.
5: No, it wasn't Love Actually.
0: No.
5: Sorry, Troy.
0: Pat is in Eve's Perth.
5: Hi, Pat.
7: Yes.
0: Hello,
5: Pat.
0: Pay attention, Pat.
5: I'm also just a girl standing in front of a boy asking him to love her is from which movie?
7: Can you repeat the question again?
5: I'm also just a girl standing in front of a boy asking him to love her is from which movie? Sorry, Pat.
0: Brian is right on the buzzer. Pat, come again anytime. Well, why don't we have some Googling time? I'm also just a girl standing in front of a boy asking him to love
5: her. Famous line from a famous film.
0: It's one of my favourite movies. Amanda doesn't like it so much.
5: I'll explain why when we return.
0: It's Jonesy and Amanda driving you home for Jam Nation.
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0: And we are into the Fast Five this Monday afternoon.
5: This is going to Chris in Cabramatta. Hello, Chris.
6: G'day, Amanda. How are you?
5: Very well, thank you. Here's a famous quote from a famous film. I'm also just a girl standing in front of a boy asking him to love her. Which film is that from?
6: Oh, look, it's not normally my forte, but I believe Notting Hill.
0: You believe right. I love Notting Hill. Amanda's not a big fan.
5: Well, that's because I was going through IVF at the time. And so when I went to see it, I didn't think that she and Hugh Grant had any chemistry. It was a great film. I loved all the rest of it. But then at the end, it was just, I'd found out the day before that an attempt we did hadn't resulted in an embryo, all of that. And so to watch them go through the normal cycle of couple fall in love, pregnant at the end.
0: Yeah.
5: And it just made me angry because I thought, that doesn't happen for everybody. It's going to happen for everybody but me. So that's why I didn't like the film.
0: Mm.
5: And only on a very personal level.
0: Have you watched it since?
5: No.
0: Because you've got two strapping boys now.
5: I know.
0: So
5: no.
0: it might land differently.
5: Oh, I'm sure it would absolutely land differently. I'm not like you. I rarely re-watch a film.
0: I really
5: do you,
0: like
5: Chris?
0: It.
5: If you see a film, do you watch it more than once?
6: Oh, look, probably rarely. When I was younger, but I think as you get older, you sort of, yeah, I don't know, a bit time poor for doing that sort of thing.
5: Yeah, I think so too. Actually, that's an interesting pub test, or a whip poll, watching films more than once. Mm-hmm. I don't think I
0: What's
5: ever
0: a movie
5: have.
0: You can watch again and again?
5: That's to you, Chris, that question.
6: I really like Lord of the Rings because that was a book that I read when I was young and I loved it. And it's just sometimes it's just light and airy and it's like got that feel-good quality to it.
5: I bet
6: it's
5: you
6: not very
5: it.
6: Manly, I know.
5: No, not at all.
6: Manly.
5: Not at all. There's nothing you don't have
0: Chris,
5: to be manly.
0: We're not Triple M, mate. It's not man central.
5: Brendan, what's yours?
6: But I am having, a man, Jones,
0: you are a man.
5: Having said that, Jonesy, yours would be Mad Max.
0: Oh, definitely. I can watch Mad Max constantly.
5: Yeah.
0: But okay, you know, a movie I can watch it again and again and I really enjoy is Yesterday. Have you seen Yesterday?
5: Yes, I have.
0: The guy, have you heard of this movie, Chris? He's a guy that has this strange accident. He's a struggling musician and he's on the verge of giving up, has this strange accident, and for some reason the Beatles don't exist and he's the only one in the world that knows the Beatles' music.
5: It's a great film.
0: And he starts recording all these songs and Ed Sheeran's in it. It was really good. I loved it,
5: but I wouldn't watch it more than once. Even films I love, I wouldn't watch more than once.
0: Chris, let's get back to this.
6: I haven't seen it, but I'm going to watch it.
5: You'll like it, Chris.
0: That's
6: thanks
0: good.
6: For the tip.
5: Question number four. Found only in Australia, which animal is also known as the rabbit-eared bandicoot? What would that be?
6: Rabbit-eared bandicoot.
5: Yeah, what do you think?
6: Not the bilby.
5: It's the bilby.
0: And this is question five for you, Chris. Which documentary show currently hosted by Lee Sales is celebrating its 30th anniversary?
6: I think I'm out.
5: Oh, Chris, farewell.
0: Well, let's get Kelly on the line.
5: Hello, Kelly of Blacktown. How are you?
0: We haven't had you on for ages, Kel.
5: We've missed you.
7: I'm not at Blacktown no more.
5: Okay.
0: Where are you now?
7: Bathurst.
5: Oh, have you moved to Bathurst? That's my old university stomping ground. Are you loving it?
7: No, I hate it. It's too cold. Ask Jenna what's going on. She'll tell you. Jenna knows what's
0: Digital
7: going
0: Jenna
7: on.
0: Digital Jenna knows what's going on. Okay, well, Kel,
5: we'll get the information from her, Kelly.
7: Yeah.
5: To let everyone else know, Kelly, every Anzac Day.
0: Yeah, when we did breakfast radio.
5: Kelly would send us a batch of Anzac biscuits.
0: And
5: we loved them. We've always loved them. All right.
7: And there's a reason why you didn't get them, but Jenna knows what that reason is as well.
0: Is everything okay, Kelly?
7: Not really.
5: Kelly.
0: You don't have to tell us.
7: I'm fine.
0: Okay.
5: All right.
0: But something
7: I'm
0: in your life's not good.
7: Yeah, there's... As I said, Jenna knows.
0: Okay. No, we won't press you further,
5: We won't
0: Kelly.
5: Press you further, but we're
0: sending you
5: we're
0: much
5: very
0: love.
5: Fond of you, Kelly.
7: Hey, Jonesy, there's a spare bed here if you want to come down for the motor racing.
0: And the, I'll come down for when the bikes are running around Bathurst. That's
5: and
0: great.
5: And the cars? What about when the cars go around?
0: Yeah, the cars. I've seen the cars many times. But the bikes, when the bikes run around.
5: What about when the biscuits go around, Kelly? Can I come for that?
0: Go around.
7: Yeah, why not?
0: And maybe Amanda can show you some of her old haunts and then you'll fall in love with Bathurst.
5: That's right. Most of them are pubs.
7: My daughter actually went to the same uni.
5: Oh, did she? There you go.
7: Yeah, she sort of followed your path. She was a journalist, but She does the newspaper down here.
5: Oh, okay. Good-o.
0: Oh, this is good.
5: That's where I met Andrew Denton and all of that crowd. Here is question number five for you. Which documentary show hosted by Lee Sales is celebrating its 30th anniversary?
7: Australian Story.
5: And Lee's on our show
0: well,
5: today.
0: Well, Kelly, and you know what? In Bathurst, there's a great Bunnings, and you've got a $250 Bunnings gift card.
7: Yeah, I've already been there too.
0: Oh, well, there you go. It's got the gift card.
5: You can get the world's biggest sausage.
0: It sounds to me, Kelly, that you've warmed to Bathurst.
7: Well, no. But it is warming up here at the moment, so, yeah.
0: Well, we are coming into summer and spring. And
5: we understand the notion.
0: Congratulations to you,
5: Thank
0: Kelly.
5: Thank you, Kelly.
0: And we'll find out what's going on in your life.
5: Well, Lee Sales is going to be joining us. Australian Story is turning 30.
0: Mm-hmm.
5: And keep going, Brendan.
0: If you'd like to play the Fast Five, jonesydemander.com.au. It's Jonesy Demander driving you home for Jam Nation.
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0: Hello there, it's Jonesy and Amanda driving you home this Monday afternoon.
1: Well, I've been reading about a new maxing. You know how guys are into looks maxing, health and wellness maxing, and that includes fibre maxing and protein maxing.
0: Yep.
1: Are you into all that?
0: No. No. Oh, I would take the Metamucil.
1: You're into poo maxing.
0: I'm into the Muse because it's good for you.
1: Okay. But you've taken that long before the maxing fad.
0: Yeah. I was on the
1: Muse. You're
0: I was
1: an early Muse adopter.
0: The Muse before anyone else.
1: Well, this is all about hyperfixating on specific nutrient intake. So you're stacking multiple supplements without medical advice. And some people are tracking their blood sugar via those continuous glucose monitors that are for people who have diabetes.
0: My mum's got one.
1: Yeah, that's right, because your mum has diabetes.
0: I kind of like checking her telemetry. I go, now let's have a look at your blood sugar. And then I say, what have you been eating?
1: Do you?
0: Yeah.
1: Oh, terrible.
0: What have you been eating?
1: What a bully. There's also lifestyle maxing. This is things like money maxing, extreme budgeting and hustling and side projects and things.
0: Side hustle?
1: Yep. Study maxing. Friction maxing. Forcing yourself to do hard, uncomfortable things to build resilience.
0: Like what?
1: I don't know. Well, there's voice maxing, protein maxing, fiber maxing. We've spoken about those.
0: Yep.
1: Brain maxing, trying to boost cognitive performance. You should try it, Brendan.
2: Yes.
1: But what about this?
0: Yes.
1: This is the one I read about on the weekend, which is pheromone maxing.
0: Okay.
1: Young men apparently are now skipping showers before going on dates with women. Pheromone maxing is what it's called, and it's a new trend in the manosphere. This is the article I've seen. So young men are skipping showering, skipping deodorant. They're wearing unwashed shirts, and then they're even drinking their own urine.
0: Yeah.
1: This is because alcohol's so expensive. So this is because they want to sweat out the toxins. According to a new report from Vice magazine, pheromone maxing is becoming an increasing trend for young men. The goal is that by drinking your own urine, you will release toxins. And by not showering and not wearing deodorant, et cetera, wearing dirty clothes, you will likely have more pheromones and therefore be more attractive. They have said, funnily enough, no evidence exists that this works. Because what I know about young women, they love a stinky urine-breathed man. And if you think that this is crazy and could not be true, what about, you remember Clavicula? We've spoken about him with his...
0: Clavicula?
1: Yeah, that's his name. His looks maxing. This is the guy who would smash his face with a hammer for his bone smashing.
0: Yeah.
1: Because the bone smashing with a hammer or a blunt object gives people the false belief that healing microfractures will give them a sharper jawline and cheekbones. So that's the part of the looks maxing. So if you think drinking your own urine and not showering is a really weird subset, yes, it is, but what about that?
0: Maybe do some brain maxing before you take on these other things.
1: Maybe some read maxing, reading some science maxing and see how you go.
0: Maybe some lecture maxing.
1: Yeah. That's what every young man needs, someone to lecture them.
0: Elise Ailes. She's going to be joining us, 30th anniversary of Australian Story. Lee, joining us next. It's Jonesy and Amanda driving you home for Jam Nation.
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1: For 30 years, Australian Story has brought us some of the most uplifting, heartbreaking and extraordinary stories. Tonight on the ABC, they are celebrating this with a program that shows the length and breadth of all the stories they've covered. Of course, the person to speak to is the woman in the eye of the storm, and that is Lee Sales. Hello, Lee.
0: The one, the only.
1: Well,
0: here she is.
1: You could tell I went off piste in that intro, but yeah. Go with me.
0: You went full Daryl Summers.
1: I did a little bit.
0: I remember watching when Amanda was on Dance with the Stars and Daryl was there hosting it, and there was a bit, he had this ginormous cue card, and I'm watching him reading the cue card, and there's a bit that he just went fully off piste with the cue card, and the cue card guy's going, "Where are you going, Daryl?" And then Daryl got it back. It was like he'd gone on to some black run, and then he managed to get it. And then we're all drinking hot chocolate. And glue vine.
2: Beautiful. That is a beautiful visual metaphor for the way TV people can kind of, you know, scramble around. But, yeah.
1: But, yes.
2: Well done, Daryl.
0: Yeah.
1: So tell us, 30 years, obviously there are some stories that the public has just never recovered from in good ways and bad, just ones that have kicked everyone in the feels. What are some of those bigger ones?
2: Look, the one that actually our viewers voted as their favourite of all time is about a farming couple from Queensland, Gail and Mac Shan. And she had a terrible farming accident. I think they would have been in their 20s, and she lost use of both arms, lost one arm completely and use of the other. And they wanted to try to keep the farm going, and it's just the most moving, incredible story, and they're the most gorgeous people. And we've checked in with them four times over the decades to just, you know, keep tabs on how they're going, and that's the one, you know, they're not famous people, but they're the ones that our viewers love the most.
0: Is there anyone that you really want to do?
2: Look, we try all the time. Like every year we try for like your Kylie Minogues and people like that, but it's really hard to get very famous people now because there's so many platforms where they can do their own doco or tell their own story, as Kylie has done on Netflix and, you know, very successfully. I'm always just looking out for, you know, a random normal, non-famous person but who has an amazing backstory and is doing something incredible. Like one of my favourites was, I don't know if you guys have ever met Eddie Wu, who's the maths guy, he has a channel on YouTube called WooTube.
1: Yes.
2: He's just the greatest guy. And he's just, you know, I think he's got 2 million followers now on WooTube, and he still teaches at the same high school in Sydney that he's always taught at. Like, he's just the best. Mm. And so I love ones like that.
1: What do you think this gives people? I saw people on socials today talking about having watched the Sydney Marathon, and they said it reminded people of the essential goodness of people. I think Australian Story does something the same. It reminds us of the beauty in humanity.
2: Absolutely. And also all the things that we have in common, when so often what's in the public space is about all the ways that we're different and all the ways we disagree with each other. Because I think with Australian Story, even if the person being featured is famous, they're often talking about the private part of their life that you don't see, and that their brother's got schizophrenia like Claudia Carvin, and that she's his primary carer and he lives in a share home and she goes and sees him once a week and all of that. Or it's Michael Klim and he's dealing with just a horrible health setback that's ruined his mobility. Or it's just ordinary people like Gail and Mac Shan dealing with whatever life has thrown them. And I think when you watch it, it's both a mirror held up to you because you realise, oh, everyone's got their challenges and their things they have to deal with, and people amazingly just kind of do adapt, even though life can be painful and, you know, joyful permanently at the same time. But there's also some vague, odd sense of reassurance in it that you feel kind of like a sense of community or something around it. So I think that's what makes people keep coming back to it.
0: Yeah. People come back to it.
1: I can't let you go without discussing you at the Logies and your extraordinary legs.
0: Yeah,
1: who
0: what about
1: knew,
0: that?
1: Who knew? Did you borrow those for the night? And if you did, where have you taken them back to? Because I'd like to use them too.
2: They're like hair extensions. You just clip them on kind of at the top of your hips, and then, you know, they just add on to your extra legs. No, look, I thought I was 53 this year. I've never worn a short dress to the Logies, and I just thought, well, why the hell am I going to the gym all the time if I'm not going to get
0: there? Yeah.
1: And it looked great. I saw you on the way in.
0: You did, you look good.
1: You did, and I saw you on the way in. You said, I hope it's not too short. And then about 18 times, you won so many awards, I saw you going up the stairs. I thought, yep, I still can't see your undies. You did well.
2: You would have been, that's very reassuring, because where you were seated, yes. You would have been in pole position to look right up Mike Lacker. So I couldn't see anything. I feel like nobody could see anything.
0: That should be a new ABC show, Right Up Mike Lacker.
2: Right up Lee Sales.
1: How many people are in there?
0: Well, you know, that could be an OnlyFans opportunity for
1: you. Oh, okay. Could very be. Nice.
0: Lee, it's always great to talk to you. Australian Story, the 30th anniversary episode, airs tonight at 8 o'clock on ABC TV and ABC iView. Always great to have you on the show, Lee.
2: Oh, thank you, my friends.
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7: Hey there, I'm Erin Rowan with the latest. A Sydney man, a Townsville woman and a Melbourne couple are among 43 Australians still missing following catastrophic flooding in Nepal. The death toll has now passed 900, with thousands more unaccounted for, with mass burials for victims now getting underway. Australia has pledged a further $3 million in aid. Australian privacy laws are in for a shake-up in a bid to keep on top of emerging AI technologies like smart glasses. The Attorney General has unveiled a raft of reforms aimed at bolstering protections for Aussie consumers, including the right to erasure and a higher threshold for consent in a bid to prevent our data being used without our knowledge. Michelle Rowland says an ID lock will also be rolled out through MyGov from next year.
8: These reforms help put Australians back in control of their personal information. And it sets a clear expectation. If an organisation wants to use your data, it must do so fairly, transparently and responsibly.
7: The body of a newborn baby has been found in a rubbish bin in Sydney's west. The body discovered in Auburn just after midday. Police hold serious concerns for the welfare of the baby's mother. They are urging her to seek medical care. And Aussie rock legend Angry Anderson has been rushed to hospital after suffering a cardiac arrest. His bandmates from Rose Tattoo sharing the news on Instagram. They say the 79-year-old is receiving the treatment and care that he needs. They also say they are overwhelmed by the outpouring of love and support they've received. In sport, Geelong's Tom Atkins insists the players haven't been distracted by the concussion drama surrounding the club. Final preparations are underway ahead of the East Side's clash with Carlton in an elimination final on Friday. The club slapped with a $140,000 fine for failing to inform the AFL of a concussion waiver in Jake Colajasny's contract. The Broncos boss has apologised after admitting Adam Reynolds' farewell was disappointing. Tech issues cut the skipper's final lap at Suncorp short. And an apparent changing of the guard at the US Open, Novak Djokovic has been knocked out in the first round.
3: Gold Central Victoria weather, thanks to Prestige Jayco Bendigo.
9: Staying fine across the night, getting down to between 5 and 6 degrees, and then we can expect a fairly nice day tomorrow. However, some showers will be coming and a little bit windy for Ballarat. Bendigo 21 tomorrow, Maryborough 20, Castlemaine 19 and Ballarat 18 degrees on our first day of spring.
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21: Jonesy and Amanda, those are names that you would never forget.
22: It's showtime.
9: Ask you this, when you went to school, that one day you went to school, what did you have? Your mum packed your lunch?
0: Yeah. Which I'd probably throw over the Spence at the back of the school.
9: And then go and buy a pie?
0: And then she'd come, no, I just wouldn't eat anything. We didn't have pies back in those
9: days.
0: Why
9: did you throw your lunch away?
0: Because you'd make honey sandwiches, and I just didn't like honey on bread.
9: Honey sandwiches.
0: And I'd throw it straight over the fence.
9: And if you told her you didn't want honey?
0: And then I'd come home and she'd do the interrogation. Oh, how was your lunch today? I said, great. I loved it. Oh, really? You really like peanut butter? I love peanut butter. And then she said, well, that's a lie. I gave you a honey sandwich. And then she knew the lady over the fence as well. She had a collection of sandwiches. But I wasn't the only kid. Every kid was throwing their sandwiches over.
9: And did you get any sweet treats?
0: No sweet treats. There was no such thing.
9: Lunch boxes at schools today have become so political thanks to WhatsApp groups, thanks to social media. Thanks to parents just being so much more involved in their kids' lives. But a story has gone viral in America, super viral. There are memes, there are songs, a whole lot of things around a certain WhatsApp group for mums and around one sweet treat in a lunchbox. I'll tell you more next.
0: That's coming up. It's Jonesy and Amanda driving you home.

0: Hi there, it's Jonesy and Amanda, the last day of August as we drive you home.
1: A single screenshot of a WhatsApp parents group, a mother's group for five-year-olds has garnered 10 million views and has set America into a frenzy.
0: WhatsApp groups.
1: WhatsApp groups, particularly mum's WhatsApp groups. That,
0: I couldn't think of anything worse. We've got, what have we got in our lives? We've got our work one here. Mm-hmm. So I'm in five possibly WhatsApp groups ranging from our friends group to other friends group.
1: But they're by choice.
0: To the consortium of people that I've bought this crazy fishing boat with.
1: But they're all by choice. The school ones are different because often that's the only way, and it wasn't in my day either as a parent, the only way parents today get access because the school uses that to filter information through. But then there may be 10 people, 20 people involved. Your phone would constantly be binging. And then it's someone's birthday.
0: But you don't have to. Do you have to do that?
1: Well, I don't. I think you probably do. That might be the only way you'll hear that there's a mufti day or whatever, mm-hmm. that kind of thing. But let me tell you about this particular one. So this single thing is all about Oreos. And you may have heard of Oreo Gate. It has gone ballistic. So there are five or six in this group for five-year-olds. And it starts with a woman called Michelle saying, "Hi, everyone. Sorry, slightly awkward one, but could we maybe agree on some basic rules around lunchboxes?" One of the other mums says, "Of course, is this about allergies?" "No, not allergy related. Ava came home really upset yesterday because one of the girls had Oreos in her lunch." "Oh, why was she upset?" "Well, we don't allow that kind of thing at home. She obviously wanted them when she saw someone else eating them. I was wondering if we could agree not to send things like Oreos, chocolate candy, so the kids aren't comparing lunches." What world is she in? And the other parent said, "Sorry, back off."
0: Yeah.
1: And so she then went to the teacher. She approached the school and requested that the parents be given an approved snack list. The parent said, "Really, we encourage healthy snacks, but this is up to the parents." And the world, North America in particular, has gone crazy. I've seen T-shirts with pictures of Oreos saying, "Justice for Ava," and all these memes of mothers buying all the Oreos off the shelves saying, "I'm doing it for Ava. I'm going to flood Ava with Oreos."
0: So Ava's not intolerant. She's just not allowed to have
1: them. Not allowed to have them. It's been turned. Do you know how people have taken conversations and turning them into gospel songs?
0: Yeah.
1: That's happened here.

0: because one of the girls had Oreos in her lunch.
1: Oh, why was she upset?
0: We don't allow that kind of thing at home, so obviously she wanted them when she saw someone else eating them.
2: Okay,
0: I thought there had been an allergy issue or something.
1: No.
0: I just wondered if we could agree not to send things like Oreos.
3: Isn't it great? And then there's part two.
0: Up again, but Ava came home upset again today. Please don't say Oreos. Yes, actually.

0: It's so catchy.
1: I love it.
0: It's so catchy.
1: How does it finish?
0: Well, it finished with...
1: a shooting?
0: It finished with all of them packing extra Oreos for their own kids to give Ava. And then that Michelle went ballistic, et cetera, et cetera. It's so fascinating. And other people posting pictures themselves saying, dinner can wait. I need to find out whether Ava had an Oreo today.
1: You know, Oreo should get in on this.
0: Well, already people are going, well, this is a conspiracy. Ava doesn't exist.
1: Save that for Tin Hat Tuesday.
0: That's quite right.
1: It's Jonesy and Amanda driving you home for Jam Nation.
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0: Hello there, it's Jonesy Demander across Australia driving you home. WhatsApp groups, I am not a fan.
1: You could dip out of the parents' ones.
0: Yeah, I missed out on the parents' ones.
1: Yeah.
0: There was never a time because it wasn't invented. Thank the Lord.
1: You'd have to catch a carrier pigeon of an evening to get the school messages.
0: Well, and I don't think we even had emails for my kids as far as what was going on. You'd get a note home from school.
1: If there was trouble.
0: Or
1: you'd find a note in the bottom of the bag and to realise that they'd missed a school excursion from 3 weeks ago.
0: Yeah.
1: But this is hypervigilance and it must be absolutely exhausting. There's a case in the States at the moment. It's called Oreo Gate. It was a group of mums, one of them saying that her daughter isn't allergic, but they don't like, but she doesn't want her child to be jealous of someone else's lunchbox. So she asked everyone not to pack sweets or chocolates or Oreos in the lunch boxes. And the other mums, quite rightly, are outraged. It's even been put to song.
2: Well, I really didn't want to bring this up again, but Ava came home upset again today. Please don't say Oreos.
3: Yes, actually.

0: etc.
1: When I was at school, my mate Casser, his mum, and we didn't get treats back in those days, but my mate Casser, his mum used to pack a frozen Herbert Adams chocolate donut.
0: Oh, yum.
1: And he was like.
0: So it's frozen in the morning.
1: Frozen in the morning. And this is just, we didn't even understand the concept of frozen donuts. It was a new thing. So she just put it in the lunchbox and we'd all gather around.
0: And by little lunch, it was thawed out.
1: It was perfect. And Casser would.
0: Did he share it with you?
1: Yeah, he would. Yeah, because he wasn't a big fan of them. So he'd share his chocolate donut around.
0: Right. It's another WhatsApp group entirely.
1: Who wants a bit of Casser's chocolate donut?
0: Okay, thank you. Well, the tribal drum is going to beat for this. Tales of the school WhatsApp group.
1: Tribal drum.
0: The tribal drum is beating for this. Your school WhatsApp group.
1: I need edumacation on this.
0: Feel free to out other parents how ridiculous it's got, how you missed all the messages. What have you got for us?
1: If you talk about a WhatsApp group here, though, if you say the name of the WhatsApp group.
0: I
1: was about to talk about all the WhatsApp groups I'm on, but if I mention it, does that mean that people can look it up and join it?
0: Oh, they're going to see how lowly your boat is and how who's going to paint the rudder this week.
1: I'll just say this to the fellows. I worked on the boat all weekend.
0: Okay.
1: While they're out motorbike riding, spending time with their families.
0: Brendan, you're a broadcaster. Don't waste this space on that.
1: Anyway, I'm just saying.
0: We want school WhatsApp groups, not your goofy boat ones. Tales of the school WhatsApp group.
1: It's Jonesy and Amanda driving you home for Jam Nation.
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0: Hello there, it's Jonesy D'Amanda across Australia driving you home. The Tribal Drummers beating Tales of the School WhatsApp group.
1: A simple discussion around an Oreo biscuit in a lunchbox has ignited North America. They've gone crazy and people seem to be on the side of the Oreo. There's one family, a mother, who's saying, my daughter's not allergic, but I don't want her to have Oreos.
0: We don't have those treats at home.
1: Could you please not put them in your kids' lunchboxes because I don't want her to come home upset that she can't have them. And people are going, that's life, Michelle. The whole thing has been put to music. It goes a little like this.

0: thing at home, so obviously she wanted them when she saw someone else eating them.
1: Okay.
0: I thought there had been an allergy issue or something.
2: And then it escalated.
3: It escalates.
4: I didn't want to bring this up again, but Ava came home upset again today. Please don't say Oreos. Yes, actually, someone sent them again.
5: That would be me.
4: Right, so after our conversation yesterday, they were already in her lunchbox, Michelle.
2: Michelle, the lunchbox box has already been packed. You can't unpack a lunchbox.
3: Michelle, what lessons are you giving your child?
2: Goodness me.
3: But these school WhatsApp groups are fraught. They're absolutely fraught.
2: Thank God I missed them. Tracy is on the Sunshine Coast.
3: Hello, Tracy. What was the tale of the WhatsApp group?
6: Hello. Yes, well, it wasn't actually me, but my daughter got a WhatsApp message about my grandson and not to bring Twisties to school. He had a little packet of Twisties in his lunchbox because they were unhealthy.
3: Oh, come on.
2: Where is your evidence that Twisties are unhealthy?
3: And what did other parents respond?
6: Well, I do the pick up and drop off, or drop off and pick up, and I was sort of there talking to the mothers and that, and they were saying, yeah, you know, it's unhealthy food because everyone's healthy and blah, blah, blah. And I just said, well, you know, I can agree with that, but, you know, if you want to make his lunch and pack his lunch for school, go right ahead.
3: Well, that's right.
2: That's true.
3: And parents are oftentimes poor. Mm-hmm. We know the information,
2: mm-hmm.
3: but if a packet of Twisties goes in a lunchbox as opposed to a carrot stick, I think we're going to be okay.
2: When I was a kid, my dad gave me a carton of cigarettes to give to my teacher as a Christmas gift. And I just had a flashback to it then.
3: Well, remember in pottery.
2: And I just remember it. He said, oh, thanks, mate. That's great. Tell your dad thanks.
3: Yeah, remember in pottery, we'd all make ashtrays.
2: Yeah.
3: Everyone's parents smoked.
2: You know, and people are complaining about Twisties.
3: I know, yeah.
2: This is a carton of Dunhill.
3: Thank you, Tracy.
2: Jess has joined
3: us. Hello, Jess. What did you get in the WhatsApp group?
7: Oh, can I just tell you, like, flat out, the WhatsApp groups kill my soul. I have a kid in year 5 and a kid in year 3, and we do scouts, we do football, we do dance. There are so many WhatsApp groups, and it's just so overwhelming and all too much. But to top it all off, about a week and a half ago, just before book week, a parent posted and said that their kid was going as Harry Potter and to make sure that no one else in the class was going to dress the same because they wanted their kid to be the only Harry Potter.
3: No.
7: Now, that caused an absolute uproar. And I think every parent just wanted to go against what she asked for. And it was just a nightmare. The comments that were coming left, right and center were, why can't we go as Harry Potter? What are you doing? Why do you get to control this? And I think really deep down, she must have been from Slytherin, but she ended up sitting off to the side while everybody else watched the book parade and she had her arms folded very strongly against everybody else in real life.
3: Wow. And were most of the kids dressed as Harry Potter because of it?
7: There were definitely a few Harry Potter.
2: Yeah, they would have been. Yes. I would have leaned into it.
3: Yeah, absolutely.
7: Yeah.
3: Wow.
7: Yeah.
2: And Jessica, do you have to be a part of this?
7: Oh, I try to ignore it a lot of the time, but like sometimes the notifications are rife and you just can't. It's like watching a car accident. You can't look away because there's so many things that are happening all the time.
3: And also as a parent, you're made to feel guilty if you're not across things, and that plays into a lot of it. You can't look away.
2: Remember I was sailing with those old blokes and they said, let's do a WhatsApp group. And I said, fellas, I don't want to be involved in this. Because first part of the WhatsApp group was explaining how to set up a WhatsApp group and then explaining what actually WhatsApp is. So then you got George going, what's WhatsApp? And you say, George, you're on it. You're actually on it right now. You've got it.
3: But also part of it is if you wish someone a happy birthday privately, then publicly on the WhatsApp you have to also.
2: Yes, you got
3: to
2: do it as well.
3: And no wonder why we go crazy with notifications. Thank you, Jess.
2: It's Jonesy and Amanda driving you home for Jam Nation.
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12: 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The West Tigers have made it 5 wins in a row in the NRLW, thumping the Bulldogs 44-14 to wrap up round 9 last night. Earlier, the Broncos down the Eels by 34 points and the Dragons had a 4-point win over the Warriors. In the AFLW, the Tigers have beaten the Bombers by 5 points in a thrilling Dreamtime clash in Darwin last night. And mixed results for the Aussies at the US Tennis Open, with Talia Gibson and Storm Hunter eliminated, while Taylor Preston advanced to the second round.
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0: 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By now you may be familiar with Oreo Gate.
1: This has taken America by storm. It may have come up on your feeds, as it were. This is a mum's WhatsApp group for school. There's only for five-year-olds. The kids are only five. One of the kids had an Oreo. The other mother said, hey, can we not send chocolatey things because we don't like that stuff in our home? And the others have said, sorry, what does that have to do with us? It has completely blown up. It's been turned into song. Hey!

0: already in her lunchbox.
1: The lunchbox is already packed. Don't you understand,
2: also,
1: Michelle?
2: Also, the big picture here is the entitlement of my daughter doesn't. Yeah. I don't want my daughter to have it. Therefore, she can't see it. Welcome to the world, Michelle.
1: Yeah, Michelle. The tribal drum is beating tails.
2: Suck on that, Michelle.
1: The school WhatsApp group. Oh, Kelly has joined us.
2: Hello, Kelly. Tell us about the WhatsApp group.
3: Hi, Jonesy and Amanda. Big fan. Look, I'm calling with a vote for the WhatsApp group, and I'll tell you why. Because 30-odd years ago when I had a stepdaughter at primary school, she came home and convinced me right before her birthday that every time one of the children in her mixed class has a birthday, they come with cupcakes for the entire class. Okay, Dem, how many people in the class? 36.
2: Oh.
3: Okay. So I spent the night before her birthday making 36 cupcakes for her to take to school, and it turns out this is not a thing. And I'm the only parent that year that took cupcakes to school. So I think if I'd had a WhatsApp group back then, I might have been able to confirm with all the other mothers, do I really need to make 36 cupcakes?
1: You make a good point, Kelly, because wow. I was smack bang in the middle of the little cakes, and I was there when they banned the cakes coming to school.
2: Wow.
1: Because there was a lot of pressure back then.
2: Wow.
1: 36 some
2: cupcakes.
1: Some mum went and got fully catered cupcakes, and they said, right, that's it. You know, Chris Radburn, a very funny stand-up comedian, he sums it all up with the tale of the WhatsApp netball group.
4: The problem with WhatsApp groups is there's just too much messaging. My netball group for my daughter, the coach will ask a simple question. Who can't make netball? Simple, isn't it? And what do you get? We'll be there. See you soon. Can't wait. Ask that, did we? Just want to know who can't make netball. That's it. It should be one or two messages. That's it. Then you get one mum goes, oh, sorry, we can't make it. Evie sprained her ankle. Oh, off. Because then you get 20 messages of support. Oh, poor Evie. Get well soon. Oh, that's not good. Then you get one mum that makes it about herself, doesn't she? Oh, that happened to my daughter last year. Oh, it really does hurt. One mum that actually does answer the question goes, oh, we can't make it. We'll be in Paris. Oh, f*** off, Stacey. You show off. And you can't leave because then it says Chris left the group. Best in WhatsApp. It's just this.
1: Just a thumbs up.
2: Just a thumbs up.
1: Just a thumbs up. Coming up, Instagram is on the way. Your chance to win $2,000. It's Jonesy and Amanda driving you home for Jam Nation.
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9: Hey there, I'm Erin Roan with the latest. Mass burials are getting underway in flood-ravaged Nepal as the death toll climbs past 900. The search continues for thousands of people who are still unaccounted for, including 43 Australians. Preparations are underway for a candlelit vigil in Melbourne's Federation Square tonight. The federal government is ramping up privacy legislation off the back of an explosion in new technologies like smart glasses. The new laws will include a right to erasure as well as the introduction of ID lock. Federal Attorney General Michelle Rowland says the lock will be rolled out through MyGov next year.
10: Designed to give Australians direct control over how their identity documents are used for verification, and will enable Australians to block, unblock and monitor the use of eligible identity documents through the Document Verification Service at any time.
9: Pauline Hanson has accused Labor of inciting political violence against One Nation. The party leader taking to X to claim attacks from Jim Chalmers and Anthony Albanese, labelling the party dangerous and a threat to Australia, have become increasingly desperate. It comes after the party claimed a by-election win in WA over the weekend. A major police investigation is underway after a newborn baby was found dead in a garbage bin in Western Sydney. The baby boy's body discovered in Auburn. Police making a public appeal for assistance to locate the child's mother. And Tom Cruise is showing no sign of slowing down. Fresh from the success of his Top Gun sequel, the star has announced he's planning a follow-up to his 1989 Speedway film, Days of Thunder. In sport and shock at the US Tennis Open in New York, Novak Djokovic knocked out in the opening round for the first time in 20 years. While Rain suspended Aussie Alexander Vukic's first round match while he was in the fifth set, fellow Aussie Taylor Preston has won through to the second round though. In the AFL, and Port veteran Ollie Wines has signed on for another season with the club. He is just 8 games away from the 300 game milestone. And the Melbourne Storm has confirmed Joe Chan has been released from his contract early to join the Cowboys.
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11: Staying fine across the night, getting down to between 5 and 6 degrees, and then we can expect a fairly nice day tomorrow. However, some showers will be coming and a little bit windy for Ballarat. Bendigo 21 tomorrow, Maryborough 20, Castlemaine 19 and Ballarat 18 degrees on our first day of spring.
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24: It's showtime.
1: Chenmai Rai is not here. He's on a fact-finding mission to Edinburgh for the weekend to see if his play Kingdom of Fools has a place at the festival. We have Ryan with a B. Brian, who has filled in very well.
2: Absolutely.
1: Always good. Big, well, not really, but you've done a great job. I was reading, funnily enough, about Edinburgh Festival.
2: Oh, yeah.
1: People have been complaining about the substandard acts that have been appearing at this year's festival.
2: Not the Australians. All the great Australian
1: people have been complaining. People have been wanting their money back. So, Jeremiah Wright is...
2: He'll be going, how easy is this?
1: It's easy. I'm making the jokes because his show is very, very good.
2: Of course it is.
1: Away from Jeremiah Wright's side hustle, have you seen an ad, a Kia ad, and it involves a senator? Do you know what a senator is?
2: Senator?
1: Senator.
2: Isn't it a centaur?
1: A centaur, yeah, a centaur. I was thinking of the Holden senator. A centaur, yes.
2: There's a whole lot of men in robes from ancient Rome
1: mythical
2: running along.
1: Creature, half man, half horse.
2: Yes, I'm fascinated by the centaur.
1: What's a minotaur? That's half man, half bull.
2: Is it? Yes.
1: Yeah.
2: Yeah, that's you.
1: And what's a fawn? Half man, half goat.
2: Is it?
1: Yeah.
2: That's you too. But that one stands up on two legs.
1: Yeah, and plays a piccolo.
2: Does the bull have four legs?
1: Yeah. No. The bull has two legs and the man body.
2: The head's
1: bull head.
2: The bull head.
1: Yeah, well,
2: it's a centaur.
1: Centaur.
2: Horse body, human head.
1: Yeah. You wouldn't want it the other way around. Anyway, I just want to run something past you.
2: Disappointing for everybody.
1: And Brian, you can be a part of this. I feel it's whip poll worthy. We'll have that for you. Also, Instagram makes its return. It's Jonesy and Amanda driving you home for Jam Nation.
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0: Hello there, it's Jonesy Demanda driving you home across Australia this Monday afternoon, the last day of August.
1: And last day of winter, I think. Is that right? Must be.
0: Yeah.
1: You know, we're
0: thank you, Brian, for your input on that.
1: That's why we aren't working for the Bureau of Meteorology.
0: Ryan with a B is filling in for Ryan, who is over in Edinburgh scoping locations for his show, Kingdom of
1: Fools.
0: Well,
1: I think he's just going to, you know, have a look around.
0: Okay, well... But so he's not coming back until Wednesday.
1: Yeah, so having a look around.
0: In the meantime, I was watching the telly last night and something that came up on the telly in an ad and it got a bit of discussion around the Jones family dinner table is the new Kia ad. It's their hybrid car and it's got a centaur in it. So it's got a herd of centaurs gathered in the forest. I'll get the ad up so you guys can have a look. So there's the centaur. They're all gathered.
1: Okay. Handsome men, aren't they?
0: Senses something amiss. And then running along next to the hybrid Kia. And see the Centaur, which is the same dude that was in the 12. Did you watch the 12?
1: Yeah.
0: With Hugo Weaving. Not Hugo Weaving.
1: Sam Neill,
0: I'm sorry. With Sam Neill in it. But anyway, he's the actor that plays one of the...
1: But what's the Centaur doing there? It looks so unattractive.
0: Well, and if we freeze it right there, as you can see, as he comes out of the forest, he's running along his... And for those that don't know, a centaur...
1: has four legs. It's got an
0: like
1: animal...
0: like a horsey?
1: A full horse, except where the horse would normally get its front half and its neck going up.
0: Yeah, that's where his torso is.
1: A man's torso. So he's upright. The top half is upright and the back is a horse.
0: Which begs the question...
1: You could ride him. Is that the question?
0: No.
1: Oh, my mistake.
0: So what was your question?
1: Well, you could.
0: You could. I don't know. Would centaurs mind if you rode them? Anyway, just away from that for a minute. The main part is, look what he's running. And if we freeze it right there, his arms are like he's riding a horse.
1: Looks like he's riding a horse. But on that wider shot, I thought that it looked a bit like, you know, when kangaroos square up for a fight and they're flexing and their hands are just in front of them. I imagined that a centaur would run like a runner, Usain Bolt arms.
0: Yeah, but the arms would be out because you'd use those for your momentum.
1: Yeah, or to make a cup of tea.
0: So it feels to me that the...
1: The arms are extraneous to a certain extent when it's running.
0: He doesn't even really need arms.
1: No, unless he's making a cup of tea or playing Scrabble.
0: That'd help.
1: Then he'd need arms.
0: But do you know what I mean? So what do you think? Would they run along like this?
1: Like, you have to explain what you're doing.
0: My arms are...
1: like a human just running.
0: Yeah, like running.
1: You actually, I've seen you run. You look like a T-Rex.
0: Oh,
1: your shoulders are up and your hands are small. And they're like chicken arms.
0: You know what I run like?
1: Tell me.
0: I run like Mel Gibson in any of his movies. You know what he's running? He's always running. It looks like he's getting chased by something. He's always chasing something. In Mad Max, he's running. You know,
1: it's interesting that when we think about actors in movies and they must dread the sex scenes, but also they must go, oh, no, I've got to run in this scene.
0: Yeah.
1: It's a skill that you don't do as an adult. Adults don't run.
0: I want you to retract that. I do not run like a T-Rex.
1: Yes, you do.
0: No, I don't.
1: Slightly chickenish.
0: No, but when have you ever seen me run?
1: You know, I've seen you run.
0: When?
1: Oh, when we're going somewhere and you say, quick, run. Then. You're always running for, you know, quick, run.
0: You're talking out your hat.
1: No. Remember when we used to make fun of how Bill Shorten ran in some footage?
0: He got upset with us because you said it looked like he was getting chased by a monster.
1: Well, he ran in a flat-footed way. In a panicked, flat-footed way.
0: Lost in the election.
1: Not my comments. He did.
0: He got really upset with us for doing that. Anyway, like you did.
1: Look at you saying, how dare he be upset. Well, take that back.
0: If you question men how they run.
1: Yeah, well, I wouldn't normally.
0: Do you think like the centaur, the ad people that were doing for Kia, they would have had a round table about this particular, how does the centaur run?
1: Because they're not real creatures.
0: Yeah,
1: so
0: there'd be someone,
1: is there a consensus?
0: Someone would say, he'd run like this. And someone would say, he'd run like this. And, he runs like this. No, enough from you, Gavin.
1: Enough from you, Jonesy.
0: I do not run like this.
1: You don't do jazz hands, no.
0: No, I don't. I run very manly. Mm-hmm. I reckon this is a whip poll, if anything. Let's get it. It's a whip poll.
1: What are we going to ask?
0: Well, when there's something we have to discuss, the whip poll is right here, a rapid fire answer.
1: Right. Centaur arms How should they use their arms when they run?
0: Like down by them side or running like they're in Chariots of Fire?
1: If you've seen the ad, he looks like he's holding some stirrups in front of him.
0: Yeah, it looks like he's riding himself.
1: Yeah, man's dream.
0: How should a centaur run?
1: What should it do with its arms?
0: It's Jonesy and Amanda driving you home for Jam Nation.
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2: 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Gold Central Victoria.

0: Hi there, it's Jonesy and Amanda driving you home. We have the whip poll. The whip poll is an instant snapshot of what Australia thinks about any given subject. And Amanda and I have been talking about the Kia ad for the new hybrid, and it's got a centaur.
1: A centaur, and I read a lot of kind of that fairy porn, as I call it, and or fairy smut, probably sounds a bit nicer. So I'm not alien to the world of unusual combinations, men with bat wings, that kind of thing.
0: Yeah.
1: So, but in my imagination, it's different to seeing it. That's not how I pictured a centaur would run.
0: No, with his arms almost Riverdance style to the side.
1: Well, not even the side, clenched in front of him. Yep. Like he's about to front up for a fight.
0: We're just looking at the Minotaur.
1: Yeah, what's that?
0: Bull head, human torso, body, and then bull
1: legs. Designed
0: hoofs.
1: For a woman.
0: No, he's got horse's hoofs. Now, bull's hoofs.
1: So really strong calves.
0: Yeah, big.
1: But handsome. It's almost like Beauty and the Beast.
0: Yeah.
1: Human torso, attractive animal head, and big strong legs.
0: For the centaur, you've got human head. Torso.
1: And a horse. Full horse back end.
0: So you've got two torsos.
1: You could sit on, that's right, two torsos. No, yes.
0: Yeah, you've got two torsos.
1: You could ride a centaur.
0: So he's got two sets of everything.
1: No.
0: Well, he's got two hearts.
1: He doesn't have human bits hanging off the front.
0: No, that'd look weird.
1: Yeah.
0: He'd have to wear pants.
1: We'd have to work out where the genitals would go, there or in the horse genital area. What about a mermaid? Human head?
0: Human head, fish body.
1: Would you care if it was fish head and the other way around?
0: No.
1: There you go.
0: The whip pole.
1: That's the difference there.
0: An instant snapshot. Brad has joined us.
1: Hello, Brad. How do you think a centaur should use his arms when he's running?
2: I think he should be moving pretty loosey-goosey, you know. So that's what I'm expecting, you know, when I see a centaur running. It's swinging out, you know.
0: Have you seen the ad that we're talking about?
2: I have seen that. It's very weird.
0: Yeah, it does look a bit.
1: It looks like his horse.
0: And I think the
1: actor's
0: really good, and I loved him in the 12. I think he's really nailed.
1: Did you see him in the 12 and think he'd make a great centaur?
0: So he's going to make a good.
1: Wow, give him the back end of a horse.
0: He's been working out a bit since he was in the 12 as well. Like he had a good rig in the 12.
1: Let's face it, there is some AI involved in turning him into half a horse.
0: He's sitting at home with his bench press going, hang on a minute. Linda has joined us.
1: Hello, Lindy. How do you think a centaur should run?
3: You guys are so funny. Okay, when I saw the ad, I thought it was the weirdest thing. It is so unnatural. And I thought that if he was a real centaur, he would have been pumping those arms and galloping along beautifully, neck strained. Just weird.
1: Yes,
3: weird.
1: It's made him look unattractive. And most centaurs are designed to be attractive.
0: Has he made centaurs look a bit ick?
1: He's given centaurs the ick.
0: Tennille has joined
1: us. That's how I feel when I see you run.
0: Oh, you know.
1: Tennille, hello.
4: Hello, guys. How are you?
0: Great,
1: well, how should a centaur use his arms when he's running? Everyone's discussing it today.
4: If you've got arms, they've got to be moving when you run. If they didn't want it to look awkward, they should have given him the horse body and no arms.
1: Oh.
4: But have you ever tried to walk without swinging your arms? It just looks weird. Your arms must be swinging.
0: It's got to swing.
1: Yes. Maybe they could have given him something to carry. So that we wouldn't have needed to see his arms move. What could he have been carrying while he was running?
0: What were we
1: a bow and arrow.
0: Bow and arrow.
1: That's why Brian. That's why we never see them run because they normally have

0: interested. It's a problem with the young generation. Kate, wrap this up.
1: Hello, Kate, what do you think?
2: Well, I don't think there should be arms at all.
0: No one.
1: He can't just have his shoulders and then nothing.
0: Yeah.
2: Look, it just looks weird. Yeah. It's like four legs plus then the arms.
0: Mm-hmm.
2: What do you, yeah, I agree with you. What are they meant to do? It does look odd. Maybe we go with the bow and arrow.
1: I think
0: bow and arrow. That's why they came up.
2: I mean, they need to be holding something.
1: Yes.
2: Yep.
0: That's why the old Greeks, is he a Greek mythology?
1: I think so.
0: Something. Anyway, when they came up with it, they said, give him something to do with his hands. Maybe we should go to Reddit, because Reddit has the answer for everything.
1: What have you asked Reddit?
0: Well, that's Brian, or Ryan with a B.
3: So they've said, when empty-handed, the centaur has a stiff upper body stance. The human torso will move to follow the motion of the horse body, much like a rider on a horse would.
0: They've done their research. So because that's exactly what he does.
1: Yeah, but it looks weird, doesn't it? It looks like he's holding stirrups.
0: Yeah, or he's riding himself. You don't hold stirrups, you put your feet in the stirrups.
1: Oh,
0: didn't you give birth?
3: Reins.
0: Reins, you're holding the reins, you fool. Well, that's for mocking my running style. Thank you for all your calls.
1: Oh, let's get to Instagram,
0: yes,
1: shall we?
0: It's Jonesy and Amanda driving you home.

0: Hi there, it's Jonesy and Amanda across Australia, driving you home this last day. Have we confirmed this is the last day of spring? A winter? Or what's it called?
1: Is today the last day of winter?
0: I've mucked that up royally.
2: We haven't looked.
1: Okay. Yeah, well, I think our team is listening to another radio station.
0: And people are saying radio's dead because it can't be immediate.
1: Yes, it is. Today is the last day of winter.
0: Radio, lock it in.
1: Winter is going. That show.
0: It is time.
3: Money,
4: extra cash,
3: any money, Jonesy and Amanda's.
0: You don't come here for information, you come here for cash. And 10 questions, 60 seconds on the clock. You can pass if you don't know an answer. We'll come back to that question if time permits. You get all the questions right, $1,000.
1: You can make it $2,000, but it is double or nothing by answering a bonus question.
0: Kylie is in Carolyn Springs.
1: Hi, Kylie.
5: Hello, how are you?
0: Great.
1: You are very well, thank you. We've just been discussing centaurs. Do you think they'd run with their arms clenched in front and or by their side or swinging free?
5: Yeah, I think they'll by their side, I think.
0: Yeah. Wait, no, by their side. So have you seen the ad we're talking about?
1: You don't
0: Kia
1: mean straight
0: ad
1: by their side like a river dancer.
5: Oh. No. Yeah, maybe by, but yeah, because they're quite big, aren't they?
0: Yeah, it's a horse. It's a whole horse.
1: It's a horse that's got human arms. It's got four legs and two human arms.
0: Kylie, you really have got to see the Kia commercial for us to have this chat. Have you seen the one? Okay. Have you seen what we're talking about?
5: No, I haven't yet. No.
0: Okay. Well, this is your little homework after this. But I'll say this. We've been talking around the typing pool here, and they have a bow and arrow. The centaur has a bow. So maybe that's why they gave them something to do with their hands.
1: Maybe in that ad he could have been running with oven mitts and some muffins.
0: Or a Rubik's Cube.
1: a Rubik's Cube.
0: That'd be a flex. Centaur running along doing a Rubik's Cube.
1: Yeah.
0: Kylie,
1: enough of this. Let's see what we can do for you. We've got 10 questions. We've got 60 seconds. If you're not sure, say pass because we might have time to come back, okay?
5: Okay.
1: Kylie, here we go. Here's question number one. Name one primary colour.
5: Red.
1: Question two. Finish this. You can't teach an old dog
5: new tricks.
1: Question three. Which Disney princess lives under the sea?
5: Ariel?
1: Yep. Question four. Poached, fried, scrambled are ways to cook what?
5: Eggs.
1: Question five. How many points is a goal in AFL?
5: Six.
1: Question six. Which singer is famously known as the boss?
5: Bruce Springsteen.
1: Question seven. Nigeria is a country from which continent?
5: Pass.
1: Question eight. What's the chemical symbol for gold?
5: Pass.
1: Question nine. Mitch Larkin is known for which sport?
5: Pass.
1: Question ten. What's the only mammal that can fly?
5: Pass.
1: Back to seven. Nigeria is a country from which continent?
5: Africa?
1: Question, yes, that was correct. We still had a few more to go. What's the chemical symbol for gold? That is tricky. It's AU.
5: AU.
1: Mitch Larkin is known for swimming.
5: Yes.
1: And the only mammal that can fly is a bat.
5: Oh, okay.
0: There you go. So, Kylie, you check out that ad. We want to hear your thoughts about that. Because the word round.
5: Thank you so much.
0: Okay, don't wrap this up, Kylie.
1: Well, Kylie hasn't won. She's keen to move on.
0: Doesn't matter. The word around the water cooler is that this centaur is giving centaurs the ick.
1: I know. You know, it's giving human women the ick.
0: Thank you, Kylie. If you would like to play the Instagram, you can always register jonesyandamanda.com.au. I just noticed some local news has come across my desk.
1: Well, I can't
0: Essex.
1: Wait.
0: From Essex.
1: I cannot wait.
0: We'll have that for you next. It's Jonesy and Amanda driving you home for Jam Nation.
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0: Hi there, it's Jonesy and Amanda driving you home. I've just had some derision from the young people at the radio station. I brought in my local newspaper and it was a bit sodden from the dew. So I brought it in. I've just been drying it out on my desk.
1: How old are you?
0: I love reading my local newspaper.
1: Are you going to bring your slippers in?
0: Because the local newspaper for me, I go straight to the letters to the editor. Largely, it's kids on e-bikes, then it's dogs off leashes, and then someone's elderly relative who was disorientated.
1: Let me guess. Fell over, and it's a thank you to the strangers who helped.
0: And then they say, you don't see that anymore these days. But then I would argue, actually, in the paper every week, someone's helping out everyone. So really, yip-yah. So that's pretty much what we have in there. But then I like to look at other local newses, like around the world, like Essex, for example. You know, over in Essex?
1: Mm-hmm.
0: And if I go to my big wall of intros, we've got local news. I'm just looking.
1: I bet you've got one for Essex. You've got one for everywhere.
0: Aberdeen.
1: Yeah, it starts with an E.
0: There it is, Brian. Local news happening now in Essex.
2: You're acting like an idiot.
0: Locally. A man left a dog walker distressed after they spotted him walking around a nature reserve in a compromising position. I'll let this local take up the story.
3: A man who put a carrot up his bottom at an Essex beauty spot has admitted outraging public decency. 49-year-old Tim Meehan was said to have been on Two Tree Island near Leon Sea on March 9th when a dog walker spotted him. She realised he wasn't wearing any trousers and shortly afterwards he was seen putting the vegetable in his bottom. Meehan will return to court later this year for his sentencing.
1: Certainly found the beauty spot.
0: The story also said that he may have been intoxicated. Some other comments?
1: Some of the comments are hilarious. Was he trying to tease the rabbit back out? Can't anyone have a hobby nowadays? At least he didn't have a leak.
0: Okay.
1: How else is he going to get five a day? And someone has said, absolute woke nonsense. You can't do nothing nowadays.
0: It's so woke these days. The defendant did say this outside the court.
4: Meep. What's up, Doc?
0: That's the local news from Essex. Local news happening now in Essex.
2: You're acting like an idiot.
0: Locally.
1: Well, look, that's enough stupidity.
0: It is hard to get your five, that food pyramid.
4: Righto, you two. That's enough.
1: Next we'll be trying to shove that in. Well, we are back tomorrow for Tin Hat Tuesday. We look forward to hearing your conspiracy theories.
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17: 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Gold Central Victoria weather for the Courthouse Hotel, Pall Mall, Bendigo.
1: Staying fine across the night, getting down to between 5 and 6 degrees, and then we can expect a fairly nice day tomorrow. However, some showers will be coming and a little bit windy for Ballarat. Bendigo 21 tomorrow, Maryborough 20, Castlemaine 19 and Ballarat 18 degrees on our first day of spring.
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0: 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If we agree or you think you're mishearing, you're here. If we don't agree. And for the really great ones.
2: Instant Hall of Famer.
0: Okay, so recent Hall of Famers. Last week, Stacey had Maloko sing it back. Shane, Get Back to Me.
3: Sing it back to me.
0: And then James had been listening to Billy Ocean and spotted this lying in Caribbean Queen. She touched my meat and she blamed it on James. Obviously, an innocent misunderstanding in a butcher's, I'm guessing, or by the deli counter at Woolies.
4: She touched my meat.
0: Who knew that Caribbean Queen was set in a local butcher's? Pop fact. She touched my meat and she blamed it on James.
4: She touched my meat and blamed it on James.
0: Poor Billy. Someone has touched his meat. Was it James? Billy, get back in the studio. All right, brand new ones. Bill has been listening to Stereophonics' Dakota. You make me feel like the one. Great song by the Stereophonics. Or is it You Make Me Feel Like The Worm? The Worm. He's really emphasising the worm. Brendan Smith's been listening to Ice House Electric Blue, original line, In Too Deep. Or is it the man of the moment? He's everybody's friend, Intern Pete.
3: Yes!
0: Yes!
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0: Shannon Stenning, ZZ Top, Sharp Dressed Man. Every girl's crazy about a sharp dressed man.
5: Every girl crazy about a sharp dressed man.
0: Or is it every girl's crazy about a shy gas man? I've come to. What is it? Spit it out, man. I've come to read your meat, madam.
5: Crazy about a
0: shy gas man.
5: Shy gas man?
3: Yeah.
5: Girl crazy about a shy gas man.
0: Yes, I love it. Well done.
2: Instant Hall of Famer.
0: Dave's got James Rain, Motors Too Fast. Your motor's running way too fast.
6: Your motor's running.
0: Or is your mum doing a runner? Your mother's running away to France. I'm only hearing that. There's no other possible line than your mum's running away to France.
2: Instant Hall of Famer.
0: Jennifer Andre's got Will Young, Leave Right Now. The original line, I think I better leave right now.
7: I think I better leave right now.
0: No, Will Smith. Will Young, sorry, not Will Smith. He's really changed his voice.
8: Sounds different.
0: Where do you get that list from?
7: I think I better leave right now.
0: Or is it, I think I better deep fry it now?
3: Yes,
0: Jennifer, well done.
2: Instant Hall of Famer.
0: I don't know who listens to this kind of music, but anyway, Andrew does. Andrew Swells likes to listen to The Baying of the Hounds, Opeth. I hear them devouring pest-ridden jackals of the earth. Just so you know, this is the actual line. That's not the made-up one. I hear them devouring pest-ridden jackals of the earth.
3: I can't
0: even hear what he says. You never want to listen to that. I love all kinds of different music, but this? Anyway, he's mishearing, I hear them devouring best made tacos of the earth. Maybe. Oh my God, it's actually clearer that way. I don't hear pest ridden jackals, but best made tacos of the earth? Such a noise. This is the sound of the underworld. Do you know what I'd love to do one day is hack into Smooth Radio's playlist and only have that song repeat, but they can't mend it for 3 days. This is the only song you hear on Smooth for 3 days. How's Mike Perso going to come off the back of this and tell you about Smooth at the movies? They can't. All right, thank you very much. Sure you miss her, Lewis. As always, whenever you mishear them, email me, christian@christianoconnell.com.au.
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0: Sinéad O'Connell's show. Rate your weekend out of 5. How many stars would you give your weekend? Tell us all about it. Christian, 5-star weekend for me. This is Keith, who's been telling us every week now how his swimming lessons are going. Keith is in his 60s, and he's had a chronic fear of water throughout his whole life. He's decided to overcome it, and he's been having swimming lessons. And he's on his first full lap in the pool.
1: Wow.
0: That should be
1: incredible.
0: Big deal. Massive achievement, Keith. Very proud of you. Also learned to do backstroke.
2: Oh, well, wow.
0: I cannot do that. I end up going into people. You need some sort of a periscope mirror system.
2: Yes.
0: Have a mirrored ceiling there.
2: Yes, at school, at the carnivals, yes. Everyone would always get tangled in the lane ropes.
0: Yeah,
2: when
0: that's
2: you're doing
0: it. Yes. Get entrapped like it's a fishing net or something.
2: Yes.
0: I had a 5 out of 5 weekend.
1: Oh,
0: I had a magical weekend. Two really big highlights for me. We're all in Sydney this week, and as I was flying in yesterday, it was about 1:30, and I was flying over Sydney, and out the window I could see, it was like not a cloud in the sky, and I saw the Harbour Bridge, and I saw the Opera House, and I was like, I counted my blessings. I was like, I cannot believe that life is somehow, we are the other side of the world. I'm flying into this beautiful city to do a radio show that I've loved doing radio for a very long time. I'm doing it in Australia, and we're going to be in Sydney this week, and the weather's going to be amazing. Mm. I was counting my blessings. And then the other really, really big thing, a kind of mini epiphany for me over the weekend. Over the weekend, this guy reached out to me and he read my book and he said, you know what? I'm in my late 40s. I need a bit of advice and guidance in the midlife. And your last two books actually have been kind of, I don't know if you're aware of it, but kind of manifest of how not to do it and how to do it. So I hadn't realized whatsoever. It's just been my life. Anyway, he's hired me to give him midlife coaching and guidance.
1: Oh, love that for you.
0: I spoke to him. We arranged to speak for 30 minutes. I said, look, you tell me what you need. And I'll be honest whether or not I think I can help you. We'll end up speaking for 1.5 hours. And sort of swapping notes and stuff like that. And so I'm going to be a kind of, I wouldn't say coach,
1: what
0: because
1: about
0: that's
1: a mentor?
0: An expert. Mentor, that's
1: yeah,
0: it. Midlife mentor.
1: Though, Christian.
0: Oh, thanks, Patsy. Because you know what it's like, Patsy. There's no help for the midlife.
1: No.
0: And you think
1: no.
0: about it, it is like a second adulthood.
1: Yes.
0: Teenagers go through hormonal, physical, emotional, spiritual changes. Mm. So does everyone in the midlife. Hormonal, real physical changes.
1: Yeah.
0: Back fat. No one warns you about that. Fat on my back? How? How? How do you shift that? What kind of back exercises do you need to do to shift that?
1: Yes.
0: And so no one really helps you. You're on your own, and it can be really overwhelming, but
1: yeah.
0: It also can be this amazing chance to find a different kind of way to be in the second half of your life. And that's really exciting.
2: That's so cool.
0: And actually, I was always looking at the sky yesterday, thinking about my midlife here in Australia. I was like, God, yeah, I'd love to talk to him about that. Yeah. So, guys, I'm now somehow launching my own kind of midlife business. I've got one client.
2: I love this.
0: I've got one client.
2: You're like the
0: and
2: love
0: I'm
2: guru.
0: So excited. I woke up this morning and I really started making notes. I'm really excited about that. Rio, what's yours out of 5 for your
2: 4
0: weekend?
2: 4 stars for me, definitely. I'm the proud new owner of a leaf blower.
0: Oh, well done.
1: It is nice.
0: Yeah? Rechargeable? You got your little battery?
2: Yes, I've got the Bosch 18-volt one.
0: Yep.
2: I feel like, I remember when I was a kid, I was about 7 years old, I got a remote control car and I was so excited and I didn't stop using it the whole weekend. It was the exact same for me, all Saturday,
0: incredible.
2: All Sunday.
1: Wow.
2: Oh, I felt so powerful.
0: No, you don't ever use them on a Sunday.
1: No.
0: No, that's a day of respect and rest. No, you want to hate the guy.
2: Not even like midday on a Sunday. So, what are the appropriate times for a leaf blower?
0: 5 to 6 in the evening, that's it.
2: Okay, on weekdays, okay?
0: Yeah.
2: Okay.
0: Yeah.
1: Yeah, nothing too early, really.
0: No, not too early.
1: Especially not on a Sunday.
0: Horrible, insidious noise.
2: Mm. I was doing it 9 a.m. on a Sunday.
0: No, that's actually really antisocial.
1: No.
0: That's
2: I thought I was
0: horrible.
2: Being so productive.
0: No,
2: I was getting up early.
0: So rude.
2: Win the morning, win the day.
0: No,
2: blow
0: no,
2: the morning.
0: No. And the other thing I recommend, do it inside once, just to see the joy of
1: what
0: it.
1: What are you doing inside for?
0: I tell you what, we always use real Christmas trees, and when you were getting them in, and get them out, and there's needles everywhere.
1: Mm-hmm.
0: I go and get the leaf blower and open up the front door, blow the needles through the house out into the street.
2: That's it.
0: The joy.
2: A lucky Sarah.
0: And just seeing the pets run for it as well. Run for the hills.
2: It's the best thing.
0: And don't you feel like you're James Bond or something?
2: Yes.
0: You look for stuff to go and blow.
2: Yes.

Christian O'Connell Show. Every single day we get emails and phone calls to this show and this radio station saying, hey, it's very clear that when we listen to Christian's show, we're actually lucky to be hearing Australia's toughest dad. Mm-hmm. A lot of people call me TC, which stands for Tough Christian. But a lot of these dads are saying, Christian, any chance you can shine a light on us other dads? Okay.

0: rescue. I'm going to try and get through the break. Rescue Paddington because he's bloody drowning. And he thought he was going to be in there alone. And he's not. The hand of McGinty pulls him back towards the light and towards safety. That's tough. Tough dads get their cry on. All right, lines are open now. 13:55:22. If this was my belt, I'd need another pouch for my essential oils. I have actually got some frankincense with me, actually on my person. All right, fellow tough dads, they love to get their cry on, okay? They wear their hearts on their sleeves. Give us a call now. We're going to be bringing three of you into the studio this week. Everybody gets a prize. It'll be great fun Friday. It's all about celebrating dads this week, the countdown. Is there a countdown? It's this Father's Day Sunday, the Commonwealth Games of Days. All right, so we need to speak to dads that want to come in this Friday, try and win the belt, the strap, and the brand new barbecue. Daniel, Dad Daniel. Okay, what is your powerful dad move? What is your power strength?
1: I am king of the coffee machine. No one else can touch it.
0: Only you know how to work it, clean it, and make a great cup of coffee. Is that right?
1: That is correct. And a hot chocolate.
0: Oh, wow. I love hot chocolates. Hot chocolate, I don't know if there's been any research to this, but I think it is a underrated energy drink.
2: Okay, before a big workout.
0: Oh, yeah. I'll take it in the gym. That steaming mug of hot cocoa, guys. Don't knock it over with the dumbbells, guys.
2: That's also such a dad thing. Dads are very protective of whatever thing it is. They don't let you touch it. Like, don't touch the coffee machine. Don't touch it.
0: Yeah, because we know how to treat it right. Respect. If it's still, it should be under the domain of a dad. Daniel, I see you. Okay. Daniel, yep, you're on the contenders list for this Friday.
1: Thank you. Thank you very much.
0: Pleasure. Laura, let's go to Dad Laura. Hello, Laura.
3: How are you?
0: I'm good. And are you nominating your dad?
3: No, I'm nominating my partner.
0: Okay. Tell us about your partner then. What is his dad power, Laura? First of all, what's his name?
3: His name is James.
0: Yeah.
3: And his dad power is he is the master of impressions. Like, he can do South Park, he can do Family Guy, he does celebrities, he does the whole lot.
0: What celebrities does he do?
3: He can do like a Sinatra, he can do like an Elvis. Honestly, it's like
0: real contemporary ones. Elvis, Sinatra, last around the last decade.
2: What a dinner party as well. South Park, Family Guy, Sinatra.
0: Elvis.
3: Yeah.
0: It's like the Graham Norton show.
3: Sinatra Jr. was on Family Guy all the time. I think it's sort of related, honestly.
0: That's right. I've forgotten about that. Now, Laura, we can't just put him through. This dad needs to call up himself.
3: Okay,
0: you can't be Australia's toughest dad if you get your partner to call him.
3: Oh, he's so modest. I'll try and get him to call in now.
0: Okay, all right. Laura, thank you very much.
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5: Some of the records in the Guinness Book of Records. 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

The kind of challenges you're going to be facing this Friday to claim the belts. Australia's toughest dad and the brand new Apollo 4 four burner barbecue. Tough dads get their cry on. Maybe you're a tough dad like me that wept at Paddington 2 at the scene where Knuckles McGinty comes back.

0: Christian O'Connell Show. Today's our time waster. We're looking for your Greek movies. All right, Greek movies. Troy Story.
1: What? God.
0: Look, Uzo talking.
1: God.
0: Feta attraction.
1: Silver.
0: No country for old Moussaka.
1: Bronze.
0: Throw Mama from the Acropolis. It's a long way for the old girl to fall.
1: Silver plus.
0: And Athens Powers. Not Austin, Athens Powers.
1: Ooh, bronze.
0: Oh, now, nice. I thought you were going to go, ooh, good one. But no, oh, terrible. Hey, shout out to the early days when we started this with Troy's Story. Remember me that way, please, dear listener. Ria, what have you got? Greek movies.
1: Not another Tina movie.
0: Oh, no. The most Greek person on the show. Bronze.
1: Did you know Hannibal Lecter had Greek heritage?
0: No.
1: Yeah, that's why they called him Hannibal Lecteropolis, and he starred in...
0: He already got gold. Hannibal Lecteropolis. Sounds like a Greek doctor.
1: Silence of the Slow Roasted Lambs.
0: Oh, that bit's terrible. Yes. Just a name was good enough.
1: I should have stopped at Hannibal Lecteropolis.
0: What else have you got on that little notepad there?
1: Pizza Pan.
0: Oh, that's really good. Why not gold?
1: And the Sound of Moussaka.
0: Yeah, obvious as anything. Bronze. All right, what have you got? Greek movies. Bonus for any Odyssey ones. Let's get into it. The Greek Gatsby.
1: Silver plus.
0: Con the Fruteria Air.
1: Yeah, silver.
0: Now you Odyssey it.
1: Gold.
0: Well done, Stephen. Zeuslander.
1: Gold. Oh,
0: Zeuslander is brilliant work. We bought a Zeus.
1: Silver plus.
0: Well done, Laura. Marnie and Mykonos.
1: Silver.
0: Captain Philippousis.
1: Gold.
0: Glenn, very good. The Devil Wears Plato.
1: Silver.
0: Throw Calamari from the train.
1: Gold.
0: Anthony, well done. Spanakopterpan.
1: Bronze.
0: No. Effie Darko.
1: Gold.
0: A Man Called Uzo.
1: Silver.
0: Acropolis Now.
1: Gold.
0: Homer Alone.
1: Silver.
0: The Calamari Kid. Not the Karate Kid.
1: That's gold.
0: The Upper Sea.
1: Gold.
0: Edward Suvaki Hands.
1: Silver.
0: Men in Baklava.
1: Silver plus.
0: Zorba Dundee.
1: Bronze.
0: Olympus and Boots.
1: Gold.
0: Watch that one on Amber. Saga Narnia.
1: They do great prawns.
0: Yeah,
1: in
0: they
1: Narnia.
0: Do. They do.
1: Gold.
0: Well done, Michael. Pegasus got married.
1: Silver.
0: Concrete everywhere, all at once.
1: Gold.
0: 20,000 Leagues Under the Odyssey.
1: Silver.
0: Battle Zeus.
1: Silver.
0: Now You Ought to See Me.
1: Silver plus.
0: The Trojan Horse Whisperer.
1: Gold.
0: Happy Crete.
1: Well, that's very good.
0: Gold. Laura Harvey, well done. Crouching Tiger, Hidden Yaya.
1: Silver plus.
0: Souvlaki and Hutch.
1: Silver.
0: The Odyssey Couple. The Odyssey Couple is great.
1: Gold.
0: Well done, Sarah. Finding Yaya.
1: Gold.
0: Dr. Odda Zeus, the Cat in the Hat.
1: Bronze.
0: And Oppenheimer.
1: Silver.
0: Who is the winner?
1: The Odyssey Couple.
0: Well done, Sarah. You are the winner. That's the Christian O'Connell Show for today. Thank you very much for joining us. We're back tomorrow. Take care.
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9: Staying fine across the night, getting down to between 5 and 6 degrees, and then we can expect a fairly nice day tomorrow. However, some showers will be coming and a little bit windy for Ballarat. Bendigo 21 tomorrow, Maryborough 20, Castlemaine 19 and Ballarat 18 degrees on our first day of spring.
2: Now, an hour of music from the decade

We'll find out where are they now and what was their connection to Grand Theft Auto. Very interesting band. That's coming up tonight on the 80s at 8. But first, let's get underway with Wham. This is Wake Me Up Before You Go-Go, the one that put them on the map from 1984.

Cheers to those moments in music you just have to crank up. Won't you take me to a funky time? Better music and more of it.

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1: Is that a knife?
2: That's not a knife. That's a knife.
0: This was playing on your radio. It's the 80s at 8. G.

0: You're on the 80s at 8. Shane Bryan with you. That was Fat Larry's band with Zoom. And Fat Larry's band is our feature artist tonight on Where Are They Now?
1: Where are they now? The 80s stars you couldn't escape. But what happened next? From chart toppers to cult legends, let's find out where they are now.
0: Who were Fat Larry's band? Well, Fat Larry's band was a Philadelphia R&B, funk and disco outfit formed in 1976 by the drummer and the vocalist Fat Larry James. Now, they had several hits in the US, dance and R&B charts, but they didn't do that well on the main charts. They became bigger in the UK and Australia, of course. Their big song was Zoom. That was the one that gave them the big chart hit. But if the band sounds familiar to young listeners, it's because one of their other songs in 1982, Act Like You Know, was featured on the soundtrack to the very successful video game Grand Theft Auto Vice City. Now, it was actually played on the in-game disco station called Fever 105. You could tune in while you were driving around, and it helped introduce Fat Larry's band to a whole new generation of fans almost 20 years after the song was released. Now, in Australia, Zoom became their signature song, reached the Australian top 10 in 1982. In the UK, it went even higher. It peaked at number 2 and became one of the biggest soul ballads of the decade. Where are they now? Well, sadly, the band leader, Fat Larry James, passed away of a heart attack in December 1987 at just 38 years of age, leading, of course, to the original group's breakup. However, the story didn't end there. Some of the surviving members have occasionally reunited over the years. And in 2023, a new incarnation featuring founding member Jimmy Lee and the longtime vocalist Art Austin released a whole bunch of fresh new recordings, keeping the Fat Larry's band name alive. Let's get back into the music on the 80s at 8. This is the Jacksons. Can you feel it? Can you feel it?

You're on the 80s at 8. Shane Bryan with you, Talking Heads there, and she was, and it was one of the quirkiest hits to come from the band. David Byrne wrote the song after hearing about a woman that he knew in Baltimore who would take LSD and lie in a field imagining she was floating above the world. Byrne said it wasn't intended to be a drug song. It was more about spiritual and emotional experience. Whatever it was, the song actually became a top 10 hit in Australia, reaching number 10 on the charts. Coming up after the break, a huge song from Boom Crash Opera, Get Out of the House. The second single from the album These Here Are Crazy Times, the song was credited to all five members of the band and became another Australian hit. Hit number 24 on the ARIA singles charts. Boom Crash Opera coming up next on the 80s at 8.

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0: You're on the 80s at 8. Shane Bryan with you, and that was USA for Africa. We are the world. Interestingly, before the recording session, Quincy Jones sent every singer a demo tape and a note asking them not to make any copies and not to share it. With so many superstars involved, keeping the song a secret was almost as impressive as getting them all into the same studio on the same night. What an incredible job. Coming up after the break, one of the biggest songs from 1982, Toto and Rosanna. Rosanna is famous for the legendary drum pattern known to musicians everywhere as the Rosanna Shuffle. And despite what people think, songwriter David Paich later said the song wasn't actually about actress Rosanna Arquette. He simply borrowed her name because it fit. I think he had a bit of a crush. That's coming up next on the 80s at 8.
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0: Well, that wraps up the 80s at 8 tonight. Tomorrow night, it's Chart Tuesday. We're going back to September 1985. Was this the number one song? Bowie and Jagger, Dancing in the Street, or was it the Models, Out of Mind, Out of Sight? Well, I know what my money's on. We'll find out tomorrow night as we look at the top five songs in Australia, also the US and the UK, and we'll find out what was actually touring around Australia in September 1985. That's coming up tomorrow night on the 80s at 8. I'll see you then. Thanks for keeping me company.
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2: A Brazilian psychic called the Living Nostradamus reckoned that Spain would beat Argentina 1-0 in the World Cup final. He previously said the champions would bear the colours of fire. This means it could have been Spain, Portugal, the Netherlands, France, Morocco, Argentina, or even England. He still had a way to go, though, because Billy the Psychic Cat correctly picked 22 out of 24 non-draw matches.
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1: Gold Central Victoria weather, thanks to Prestige Jayco Bendigo.
13: Staying fine across the night, getting down to between 5 and 6 degrees, and then we can expect a fairly nice day tomorrow. However, some showers will be coming and a little bit windy for Ballarat. Bendigo 21 tomorrow, Maryborough 20, Castlemaine 19 and Ballarat 18 degrees on our first day of spring.
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1: Wool from sheep that prefer same-sex partners debuted at a New York fashion show recently. 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
1: Well, here's a story that casts a new light on winter, and it's great for dieting and losing weight. Our bodies are storehouses for white and brown fat. Brown fat is the good fat. And researchers say a key way to promote brown fat, or browning, as they call it, is through exposure to cold temperatures. 15 minutes of shivering in a cold environment is the physiological equivalent of moderate exercise for an hour. Yeah, I think I'll just go and stand in a room with a couple of my ex-mothers-in-law. That should get the temperature down.
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1: A Spider-Man screening in Colombia was evacuated after one of the audience members suffered from an extreme gas attack. Halfway through the film, a filmgoer decided to let a rip. Literally hundreds of fans evacuated into the hallway. Others labelled the anonymous windbreaker as the film's real villain. I'd suggest, though, there's probably one person in the cinema who was quite proud of themselves.
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0: Gold Central Victoria weather for the Courthouse Hotel, Pall Mall, Bendigo.
8: Staying fine across the night, getting down to between 5 and 6 degrees, and then we can expect a fairly nice day tomorrow. However, some showers will be coming and a little bit windy for Ballarat. Bendigo 21 tomorrow, Maryborough 20, Castlemaine 19 and Ballarat 18 degrees on our first day of spring.
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1: The Tour de France FAM. I can't believe this. They're actually checking the bras on riders to make sure that they're not padding the bra to get extra aerodynamics.
2: Well, it's crazy. 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
1: That being the case, if I go to the bookie to look at the Tour de France, I'm going to back the ones with the big boobs.
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0: Gold Central Victoria weather, thanks to Prestige Jayco Bendigo.
7: Staying fine across the night, getting down to between 5 and 6 degrees, and then we can expect a fairly nice day tomorrow. However, some showers will be coming and a little bit windy for Ballarat. Bendigo 21 tomorrow, Maryborough 20, Castlemaine 19 and Ballarat 18 degrees on our first day of spring.
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7: It's been a little chilly this morning, between 5 and 6 degrees, but the mercury will climb up again today. A couple of showers expected too across Central Victoria and a little bit windy around Ballarat. 21, the top today for Bendigo, Maryborough 20, Castlemaine 19 and Ballarat 18 degrees.
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1: Morning, everyone.
0: Good morning, Rio.
2: Good morning.
0: And welcome to our hero of the night.
3: Very good morning,
0: Sydney
3: thank you.
0: Marathon winner. He won the marathon.
3: Won the whole thing. That's it. Thanks for having me on the program.
0: And rightly so, you're wearing your medal.
2: I'm wearing
0: it. If I'd have done a marathon, right, I'd wear that every day for the rest of the year.
1: Yeah, totally.
0: Yeah. It's incredible. And yesterday was a stunning, beautiful day in Sydney.
3: Incredible weather, incredible atmosphere. And yes, it's a very heavy medal too. Like it's they have not mucked around. Well, they have mucked up one thing, which is the Germany stadium, which is a very special edition.
0: But you can just lie down and say you did both marathons and marathons. You've done a German one and the Sydney one in the same day. So how do you feel? You look so much better than I thought. Yesterday you were in good form, but that might have been all the beer you were rapidly rehydrating, I have to say, and just eating everything.
3: I did. I ate a burger, I ate a steak, I ate some fried chicken, and then I devoured a lasagna when I got home.
0: It was doing that. What's that hot dog eating competition? Koyabashi.
2: Joey Chestnut.
3: Yes. I know. It's the one rule after a marathon, you get to eat whatever you like. They reckon for a couple of days, just with all the...
0: And where I was when I came to meet you, everyone was sat outside. It's a stunning day. You know, I know spring starts officially Tuesday, isn't it? 1st September.
1: Tomorrow,
0: but
1: yeah.
0: It really felt like spring had started yesterday.
3: Yeah.
0: And I noticed, so a lot of places were giving people who'd done the marathon their first drink for free.
3: That's right. If you had a medal, you got a free drink. A lot of those pubs. It was such a, like, I mean, there was no policing of it. I think there was a lot of honesty as well. So,
0: Speaking of which, you stole a medal.
3: Okay. So I have two.
0: Oh, light fingers Depler.
3: I'll be honest with you. I did steal two medals. So I have one for myself.
0: And,
3: well, I just thought
0: but
3: it was.
0: But there's not someone wandering around right now looking for a medalist.
3: Oh, I hope not. Surely not. They have printed out some extra ones. I just thought it's such a momentous medal with the mistake on it that it might be nice to keep another one for myself as well, like just like a spare.
1: Where did you get it?
3: Well, what I did was I took it off when they gave it to me and put it in my pocket and then did a loop around again and then got another one.
1: Peter Depler!
3: Well, but there was sort of an accident as well, you know what I mean?
2: Yeah.
3: So,
2: it fell into your pocket.
3: Well, I put it
2: in.
0: I tell you what we should do with this extra medal you've got. We should give it away as a prize today. What an amazing prize. Win a Sydney Marathon medal. Some have had a very tough weekend. They deserve a marathon medal. Juggling home and kids and stuff like that. They deserve a marathon medal as well.
2: Yes, we've all been doing our separate marathons.
0: Oh, my God, yes. So what was the highlight yesterday, Pete?
3: Highlight would definitely have to be, I think it was just coming into that opera house and the people screaming. You feel like they're all there for you. And they're only, you know, they're cheering on their own friends. But the supporters and the volunteers and everyone's just erupting around you. To run into that Sydney Opera House being one of the most iconic places in the world and realising...
0: Yeah, how beautiful.
3: I did that 42.
0: Not a cloud in the sky.
3: It was just unreal. And I was really sort of about...
0: And what do you feel? Relief or just this euphoria? What do you feel?
3: I was cooked for about the last 5 kilometres. Like, could not absolutely for the life of me. I was crying. It was terrible. I was like, what have I done? I was limping to the end. But then, and that last maybe 20 metres... Decided to do a little dance as I went around.
0: Why not? I just sashay away.
3: I had it in me. It was just such a highlight. Just absolutely loved it. And so many moments along the way that I'll cherish forever. And got to nominate. Shout out to all the listeners that got a K per person. And I was, I have to say, like Maggie at the 30K mark, she really hit me because she said such kind words last week as well. But it was about the 35K mark when I saw people going down. They just get going down and down.
0: You see this in all marathons all over the world where they just literally hit that wall.
3: It's terrible to see because there were so many paramedics and it was like they knew that's where people start to fall as well. So we saw a lot of people go down, but no one walked past anyone to make sure anyone was not okay. Do you know what I mean? So that was really, really, really important. I thought it was just fantastic. So
0: it looked like there was an incredible atmosphere the whole way. People cheering strangers on and anyone running by looked like they were struggling as well.
3: I have to apologise to Randwick. I said that was a boring area last week, but it was actually quite a little highlight of that area. But there's a lot more spectators this year, so apologies for the comments last
0: week.
3: Maybe
0: they just come out and forced to boo you as you walk past me.
1: Throw tomatoes at him.
3: Absolutely.
0: As a treat, because, you know, it is genuinely an amazing thing that you've done and you smashed it. Well done. We actually have got you a chiropractor this morning.
3: This is wild. Thank you.
0: That guy doesn't look like a normal chiropractor.
2: He's jacked.
0: He is jacked. He's like a heavyweight UFC champion.
3: Is that Julian?
0: Rhea might be jumping on that table with him as well. But guys, please just try and keep it upright today.
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0: Christian O'Connell's show. How was Steel Magnolias?
1: Oh, mate.
0: I've never seen it.
1: It
0: came from intern Pete's recommendation.
2: Yeah.
0: Double thumbs up.
2: Such a great movie.
1: Well, that's what, on Saturday night, we were looking for something wholesome, something breezy. Obviously, Dolly Parton was an added bonus. And I said to my partner, Will, I said, oh, Pete won't shut up about Steel Magnolias. Apparently, it's an incredible movie, really wholesome, really fun. We'll love it. Perfect Saturday night flick. And it is. For an hour, it is just a lovely, breezy, like lovable, great cast. And then, out of the blue, I won't say any spoilers, but...
0: Well, I think it's right. It came out like 500 years old. He put her up to speed. No one is thinking, this new movie, I must see it. It's up against The Odyssey.
3: Be honest, Rio.
1: The last half hour, suddenly...
0: Someone must get very ill, I'm guessing.
1: Yes, Shelby, Julia Roberts' character, gets very ill and happens...
0: Well, she's the youngest one, isn't it?
1: She's the youngest one, isn't it?
0: The young one, though. Johnny, and who is it? Shirley MacLaine.
3: Not needed in a sequel.
0: They killed off the younger hot one.
1: Like an emotional drive-by. You're not expecting everything's happy, sunshine, then suddenly whack. And the last half an hour is just unrelenting, like brutally sad over and over again. It gets worse and worse and more harrowing and devastating.
0: How would anyone put
1: themselves
0: through this?
1: I was a mess. I literally cried for half an hour.
0: Did you not Google to see what the story was about?
1: No, but you could see the front cover of the movie looked just like a happy-go-lucky, fun breezy.
0: But you could have gone and see Jason Statham's new movie, Mutiny.
1: It probably would have been.
0: I already booked my ticket to see that this week. I cannot wait.
1: I haven't even heard of that.
0: What?
1: It has not been on the cultural radar.
0: For you. You're the one having a miserable night watching Steel Magnolias. When I'm with State this week, it won't be... we'll be relentlessly violent. That's my kind of Steel Magnolias.
1: But you should have told us, Pete, because it's just... Yeah. Oh, my God, I didn't expect
0: it. But everyone knows. Patsy, how do you rate Steel Magnolias?
4: Oh, I love it. Sally Field's performance in that was absolutely brilliant.
0: Sally Field, she's great in everything.
4: Oh, she's amazing in this.
0: She can do comedy really well. She's brilliant in Mrs. Doubtfire as well.
1: Yes, I forgot she's in that.
0: Incredible.
1: Yes. Yeah.
3: I think when I got the text message from you saying F you, not telling me about it,
0: strongly worded review.
3: He was like, why did you not tell me that?
0: F you, Shirley MacLaine. It's a strongly worded review.
3: Oh, sorry, I didn't mean like that, but you know what I mean? Like, just. I was like, I kind of did forget about the death part because I always focused on the positive parts in the hair salon.
4: Well, you wouldn't have told him anyway at the start because then he wouldn't have...
3: No, that's
4: like, it's a big spoiler alert.
3: Yeah, so. Definitely didn't want to spoil
0: what
3: it.
0: What a lovely spoiler alert would have been, right? Hey, by the way, it gets real sad.
1: I was sobbing. I was actually like...
0: Welcome to your Saturday night.
3: You have to watch it, Christian.
0: No, I am not.
1: Right, okay. You've got to watch it. If I had to watch it, you have to watch it.
0: All right, then I'm going to watch it this week.
1: Yeah, I'll watch Mutiny, Jason Statham.
0: Done.
1: If you watch Steel Magnolias.
0: It's a movie swap.
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0: Christian O'Connell Show. Morning to Leon. Christian, thank you for your Friday recommendation. Furious. Finished it in 2 days. Wow. You finished it quicker than I have. I've got the last episode to watch tonight. Also watched The Pit of the last couple of weeks because you've been raving about it. Leon, thank you very much. Patsy, how was your weekend? How would you rate your weekend, mate?
1: Oh, for stress level, I'd have to say it's 5 out of 5 for stress, but I'll give it an overall like 2.5.
0: Oh, no.
1: No, it wasn't that bad. We were just getting the 15-year-old ready for school camp this week, which was just like, you know, the house was on tenterhooks, had to pack the insect repellent. Where did we put the blister band-aids? You know, all this stuff that you don't normally need. The blow-up pillow, I know I bought one, but I can't find it. So it was just like that. And my husband, poor Chris, was kind of getting in the way a bit. He was trying to help, but the more he was trying to help, he was really just getting in the way. And so we said, you know what? Why don't you go out for a bit?
0: Oh,
1: you deserve a weekend.
0: You deserve an afternoon. A weekend before Father's Day. You know, why don't you just go out? Why don't you just get lost?
1: No, here's a gift. Have
0: why don't you just walk into the sea, Chris?
1: No.
0: Poor Chris.
1: So he was fine with that, though, Christian. Chris loves...
0: Oh, no, I bet he was. But as soon as he shut that door behind, he was like, yeah.
1: They can deal with it. So I said, you know
0: Ferris
1: what?
0: Ferris dad's day off.
1: Yeah. Why don't you go and have a drink, you know? He loves to be dropped off at the pub, kamikaze style. You just drop him in there like a World War II pilot.
2: I shoot him in.
1: And he loves it because he loves Chris is, you know what Chris is like. He loves to converse with people. He loves
0: He's
1: to chat to strangers. Yeah.
0: You know? No, he is. You know those people like wandering around, they turn up with no mates, but then within an hour or two, the pub, they're publican there.
2: Barney Gumble.
0: Yeah.
1: They'll be singing with Chris in the pub in unison.
0: Is he still there now?
1: Probably. But it was just fascinating. So when we went back later to pick him up, he always meets someone really, really interesting. Anyway, Saturday he'd met this ex-military guy who had the
0: I'm sorry, but you go into any pub on a Saturday afternoon, there's a few of these so-called military heroes,
2: Army
0: Special
2: Reserves.
0: Forces and stuff like this, SAS.
1: He had this fascinating life story. He'd been part of the team in R&D that had developed night goggle glasses.
2: Wow.
1: Fascinating life story.
0: What do you work at the moment? Oh, these are beer goggles.
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0: 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Yeah, with that kind of breakfast show, we give you flowers. All right, so Pete did the Sydney Marathon yesterday. We're looking for your marathon bands. Gods from Friday. Michelle had transvision cramp. Lee had Enduran Duran. Sam had the cramberries. Brett had Alana's finished yet. And the winner was, a deserved winner was Tim with That's Far Man. John, That's Far Man. Very, very good work, Tim. All right, some new ones. Extra time of time wasted for your marathon bands. Robert Plant of Fasciitis.
1: Oh, very clever.
2: Gold.
0: 26 Miles Davis.
1: Silver plus.
0: The Verrucas.
1: Gold.
0: Oh. Do you remember at school, Verrucas were quite a feared thing, weren't they? Yeah. Swimming lessons. You always had some kid who had that Verruca sock. You're like, ah! Ah, the shame. That Verruca sock and that foot bath you have to go through.
1: Yes, that's right.
0: Yes. Not such a big part of adult life, is it, Verrucas?
1: Thankfully.
0: No. I think it's the first time I've said Verrucas in my adult life, actually. Charlie X, exhausted.
3: Oh, that's good.
0: Thank you. What have you got, Rio?
1: Who's number 4765? It's Bibby Eilish.
0: Oh, very good. Oh. Bibby, yeah. It's a silver.
1: Vanilla Ice Bath. He's just recovering
0: in there.
1: Oh, gold.
0: Yep.
1: And these guys should have taped their nipples. It's the Kaiser Chafes.
0: Kaiser Chafes, very good. That's gold.
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1: What do you reckon the movie is?
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9: It's been a little chilly this morning, between 5 and 6 degrees, but the mercury will climb up again today. A couple of showers expected too across central Victoria and a little bit windy around Ballarat. 21, the top today for Bendigo, Maryborough 20, Castlemaine 19 and Ballarat 18 degrees.
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0: Christian O'Connell show in October to see Melbourne Marathon. Yesterday in Sydney, a beautiful, stunning day. It felt like spring had already sprung a couple of days before it officially starts. It wasn't a cloud in the sky, and our man, intern Pete, did an incredible second year running the Sydney Marathon. Well done, mate.
1: Thank you so much. It was just an incredible day. Congratulations to everyone. Can I special shout out to the volunteers? They, the ones at the drink station and stuff like that, as they hand the drink, they're like, keep going. And it's just, you don't realize they'd be doing that for about 6 or 7 hours.
0: Yeah,
1: and
0: bet.
1: The energy they
0: and
1: have.
0: And also, what a difference it must make to you guys as you're going past.
1: Yeah, 100%. They're just,
0: I had to get there at 3 a.m.
1: Oh, yes, all the check-ins and everything, like there's so many, like...
0: It's a shame, you know, because last week whenever you spoke at the marathon, you were insisting on welcoming every single international visitor to Sydney.
1: Yes.
0: And no love for them today.
1: No,
0: run their race, they can F-off back to where you came from. Yeah.
1: I know. And you
0: back to Congo with you. Back to wherever you come from. Go.
1: Yeah, out you go. No, go and spend money in our beautiful country, guys, if you are visiting. But no, honestly, yeah, you're right. I probably should give a bit more clout because you've given me an opportunity. You got me the physio this morning.
0: Yeah.
1: Thank you. The chiropractor. Sorry, Julian. Just incredible. So,
0: In my mind, that was going to be like half an hour during a 3-hour show. I didn't realize you start at 10 to 7 and finish 10 minutes ago. An hour and 40.
1: He had to do some realigning. He's like, you're not good. You're not good. So one leg was longer than the other. And that's been like that for quite some time. So he's done him some realigning and he's realigned my back and neck as well. So
0: Maybe don't bend over like that. You bend, over, you bend over like an old man.
1: I am.
0: Like Benjamin Button.
1: So I'm going to go back and see him again on Friday because we think we've actually
0: formed a connection with him.
1: Sorry, now I'm leaning down the wrong
0: way. Enamoured with him you were. I went out to make a cup of tea at one point. Your legs were wide open.
1: They were. I'm glad we did it before the rest of the office arrived, to be fair.
0: In the middle of the office.
2: We still had to see it. What do you mean?
0: It was horrendous.
1: Rio came out and said, are you wearing
0: I don't
1: pants?
0: Want to see your Dandenong Rangers. It was really quite too much.
1: It was.
0: Quite too much.
1: But thank you. And shout out to everyone who called up, texted, emailed, because I was out there basically dedicating K after K to our gorgeous listeners who just wanted to get right behind.
0: Well, they were with you over the step of the way.
1: Yeah.
0: And you were, I don't know how you had the energy to do this as well. So not only are you doing a marathon, every K of 42, you're recording each K that we were dedicating to listeners. Well done for doing that.
1: It's enough
0: to do the marathon as well as trying to do this as well.
1: It was a lot.
0: And at times, we're about to play how it sounds. It's the sound of someone losing their mind.
1: I haven't heard this. Is it that? Oh, God.
0: Anyway, let's play it. Here you go. This is what it sounds like when someone goes crazy running a marathon. Keep on
3: running. 1 kilometer, Kirrawee Scout Group. Number 2, memory of Dolly Parton. On you, Dolly. Debbie, volunteering at the 5 kilometer mark. Can't find you, Debbie. Maybe. No, Sonia. They're saying, on you, Sonia. Pushing me along. Mark, dedicated to all the veterans. Been looking forward to saying this name. Number 14, Splatter. K22 for Peter, also running the Sydney Marathon. You out there, Peter? And then another Peter. 3 Pete. Robin, K28, dedicated to Kloppenburg grandson on you. K28 for you. 38, Maggie. I was looking forward to getting to you, Maggie. For that 38, where nothing else matters now, right? Nothing else matters. You've done getting marathon for a Spartan. And your words were so amazing. 195. Stephen. Last one for you, Mum. Last one for you, Mum. Done.
0: You would have done your mum proud as well.
1: Yeah, I'm tearing up just thinking that last bit there. But yeah, look, incredible. Thank you so much.
0: It must be such a, not a big physical effort, but emotional as well.
1: Yeah, you can hear it in that audio. Just, I'm breaking. I think there's that last 5Ks, there's just tears, to be honest. And I had salt in my eyes as well at the same time from the
0: and
1: salt pills.
0: And he'd also eaten Vaseline.
1: I'd eat Vaseline.
0: Because he thought, wait for it, was gelato. I've never known him hand out gelato to marathon runners. Gelato? That big old heaviness
2: Messina
0: in you?
2: Messina pit stops.
1: Thank you to you. Thank you to all the listeners. Congratulations to everyone. And shout out to the guy who's demanded to have a K next year who
0: Pete
1: abused
0: got
1: on the
0: heckled.
1: Course. Heckled by listeners on the course. I love you all.
0: Well done, Pete. Very proud of you. Well done, mate.
1: Thank you.
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0: Christian O'Connell show. Yesterday, I happened to be on a flight, and the seat in front of me was Barnaby Joyce.
1: Oh, wow.
2: Oh. Wow.
0: Patsy, how about this for a claim to fame?
2: Yeah.
0: When we landed, I was opening up the overhead locker, and Barnaby Joyce's iconic Stetson, I handed it to him.
2: Wow. Oh, you touched the Holy Grail.
0: Yeah, I touched the Holy Grail.
2: Wow.
0: Oh, my word. What a claim to fame. I've handed Barnaby Joyce that cowboy hat. He's on TV rocking it as well.
1: Was it that
0: It's
1: hat?
0: A little bit bent at the side. You Those know, overhead lockers, things move around, don't they?
1: I thought you were supposed to put the hats underneath the seat. He's getting
0: What's to stop him wearing it for the flight?
1: It's true. Yeah. Why did he take it off?
0: Yes. Anyway.
2: Really unfortunate fact. My oldest brother is the spitting image of Barnaby.
0: Why is it an unfortunate fact?
2: Well, you know.
0: You're mistaken as a great man like that.
2: About to explode. He gets stopped in the street. People think he's Barnaby. I'm not sure.
0: Barnaby Joyce should hire him as a doppelganger.
2: Yeah, I know. He could
0: like do a decoy.
2: Comedy
0: oh, that
2: circuit.
0: Wasn't me yelling at the dog. It's my stunt man. All right, then. Marathon bands. Rio, you ready to mark?
1: Let's go.
0: Up for grabs, silly best one. We've got $250 worth of vouchers for flowers for everyone. Racy Chapman.
1: Oh, gold.
0: Well done, Chris. Dire Straits.
1: Gold.
0: Ouch, I pulled my wham string.
1: Silver.
0: Ash. Miles and Miles, Cyrus.
1: Gold.
0: One on Joe. B-52 Miles.
1: Bronze.
0: No, Mitch. Snoop Jogg.
1: Oh, that's very good.
0: Snoop Jogg is very good. One on Glenn. Red Hot Chili Pacers.
1: Gold.
0: See you at the finish line.
1: Gold.
0: That's from Lee. The BGs, that was bloody hard.
1: Silver.
0: Sharpie, well done. Whamstring, that's enough whamstring ones now.
1: Silver.
0: Not Weezer, but Wheezing.
1: Gold.
0: Well done, Yana. Mechanic calf strain.
1: Silver.
0: Smashing Powerades.
1: Gold.
0: What are you, Anthony? The BGs, what have I signed up for?
1: Come
0: on, no, I love those.
1: Silver.
0: Chris, that's gold times a million. The BGs, what have I signed up for here? Simon and Sprained Ankle. Not Garfunkel.
1: That's gold.
0: Simon and Sprained Ankle. UB 42.2, not UB40.
1: Silver.
0: And Eric Crampton.
1: Oh, gold.
0: All right, Rhea, who's winning the flowers?
1: Simon and Sprained Ankle.
0: Simon and Sprained Ankle. That is Chris. Brand new time waste this morning at 8:30, and it's Greek movies.
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0: Christian O'Connell Show. Have you Monday on the show? We want to know about your weekend. Rate your weekend out of five. Did you have a five-star weekend? 2.5 like Patsy? Let us know which way it was and tell us a few words about your weekend. Text yours 0475 031043. We're now going to go live. So you know that little round face hole in a physio's bench? Well, what other word can I... I can Eskimo might drill a little hole to fish.
1: Yeah. Well,

0: first ever guest on Through the Face Hole is intern Pete, who we've got a physio this morning because yesterday he did the Sydney Marathon. Pete, how are you feeling, mate?
1: At the moment, I think my body is an absolute mess. We've got Julie in here who's doing an incredible job as I'm coming to you live from the hole.
0: Something very different with you and Julian. And we're live now from a Greek spa somewhere under the arches in Sydney.
1: He's a very Roman respectable chiropractor. It is, my body is cooked. He said, you are completely out of line. So he's right now, he's
0: already was slightly numb that one leg was longer than the other. I mean, this is a damage of a marathon or something, like a pirate peg leg.
1: Yeah, I'm not sure what's happening. Julian, can you just come over here for a second? I'll just get you to say a quick hi. How bad are we looking here?
2: We're pretty bad, actually, at the moment. So his hips are quite misaligned, and his hamstrings, his calves have been overworked, so we've got to get those back in check.
0: But yeah, you did the marathon just, a couple of hours ago. You still seem pretty fresh, I have to be honest, Pete. You look well.
1: Do you know what? Part of me thinks...
0: By the way, I've had a lot of sort of physio treatment. I've never had to be topless for it.
3: And they're very short shorts.
0: They are, aren't they?
3: Basically underpants.
0: Well, it's a mini skirt.
1: I wore my good underpants.
0: That's why I play Girls Just Want to Have Fun. I do not want to see one of the silk eggs pop out this morning, okay? It's going to put me off my breakfast.
1: No.
0: Can you tape them or something down? Wait, do not put them through the face off. Actually, yeah, maybe there's a new way we can interview celebrities. They get a free massage. No. And then we have a camera going up.
3: Yes, I like it.
0: Through that hole.
3: Yes.
0: Let's go through the face hole. Pete, you've given me an idea. The next guest, I think it'd be great. Imagine like trying to get hold of Hugh Jackman. He's a bit busy at the moment. He also gets a free massage treatment as well during the... All right, Hugh can make it now.
3: Yes, I love that.
0: So, Pete, you're having a good treatment there. So how would you rate your weekend?
1: I rate my weekend, honestly, 10 out of 5.
0: Brilliant.
1: As far as wholesomeness goes and just an incredible run and everything about it, the city was just full of joy. It was just unreal. Actually, let's take it down to a 9 because the one mistake I did make was I thought they were handing out free gelato along the way. Turns out it was Vaseline on a stick. So,
0: I heard about this in a pub yesterday. I met Pete afterwards and he just said he ate a whole load of Vaseline. I was like, what? I thought it was gelato.
3: Why would it be gelato?
0: Is there anyone else this morning waking up and accidentally rubbed gelato in their nipples? That's what I want to know.
1: The other way around. There's a poor lady behind me because I was like, oh my God, free gelato. And I ran off and she's like, no, it's Vaseline. It was too late. It was already down my throat.
0: Oh. Well, enjoy your physio this morning, Pete. And again, we're all very proud of you. Well done.
4: 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Up all night. Tom Elliott, The Big Issues.
5: We asked Chris Bowen, the Federal Energy Minister, to come on this program so many times. 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

0: Christian O'Connell Show. Rate your weekend out of 5. How many stars would you give your weekend? Tell us all about it. Christian, it's a 5 out of 5 for me. Excitement and pride. Mm. Both our under-13s and under-14s won their AFL Juniors Football Grand Final. This is huge.
1: Wow.
0: And our over-45s AFL Masters are through to their Grand Final.
1: Wow.
0: Well done. That's huge. Christian, five-star weekend for me. This is Keith, who's been telling us every week now how his swimming lessons are going. Keith is in his 60s, and he's had a chronic fear of water throughout his whole life. He's decided to overcome it, and he's been having swimming lessons. And he's just had his 7th, and he's done his first full lap in the pool.
1: That
0: should be a very big deal. Massive achievement. Keith, very proud of you. Also learned to do backstroke.
2: Oh, well done.
0: I cannot do that. I'd end up going into people. Backstroke's really, really hard. You need some sort of a periscope mirror system. Have a mirrored ceiling there.
2: Yes, at school, at the carnivals, yes. Everyone would always get tangled in the lane ropes when you're doing backstroke.
0: Yes, get entrapped like it's a fishing net or something.
2: Yes.
0: I had a 5 out of 5 weekend.
1: Oh,
0: I had a magical weekend. Two really big highlights for me. Yesterday, as we're all in Sydney this week, and as I was flying in yesterday, it was about 1:30, and I was flying over Sydney, and at the window I could see, it was like not a cloud in the sky, and I saw the Harbour Bridge, and I saw the Opera House, and I was like, I counted my blessings. I was like, I cannot believe that life is somehow, we are the other side of the world. I'm flying into this beautiful city to do a radio show that I've loved doing radio for a very long time. I'm doing it in Australia, and we're going to be in Sydney this week, and the weather's going to be amazing. Mm. I was counting my blessings. And then the other really, really big thing, a kind of mini epiphany for me over the weekend. Over the weekend, this guy reached out to me, and he read my book, and he said, you know what, I'm in my late 40s. I need a bit of advice and guidance in the midlife. And your last two books actually have been kind of, I don't know if you're aware of it, but a kind of manifest of how not to do it and how to do it. So I hadn't realized whatsoever. It's just been my life. Anyway, he's hired me to give him midlife coaching and guidance.
1: Oh, I love that for you.
0: I spoke to him. We arranged to speak for half an hour. I said, look, you tell me what you need. And I'll be honest with you, I think I can help you. We'll end up speaking for an hour and a half.
1: Oh.
0: And sort of swapping notes and stuff like that. And so I'm going to be a kind of, I wouldn't say coach, because that's an expert. Mental, that's it. Midlife mental.
1: You're great at that though, Christian.
0: Oh, thanks, Patsy. Because you know what it's like, Patsy. There's no help for the midlife.
1: No.
0: And you think about it, it is like a second adulthood.
1: Yes.
0: Teenagers go through hormonal, physical, emotional, spiritual changes. Mm. So does everyone in the midlife. Hormonal, real physical changes.
1: Yeah.
0: Back fat. No one warns you about that. Back on my fat on my back? How? How? How do you shift that? What kind of back exercises do you need to do to shift that? And so no one really helps you. You're on your own, and it can be really overwhelming, but it also can be this amazing chance to find a different kind of way to be in the second half of your life. And that's really exciting.
2: That's so cool.
0: And actually, I was always looking at the sky yesterday, thinking about my midlife here in Australia. I was like, God, yeah, I'd love to talk to him about that. Yeah. So, guys, I'm now somehow launching my own kind of midlife business. I've got one client.
2: I love this.
0: I won't be retiring from Breakfast Radio very soon, but I've got my one client.
2: You're like the love guru.
0: I'm so excited. I woke up this morning and I really started making notes. This morning I was having a cup of tea at 4:30.
2: Wow, that's what a journey.
0: Yes. Yeah. I'm really excited about that. Rio, what's yours out of 5 for your weekend?
2: 4 stars for me, definitely. I'm the proud new owner of a leaf blower.
0: Oh, well done.
1: Yeah.
0: Rechargeable? You got your little battery?
2: Yes, I've got the Bosch 18-volt one.
0: Yep.
2: I feel like I remember when I was a kid, I was about 7 years old, I got a remote control car and I was so excited and I didn't stop using it the whole weekend. It was the exact same for me all Saturday,
0: incredible.
2: All Sunday.
1: Wow.
2: Oh, I felt so powerful.
0: No, you don't ever use them on a Sunday.
1: No.
0: No, that's a day of respect and rest. Don't. No, you want to hate the guy.
2: Not even like midday on a Sunday. So, what are the appropriate times for a leaf blower?
0: I think it's 5 to 6 in the evening. That's it.
2: Okay, on weekdays, okay?
0: Yeah.
2: Mm. Okay.
0: Yeah.
1: Yeah, nothing too early, really.
0: No, not too early.
1: Especially not on a Sunday.
0: Horrible, insidious noise.
2: Mm. I was doing it 9 a.m. on a Sunday.
0: No, that's actually really antisocial.
2: No. I thought I was being so productive.
0: No, no,
2: I was getting up early.
0: So rude.
2: Win the morning, win the day. No, blow the morning.
0: And the other thing I recommend, do it inside once, just to see the joy of
1: it. What are you doing inside for?
0: I tell you what, we always use real Christmas trees, and when you were getting them in and getting them out, and there's needles everywhere. Mm-hmm. I go and get the leaf blower and open up the front door, blow the needles through the house out into the street. Oh, the joy!
2: That's it.
0: The joy.
2: A lucky Sarah.
0: And just seeing the pets run for it as well. Run for the hills!
2: It's the best thing. We should give them away on the show.
0: I know, they are. Yes. And don't you feel like you're James Bond or something?
2: Yes.
0: You look for stuff to go and blow.
2: Yes.
0: All right, rate your weekend out of five.
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0: Gold Central Victoria weather for the Courthouse Hotel, Pall Mall Bendigo.
1: It's been a little chilly this morning, between 5 and 6 degrees, but the mercury will climb up again today. A couple of showers expected too across Central Victoria and a little bit windy around Ballarat. 21, the top today for Bendigo, Maryborough 20, Castlemaine 19 and Ballarat 18 degrees.
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14: Good afternoon to you, Amanda, my little denim-shirted friend.
1: Hello, Mr. Paisley.
14: Mr. Paisley. And we have Brian in today, Ryan with a B, because Gem Y Rye is over in Edinburgh. Not Edinburgh, South Australia, Edinburgh, Scotland.
1: He has had a show at the Adelaide Fringe. He's had a show performing in a theatre in Sydney, mm-hmm. and he wants to check out the Edinburgh Fringe. So he went for the weekend, pretty much.
14: Yep.
1: And when you build in time differences and whatever, I think he's back Tuesday or Wednesday. But I'm envious of how to live like that. I think, you know what, I'm going to go for 4 days.
14: I went to Dublin Island to interview you too. And I left on the Friday and I was back to work on the Monday.
1: Yeah.
14: So I don't know what's his problem.
1: Oh, well, he wants to see more. You were paid to do 1 day's work. He's over there to see a whole lot of shows. If at my age when I travel, it takes me that long to get over the back pain of sitting on a plane.
14: Yeah, yeah.
1: And yes, I am lying down.
14: When you're lying flat up the front next to the pilot, Tahiti looks nice.
1: Flat next to the pilot. I'm not that drunk.
14: Ryan with a B is here. Hello, Brian.
1: Hello, Brian.
15: Thank you. Did Ryan pack his pantaloons?
1: Well, I don't know. He does have a suit of armour in his show, but he said that with all the excess luggage, etc., he wasn't going to take it.
14: And if he starts eating some haggis, he'll be putting something in those pantaloons.
1: Well, when you say, did he pack his pantaloons? Sounds like he's had an incident already.
14: you've seen his show. A lot of people were packing their pantaloons. We can slag him off
1: because he can't hear it. That's right.
14: Don't worry, the Gem Y Rye Army, i.e. his mum and dad, he will be back in our bosom on Wednesday.
1: I think so.
14: So that means we've got Bri for today and tomorrow, which is great.
1: Which is great.
14: You know who else we got on the show today?
1: Tell me.
14: Lee Sales.
1: We do. We've got our mate Lee Sales.
14: Leggy Sales,
1: we
14: call
1: her. Tell you what, I saw her at the Logies and she said, I hope my dress isn't too short. And I said, I'll let you know. And luckily, it wasn't because I saw her get up on stage to receive all the awards, whatever, and I couldn't see her undies. Okay. She'd left them behind at the table.
14: Lee will be joining us.
1: Yes.
14: Also, Instagram makes its return, and we can't do anything until we do the Fast Five. It's Jonesy and Amanda driving you home for Jam Nation.
0: G-O-L-D. Gold. Central Victoria.

0: there, it's Jonesy Demander driving you home this Monday afternoon.
1: How fast can this thing go?
2: Faster than the speed of light.
3: Jonesy and Demander.
2: Fast five.
0: Last day of August as well, the 31st. Hasn't this year gone quick?
4: Tomorrow's spring? I think it is. This is last day of winter.
0: Is it? No, I think next week. No, this is next week. We're in next week.
4: We're in this week.
0: I think last week I said no.
4: Like it goes by the date.
0: Yeah.
4: Like the 1st of September is when we get the new season.
0: Do I look like a meteorologist? 5 questions. Can you go all the way and answer all questions correctly? If you do that, Amanda will say.
4: I'll try not to laugh and I'll say you will get
0: a meteorologist.
4: Thank you. You'll get a $250 Bunnings gift card.
0: Yeah. Troy's in Avalon.
4: Hello, Troy.
5: Hey, guys. How are you?
4: Very well, thank you. Here's question one. William S. Harley and the Davidson brothers founded which company in 1903?
5: Harley Davidson.
4: Yeah, I'm looking at a picture of them all. They just look like very serious men, don't they?
0: Well, they started off making bicycles and then they made motorcycles. What's your favourite?
4: Like rev heads.
0: What's your favourite Harley Davidson, Troy? Actually, I'll make it easy. What's your favourite Harley engine?
5: I'm not a bike rider.
0: Okay.
4: That's right, Troy. Fight back against a big bike that I'm sitting opposite here.
5: What's your favourite Harley?
0: My favourite Harley engine, the Panhead. I'm a big fan of the Panhead engine. It was a really good engine. Their latest one, it's great as well, the Milwaukee 8.
4: But
0: I did like the Evo. The Evo was a great motor.
4: Question number two, Troy. Let's play the not-so-secret sound.
0: Yes.
4: What is this sound?
0: Goodness.
4: I love it. What is it?
5: Bagpipes.
4: It's bagpipes.
0: Question number three. I'm also just a girl standing in front of a boy asking him to love her. That's from a famous movie. Which movie was it from, Troy?
5: Love Actually.
4: No, it wasn't Love Actually. No. Sorry, Troy.
0: Pat is in East Perth.
4: Hi, Pat.
6: Yes.
0: Hello, Pat. Pay attention, Pat.
4: I'm also just a girl standing in front of a boy asking him to love her is from which movie?
6: Can you repeat the question again?
4: I'm also just a girl standing in front of a boy asking him to love her is from which movie? Sorry, Pat.
0: Brian is right on the buzzer. Pat, come again anytime. Well, why don't we have some Googling time? I'm also just a girl standing in front of a boy asking him to love
4: her. Famous line from a famous film.
0: It's one of my favourite movies. Amanda doesn't like it so much.
4: I'll explain why when we return.
0: It's Jonesy and Amanda driving you home for Jam Nation.
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0: And we are into the Fast Five this Monday afternoon.
5: This is going to Chris in Cabramatta. Hello, Chris.
6: G'day, Amanda. How are you?
5: Very well, thank you. Here's a famous quote from a famous film. I'm also just a girl standing in front of a boy asking him to love her. Which film is that from?
6: Oh, look, it's not normally my forte, but I believe Notting Hill.
0: You believe right. I love Notting Hill. Amanda's not a big fan.
5: Well, that's because I was going through IVF at the time. And so when I went to see it, I didn't think that she and Hugh Grant had any chemistry. It was a great film. I loved all the rest of it. But then at the end, it was just, I'd found out the day before that an attempt we did hadn't resulted in an embryo, all of that. And so to watch them go through the normal cycle of couple fall in love, pregnant at the end.
0: Yeah.
5: And it just made me angry because I thought, that doesn't happen for everybody. It seemed to happen for everybody but me. So that's why I didn't like the film.
0: Mm.
5: And only on a very personal level.
0: Have you watched it since?
5: No.
0: Because you've got two strapping boys now.
5: I know.
0: So
5: no.
0: it might land differently.
5: Oh, I'm sure it would absolutely land differently. I'm not like you. I rarely re-watch a film.
0: I really
5: do you,
0: like
5: Chris?
0: It.
5: If you see a film, do you watch it more than once?
6: Oh, look, probably rarely. When I was younger, but I think as you get older, you sort of, yeah, I don't know, a bit time poor for doing that sort of thing.
5: Yeah, I think so too. Actually, that's an interesting pub test, or a whip poll, watching films more than once. Mm-hmm. I don't think I
0: What's
5: ever
0: a movie
5: have.
0: You can watch again and again?
5: That's to you, Chris, that question.
6: You know what? I really like Lord of the Rings because that was a book that I read when I was young and I loved it. And it's just sometimes it's just light and airy and it's like got that feel-good quality to it.
5: It's
6: not Brendan? Very manly, I know.
5: No, not at all. Not at all. There's nothing you don't have
0: Chris,
5: to be manly.
0: We're not Triple M, mate. It's not man-central.
5: Brendan, what's yours?
6: But I am having a man, James.
0: You are a man.
5: Having said that, Jonesy, yours would be Mad Max.
0: Oh, definitely. I can watch Mad Max constantly.
5: Yeah.
0: But okay, you know, a movie I can watch again and again and I really enjoy is Yesterday. Have you seen Yesterday?
5: Yes, I have.
0: The guy, have you heard of this movie, Chris? He's a guy that has this strange accident. He's a struggling musician and he's on the verge of giving up, has this strange accident, and for some reason the Beatles don't exist and he's the only one in the world that knows the Beatles' music.
5: It's a great film.
0: And he starts recording all these songs and Ed Sheeran's in it. It was really good. I loved it,
5: but I wouldn't watch it more than once. Even films I love, I wouldn't watch more than once.
0: Chris, let's get back to this.
6: I haven't seen it, but I'm going to watch it.
0: Go and see it.
5: You'll like it, Chris.
0: That's good.
6: Thanks for the tip.
5: Question number four. Found only in Australia, which animal is also known as the rabbit-eared bandicoot? What would that be?
6: Rabbit-eared bandicoot.
5: Yeah, what do you think?
6: Not the bilby.
5: It's the bilby.
0: And this is question five for you, Chris. Which documentary show, currently hosted by Lee Sales, is celebrating its 30th anniversary?
6: I think I'm out.
5: Oh, Chris, farewell.
0: Well, let's get Kelly on the line.
5: Hello, Kelly of Blacktown. How are you?
0: We haven't had you on for ages, Kel.
5: We've missed you.
7: I'm not at Blacktown no more.
5: Okay.
0: Where are you now?
7: Bathurst.
5: Oh, have you moved to Bathurst? That's my old university stomping ground. Are you loving it?
7: No, I hate it. It's too cold. Ask Jenna what's going on. She'll tell you. Jenna knows what's
0: Digital
7: going
0: Jenna
7: on.
0: Digital Jenna knows what's going on. Okay, well, Kel,
5: we'll get the information from her, Kelly.
7: Yeah.
5: To let everyone else know, Kelly, every Anzac Day.
0: Yeah, when we did breakfast radio.
5: Kelly would send us a batch of Anzac biscuits.
0: And
5: we loved them.
0: We've
5: always loved them. All right.
7: And there's a reason why you didn't get them, but Jenna knows what that reason is as well.
0: Is everything okay, Kelly?
7: Not really.
5: Kelly.
0: You don't have to tell us.
7: I'm fine.
0: Okay.
5: All right.
0: But something
7: I'm
0: in your,
7: fine.
0: Your life's not good.
7: Yeah, there's... As I said, Jenna knows.
0: Okay. No, we won't press you further,
5: Kelly. We're
0: very
5: fond of you, Kelly.
7: Hey, Jonesy, there's a spare bed here if you want to come down for the motor racing.
0: I'll come down for when the bikes are running around Bathurst. That's great.
5: And the cars? What about when the cars go around?
0: Yeah, the cars. I've seen the cars many times. But the bikes, when the bikes run around.
5: What about when the biscuits go around, Kelly? Can I come for that?
0: Biscuits go around.
7: Yeah, why not?
0: And maybe Amanda can show you some of her old haunts and then you'll fall in love with Bathurst.
5: Most of them are pubs.
7: My daughter actually went to the same uni.
5: Oh, did she? There you go.
7: Yeah, she sort of followed your path. She was a journalist, but she does the newspaper down here.
5: Oh, okay. Good on. Oh,
0: this is good.
5: That's where I met Andrew Denton and all of that crowd. Here is question number five for you. Which documentary show hosted by Lee Sales is celebrating its 30th anniversary?
7: Australian Story.
5: Australian Story, and Lee's on our show
0: well,
5: today.
0: Well, Kelly, and you know what? In Bathurst, there's a great Bunnings, and you've got a $250 Bunnings gift card.
7: Yeah, I've already been there too.
0: Oh, well, there you go. It's got the gift card.
5: You can get the world's biggest sausage.
0: It sounds to me, Kelly, that you've warmed to Bathurst.
7: Well, weather, no, but it is warming up here at the moment, so, yeah.
0: Well, we are coming into summer and spring and...
5: We understand the notion.
0: Congratulations to you,
5: Thank
0: Kelly.
5: Thank you, Kelly.
0: And we'll, yes, we'll find out what's going on in your life.
5: Well, Lee Sales is going to be joining us. Australian Story is turning 30.
0: Mm-hmm.
5: And keep going, Brendan.
0: If you'd like to play the Fast Five, jonesydemander.com.au. It's Jonesy Demander driving you home for Jam Nation.
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0: Hello there, it's Jonesy and Amanda driving you home this Monday afternoon.
1: Well, I've been reading about a new maxing. You know how guys are into looks maxing, health and wellness maxing, and that includes fibre maxing and protein maxing.
0: Yep.
1: Are you into all that?
0: No. No. Oh, I would take the Metamucil.
1: You're into poo maxing.
0: I'm into the Muse because it's good for you.
1: Okay. But you've taken that long before the maxing fad.
0: Yeah. I was on the
1: Muse. You're an early Muse adopter.
0: The Muse before anyone else.
1: Well, this is all about hyperfixating on specific nutrient intake. So you're stacking multiple supplements without medical advice. And some people are tracking their blood sugar via those continuous glucose monitors that are for people who have diabetes.
0: My mum's got one.
1: Yeah, that's right, because your mum has diabetes.
0: I kind of like checking her telemetry. I go, now let's have a look at your blood sugar. And then I say, what have you been eating?
1: Do you?
0: Yeah.
1: Oh, terrible.
0: What have you been eating?
1: What a bully. There's also lifestyle maxing. This is things like money maxing, extreme budgeting and hustling and side projects and things.
0: Side hustle?
1: Yep. Study maxing. Friction maxing. Forcing yourself to do hard, uncomfortable things to build resilience.
0: Like what?
1: I don't know. Well, there's voice maxing, protein maxing, fiber maxing. We've spoken about those.
0: Yep.
1: Brain maxing, trying to boost cognitive performance. You should try it, Brendan.
2: Yes.
1: But what about this?
0: Yes.
1: This is the one I read about on the weekend, which is pheromone maxing.
0: Okay.
1: Young men apparently are now skipping showers before going on dates with women. Pheromone maxing is what it's called, and it's a new trend in the manosphere. This is the article I've seen. So young men are skipping showering, skipping deodorant. They're wearing unwashed shirts, and then they're even drinking their own urine.
0: Yeah.
1: This is because alcohol's so expensive. So this is because they want to sweat out the toxins. According to a new report from Vice magazine, pheromone maxing is becoming an increasing trend for young men. The goal is that by drinking your own urine, you will release toxins. And by not showering and not wearing deodorant, etc., wearing dirty clothes, you will likely have more pheromones and therefore be more attractive. They have said, funnily enough, no evidence exists that this works. Because what I know about young women, they love a stinky urine-breathed man. And if you think that this is crazy and could not be true, what about, you remember Clavicula? We've spoken about him with his...
0: Clavicula?
1: Yeah, that's his name. His looks maxing. This is the guy who would smash his face with a hammer for his bone smashing.
0: Yeah.
1: Because the bone smashing with a hammer or a blunt

0: So if you think drinking your own urine and not showering is a really weird subset, yes, it is. But what about that?
1: Maybe do some brain maxing before you take on these other things.
0: Maybe some read maxing, reading some science maxing and see how you go.
1: Maybe some lecture maxing.
0: Yeah. That's what every young man needs, someone to lecture them.
1: Elise Ailes, she's going to be joining us. 30th anniversary of Australian Story. Yeah. Lee, joining us next. It's Jonesy and Amanda driving you home for Jam Nation.
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1: For 30 years, Australian Story has brought us some of the most uplifting, heartbreaking and extraordinary stories. Tonight on the ABC, they are celebrating this with a program that shows the length and breadth of all the stories they've covered. Of course, the person to speak to is the woman in the eye of the storm, and that is Lee Sales. Hello, Lee.
0: The one, the only.
1: Well,
0: here she is.
1: You could tell I went off-piste in that intro, but go with me.
0: You went full Daryl Summers.
1: I did a little bit.
0: I remember watching when Amanda was on Dance with the Stars and Daryl was there hosting it, and there was a bit, he had this ginormous cue card, and I'm watching him reading the cue card, and there's a bit that he just went fully off-piste with the cue card, and the cue card guy's going, "Where are you going, Daryl?" And then Daryl got it back. It was like he'd gone on to some black run, and then he managed to get it. And then we're all drinking hot chocolate and glue vine.
2: Beautiful. That is a beautiful visual metaphor for the way TV people can kind of, you know, scramble around. But yeah.
1: But yes.
2: Well done, Daryl.
0: Yeah.
1: So tell us, 30 years, obviously there are some stories that the public has just never recovered from in good ways and bad, just ones that have kicked everyone in the feels. What are some of those bigger ones?
2: Look, the one that actually our viewers voted as their favourite of all time is about a farming couple from Queensland, Gail and Mac Shan. And she had a terrible farming accident. I think they would have been in their 20s, and she lost use of both arms, lost one arm completely and use of the other. And they wanted to try to keep the farm going, and it's just the most moving, incredible story, and they're the most gorgeous people. And we've checked in with them four times over the decades to just, you know, keep tabs on how they're going. And that's the one, you know, they're not famous people, but they're the ones that our viewers love the most.
0: Is there anyone that you really want to do?
2: Look, we try all the time. Like every year we try for like your Kylie Minogues and people like that. But it's really hard to get very famous people now because there's so many platforms where they can do their own doco or tell their own story, as Kylie has done on Netflix and, you know, very successfully. I'm always just looking out for, you know, a random normal, non-famous person, but who has an amazing backstory and is doing something incredible. Like one of my favourites was, I don't know if you guys have ever met Eddie Wu, who's the maths guy, who he has a channel on YouTube called WooTube.
1: Yes.
2: He's just the greatest guy. And he's just, you know, I think he's got 2 million followers now on WooTube, and he still teaches at the same high school in Sydney that he's always taught at. Like he's just the best. Mm. And so I love ones like that.
1: What do you think this gives people? I saw people on socials today talking about having watched the Sydney Marathon, and they said it reminded people of the essential goodness of people. I think Australian Story does something the same. It reminds us of the beauty in humanity.
2: Absolutely. And also all the things that we have in common, when so often what's in the public space is about all the ways that we're different and all the ways we disagree with each other. Because I think with Australian Story, even if the person being featured is famous, they're often talking about the private part of their life that you don't see, and that their brother's got schizophrenia like Claudia Carvin, and that she's his primary carer and he lives in a share home and she goes and sees him once a week and all of that. Or it's Michael Klim and he's dealing with just a horrible health setback that's ruined his mobility. Or it's just ordinary people like Gail and Mac Shan dealing with whatever life has thrown them. And I think when you watch it, it's both a mirror held up to you because you realise, oh, everyone's got their challenges and their things they have to deal with, and people amazingly just kind of do adapt, even though life can be painful and, you know, joyful permanently at the same time. But there's also some vague, odd sense of reassurance in it that you feel kind of like a sense of community or something around it. So I think that's what makes people keep coming back to it.
0: Yeah. People come back to it.
1: I can't let you go without discussing you at the Logies and your extraordinary legs.
0: Yeah, what about that?
1: Who knew? Did you borrow those for the night? And if you did, where have you taken them back to? Because I'd like to use them too.
2: They're like hair extensions. You just clip them on kind of at the top of your hips, and then, you know, they just add on to your extra legs. No, look, I thought I was 53 this year. I've never worn a short dress to the Logies, and I just thought, well, why the hell am I going to the gym all the time if I'm not going to get
0: them? Yeah.
1: And it looked great. I saw you on the way in.
0: And you did. You look good.
1: You did. And I saw you on the way in. You said, "Oh, you know, I hope it's not too short." And then about 18 times, you won so many awards. I saw you going up the stairs. I thought, "Yep, I still can't see your undies." You did well.
2: You would have been. That's very reassuring because where you were seated, yes. you would have been in pole position to look right up my clacker. So I couldn't see anything. I feel like nobody could see anything.
0: That should be a new ABC show. Right up my clacker.
2: Right up Lee Sales.
1: How many people are in there?
0: Well, you know, that could be an OnlyFans opportunity for you.
1: Oh, okay. Very nice.
0: Lee, it's always great to talk to you. Australian Story, the 30th anniversary episode, airs tonight at 8 o'clock on ABC TV and ABC iView. Always great to have you on the show, Lee.
2: Oh, thank you, my friends.
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4: A Brazilian psychic called the Living Nostradamus reckoned that Spain would beat Argentina 1-0 in the World Cup final. 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
6: It's been a little chilly this morning, between 5 and 6 degrees, but the mercury will climb up again today. A couple of showers expected too across Central Victoria and a little bit windy around Ballarat. 21, the top today for Bendigo, Maryborough 20, Castlemaine 19 and Ballarat 18 degrees.
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18: Jonesy and Amanda, those are names that you would never forget.
19: It's showtime!
6: Let me ask you this. When you went to school, that one day you went to school, what did you have? Your mum packed you a lunch?
20: Yeah. Which I'd promptly throw over the fence at the back of the school.
6: And then go and buy a pie?
20: And then she'd come, no, I just wouldn't eat anything. We didn't have pies back in those
6: days. Why did you throw your lunch away?
20: Because she'd make honey sandwiches, and I just didn't like honey on bread.
6: Honey sandwiches.
20: And I'd throw it straight over the fence.
6: And if you told her you didn't want
20: and
6: honey?
20: And then I'd come home and she'd do the interrogation. Oh, how was your lunch today? I said, great. I loved it. Oh, really? You really like peanut butter? I love peanut butter. And then she said, well, that's a lie. I gave you a honey sandwich. And then she knew the lady over the fence as well. She had a collection of sandwiches. But I wasn't the only kid. Every kid was throwing their sandwiches over.
6: And did you get any sweet treats?
20: No sweet treats. There was no such thing.
6: Lunch boxes at schools today have become so political thanks to WhatsApp groups, thanks to social media. Thanks to parents just being so much more involved in their kids' lives. But a story has gone viral in America, super viral. There are memes, there are songs, a whole lot of things around a certain WhatsApp group for mums and around one sweet treat in a lunchbox. I'll tell you more next.
20: That's coming up. It's Jonesy and Amanda driving you home for Jam Nation.
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0: Hello there, it's Jonesy D'Amanda, the last day of August as we drive you home.
1: A single screenshot of a WhatsApp parents group, a mother's group for five-year-olds has garnered 10 million views and has set America into a frenzy.
0: WhatsApp groups.
1: WhatsApp groups, particularly mum's WhatsApp groups. That,
0: I couldn't think of anything worse. We've got, what have we got in our lives? We've got our work one here. Mm-hmm. So I'm in five possibly WhatsApp groups ranging from our friends group to other friends group.
1: But they're by choice.
0: To the consortium of people that I've bought this crazy fishing boat with.
1: But they're all by choice. The school ones are different because often that's the only way, and it wasn't in my day either as a parent, the only way parents today get access because the school uses that to filter information through. But then there may be 10 people, 20 people involved. Your phone would constantly be binging. And then it's someone's birthday.
0: But you don't have to. Do you have to do that?
1: Well, I don't. I think you probably do. That might be the only way you'll hear that there's a mufti day or whatever, mm-hmm. that kind of thing. But let me tell you about this particular one. So this single thing is all about Oreos. And you may have heard of Oreo Gate. It has gone ballistic. So there are five or six in this group for five-year-olds. And it starts with a woman called Michelle saying, "Hi, everyone. Sorry, slightly awkward one, but could we maybe agree on some basic rules around lunchboxes?" One of the other mums says, "Of course, is this about allergies?" "No, not allergy related. Ava came home really upset yesterday because one of the girls had Oreos in her lunch." "Oh, why was she upset?" "Well, we don't allow that kind of thing at home. She obviously wanted them when she saw someone else eating them. I was wondering if we could agree not to send things like Oreos, chocolate candy, so the kids aren't comparing lunches." What world is she in? And the other parent said, "Sorry, back off."
0: Yeah.
1: And so she then went to the teacher. She approached the school and requested that the parents be given an approved snack list. The parent said, "Really, we encourage healthy snacks, but this is up to the parents." And the world, North America in particular, has gone crazy. I've seen T-shirts with pictures of Oreos saying, "Justice for Ava." And all these memes of mothers buying all the Oreos off the shelves saying, "I'm doing it for Ava. I'm going to flood Ava with Oreos."
0: So Ava's not intolerant. She's just not allowed to have them.
1: Not allowed to have them. It's been turned. You know how people have taken conversations and turning them into gospel songs?
0: Yeah.
1: That's happened here.

0: allow that kind of thing at home, so obviously she wanted them when she saw someone else eating them.
1: Okay.
0: I thought there had been an allergy issue or something.
2: No!
0: I just wondered if we could agree not to send things like Oreos.
3: Isn't it great? And then there's part two.
0: Up again, but Ava came home upset again today. Please don't say Oreos. Yes,

0: so catchy.
1: I love it.
0: How
1: does it finish?
0: Well, it finished with
1: a shooting.
0: It finished with all of them packing extra Oreos for their own kids to give Ava. And then that Michelle went ballistic, etc., etc. It's so fascinating. And other people posting pictures of themselves saying, dinner can wait. I need to find out whether Ava had an Oreo today.
1: You know, Oreo should get in on this.
0: Well, already people are going, oh, this is a conspiracy. Ava doesn't exist.
1: Save that for Tin Hat Tuesday.
0: That's quite right.
1: It's Jonesy and Amanda driving you home for Jam Nation.
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3: Wool from sheep that prefer same-sex partners debuted at a New York fashion show recently. 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So the designer founded Rainbow Wool, a non-profit entirely focused on the wool of gay sheep and rescuing non-mating sheep.
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0: Hello there, it's Jonesy Demander across Australia driving you home. WhatsApp groups, I am not a fan.
1: Out of the parents' ones.
0: Yeah, I missed out on the parents'
1: yeah.
0: ones. There was never a time because it wasn't invented. Thank the Lord.
1: You'd have to catch a carrier pigeon of an evening to get the school messages.
0: Well, and I don't think we even had emails for my kids as far as what was going on. You'd get a note home from school.
1: If there was trouble.
0: Or
1: you'd find a note in the bottom of the bag and to realise that they'd missed a school excursion from 3 weeks ago.
0: Yeah.
1: But this is hypervigilance and it must be absolutely exhausting. There's a case in the States at the moment. It's called Oreo Gate. It was a group of mums, one of them saying that her daughter isn't allergic, but they don't like, but she doesn't want her child to be jealous of someone else's lunchbox. So she asked everyone not to pack sweets or chocolates or Oreos in the lunchboxes. And the other mums, quite rightly, are outraged. It's even been put to song.
2: Well, I really didn't want to bring this up again, but Ava came home upset again today. Please don't say Oreos.
3: Yes, actually.

0: etc.
1: When I was at school, my mate Cassa, his mum, and we didn't get treats back in those days, but my mate Cassa, his mum used to pack a frozen Herbert Adams chocolate donut.
0: Oh, yum.
1: And he was like.
0: So it's frozen in the morning.
1: And this is just, we didn't even understand the concept of frozen donuts. It was a new thing. So she just put it in the lunchbox and we'd all gather around.
0: And by little lunch, it was thawed out.
1: It was perfect. And Cass would.
0: Did he share it with you?
1: Yeah, he would. Yeah, because he wasn't a big fan of them. So he'd share his chocolate donut around.
0: Right. It's another WhatsApp group entirely.
1: Who wants a bit of Cass's chocolate
0: donut? Okay,
1: thank
0: you. Well, the tribal drum is going to beat for this. Tales of the School WhatsApp group.
1: Tribal drum.
0: The tribal drum is beating for this. Your school WhatsApp group.
1: I need edumacation on this.
0: Feel free to out other parents, mm-hmm. how ridiculous it's got, how you missed all the messages. What have you got for
1: if
0: us?
1: If you talk about a WhatsApp group here, though, if you say the name of the WhatsApp group.
0: I
1: was about to talk about all the WhatsApp groups I'm on, but if I mention it, does that mean that people can look it up and join it?
0: Oh, they're going to see how lowly your boat is and how who's going to paint the rudder this week.
1: I'll just say this to the fellows. I worked on the boat all weekend.
0: Okay.
1: While they're out motorbike riding, spending time with their families.
0: Brendan, you're a broadcaster. Don't waste this space on that.
1: Anyway, I'm just saying.
0: We want school WhatsApp groups, not your goofy boat ones. Tales of the School WhatsApp group.
1: It's Jonesy and Amanda driving you home for Jam Nation.

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0: America. They've gone crazy and people seem to be on the side of the Oreo. There's one family, a mother who's saying, my daughter's not allergic, but I don't want her to have Oreos.
1: We don't have those treats at home.
0: Could you please not put them in your kids' lunchboxes because I don't want her to come home upset that she can't have them. And people are going, that's life, Michelle. The whole thing has been put to music. It goes a little like this.
2: Hi,

0: day because one of the girls had Oreos in her lunch.
1: Oh, why was she upset?
0: We don't allow that kind of thing at home, so obviously she wanted them when she saw someone else eating them.
2: Okay.
0: I thought there had been an allergy issue or something.
3: And then it escalated.
4: It escalates.
5: Really didn't want to bring this up again, but Ava came home upset again today.
1: Please don't say Oreos.
5: Yes, actually, someone sent them again.
1: That would be me.
5: Right, so after our conversation yesterday, they were already in her lunchbox, Michelle.
3: Michelle, the lunchbox has already been packed. You can't unpack a lunchbox.
4: Michelle, what lessons are you giving your child?
3: Goodness me.
4: But these school WhatsApp groups are fraught. They're absolutely fraught.
3: Thank God I missed them. Tracy is on the Sunshine Coast.
4: Hello, Tracy. What was the tale of the WhatsApp group?
6: Hello. Yes, well, it wasn't actually me, but my daughter got a WhatsApp message about my grandson and not to bring Twisties to school. He had a little packet of Twisties in his lunchbox because they were unhealthy.
4: Oh, come on.
3: Where is your evidence that Twisties are unhealthy?
4: And what did other parents respond?
6: Well, I do the pick up and drop off, or drop off and pick up, and I was sort of there talking to the mothers and that, and they were saying, yeah, you know, it's unhealthy food because everyone's healthy and blah, blah, blah. And I just said, well, you know, I can agree with that, but, you know, if you want to make his lunch and pack his lunch for school, go right ahead.
4: Well, that's right.
3: That's true.
4: And parents are oftentimes poor. Mm-hmm. We know the information,
3: mm-hmm.
4: but if a packet of Twisties goes in a lunchbox as opposed to a carrot stick, I think we're going to be okay.
3: When I was a kid, my dad gave me a carton of cigarettes to give to my teacher as a Christmas gift. And I just had a flashback to that.
4: Well, remember in pottery.
3: And I just remember, and he said, oh, thanks, mate. That's great. Tell your dad thanks.
4: Yeah, remember in pottery, we'd all make ashtrays.
3: Yeah.
4: Everyone's parents smoked.
3: You know, and people are complaining about Twisties.
4: I know, yeah.
3: This is a carton of Dunhill.
4: Thank you, Tracy.
3: Jess has joined
4: us. Hello, Jess. What did you get in the WhatsApp group?
7: Oh, can I just tell you, like, flat out, the WhatsApp groups kill my soul. I have a kid in year 5 and a kid in year 3, and we do scouts, we do football, we do dance. There are so many WhatsApp groups, and it's just so overwhelming and all too much. But to top it all off, about a week and a half ago, just before book week, a parent posted and said that their kid was going as Harry Potter and to make sure that no one else in the class was going to dress the same because they wanted their kid to be the only Harry Potter.
4: No.
7: Now, that caused an absolute uproar. And I think every parent just wanted to go against what she asked for. And it was just a nightmare. The comments that were coming left, right and center were, why can't we go as Harry Potter? What are you doing? Why do you get to control this? And I think really deep down, she must have been from Slytherin, but she ended up sitting off to the side while everybody else watched the book parade and she had her arms folded very strongly against everybody else in real life.
4: Wow. And were most of the kids dressed as Harry Potter because of it?
7: There were definitely a few Harry Potter.
3: Yeah, there would have been. Yes. I would have
4: absolutely. Lent into it. Yeah, absolutely.
7: Yeah.
4: Wow.
7: Yeah.
3: And Jessica, do you have to be a part of this?
7: Oh, I try to ignore it a lot of the time, but like sometimes the notifications are rife and you just can't. It's like watching a car accident. You can't look away because there's so many things that are happening all the time.
4: And also as a parent, you're made to feel guilty if you're not across things, and that plays into a lot of it. You can't look away.
3: Remember I was sailing with those old blokes and they said, let's do a WhatsApp group. And I said, fellas, I don't want to be involved in this. Because first part of the WhatsApp group was explaining how to set up a WhatsApp group and then explaining what actually WhatsApp is. So then you got George going, what's WhatsApp? And you say, George, you're on it. You're actually on it right now. You've got it.
4: But also part of it is if you wish someone a happy birthday privately, then publicly on the WhatsApp you have to also...
3: Yes, you got
4: to
3: do it as well.
4: And no wonder why we go crazy with notifications. Thank you, Jess.
3: It's Jonesy and Amanda driving you home for Jam Nation.
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9: 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And researchers say a key way to promote brown fat

0: Or browning, as they call it, is through exposure to cold temperatures. 15 minutes of shivering in a cold environment is the physiological equivalent of moderate exercise for an hour. Yeah, I think I'll just go and stand in a room with a couple of my ex-mothers-in-law. That should get the temperature down.
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0: Hello there, it's Jonesy Demander driving you home. By now you may be familiar with Oreo Gate.
1: This has taken America by storm. It may have come up on your feeds, as it were. This is a mum's WhatsApp group for school. There's only for five-year-olds. The kids are only five. One of the kids had an Oreo. The other mother said, hey, can we not send chocolatey things because we don't like that stuff in our home? And the others have said, sorry, what does that have to do with us? It has completely blown up. It's been turned into song.
2: Hey,

0: were already in her lunchbox.
1: The lunchbox is already packed. Don't you understand,
2: also,
1: Michelle?
2: Also, the big picture here is the entitlement of my daughter doesn't, I don't want my daughter to have it, therefore she can't see it. Welcome to the world, Michelle.
1: Yeah, Michelle. The tribal drum is beating tails.
2: Suck on that, Michelle.
1: The school WhatsApp group. Oh, Kelly has joined us.
2: Hello, Kelly. Tell us about the WhatsApp group.
3: Hi, Jonesy and Amanda. Big fan. Look, I'm calling with a vote for the WhatsApp group, and I'll tell you why. Because 30-odd years ago when I had a stepdaughter at primary school, she came home and convinced me right before her birthday that every time one of the children in her mixed class has a birthday, they come with cupcakes for the entire class. Okay, Dem, how many people in the class? 36.
2: Oh.
3: Okay. So I spent the night before her birthday making 36 cupcakes for her to take to school, and it turns out this is not a thing. And I'm the only parent that year that took cupcakes to school. So I think if I'd had a WhatsApp group back then, I might have been able to confirm with all the other mothers, do I really need to make 36 cupcakes?
1: You make a good point, Kelly, because I was smack bang in the middle of the little cakes, and I was there when they banned the cakes coming to school.
2: Wow.
1: Because there was a lot of pressure back then.
2: Wow.
1: 36 some
2: cupcakes.
1: Some mum went and got fully catered cupcakes, and they said, right, that's it. You know, Chris Radburn, a very funny stand-up comedian, he sums it all up with the tale of the WhatsApp netball group.
4: The problem with WhatsApp groups is there's just too much messaging. My netball group for my daughter, the coach will ask a simple question. Who can't make netball? Simple, isn't it? And what do you get? We'll be there. See you soon. Can't wait. Didn't ask that, did we? Just want to know who can't make netball. That's it. Should be one or two messages. That's it. Then you get one mum goes, oh, sorry, we can't make it. Evie sprained her ankle. Oh, off. Because then you get 20 messages of support. Oh, poor Evie. Get well soon. Oh, that's not good. Then you get one mum that makes it about herself, doesn't she? Oh, that happened to my daughter last year. Oh, it really does hurt. One mum that actually does answer the question goes, oh, we can't make it. We'll be in Paris. Oh, f*** off, Stacey. You show off. And you can't leave because then it says Chris left the group. Best in WhatsApp. It's just this.
1: Just a thumbs up.
2: Just a thumbs up.
1: Just a thumbs up. Coming up, Instagram is on the way. Your chance to win $2,000. It's Jonesy and Amanda driving you home for Jam Nation.
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0: cold Central Victoria weather, thanks to Prestige Jayco Bendigo.
1: It's been a little chilly this morning, between 5 and 6 degrees, but the mercury will climb up again today. A couple of showers expected too across Central Victoria and a little bit windy around Ballarat. 21, the top today for Bendigo, Maryborough 20, Castlemaine 19 and Ballarat 18 degrees.
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14: It's showtime.
15: Chen Wai Rai is not here. He's on a fact-finding mission to Edinburgh for the weekend to see if his play Kingdom of Fools has a place at the festival. We have Ryan with a B. Brian, who has filled in very well.
1: Absolutely.
15: Always good. Big, well, not really, but you've done a great job. I was reading, funnily enough, about Edinburgh Festival.
1: Oh, yeah.
15: People have been complaining about the substandard acts that have been appearing at this year's festival.
1: Not the Australians. All the
15: great
1: Australian
15: people have been complaining. People have been wanting their money back. So, Jemai Rai is...
1: He'll be going, how easy is this?
15: It's easy. I'm making the jokes because his show is very, very good.
1: Of course it is.
15: Away from Jemai Rai's side hustle, have you seen an ad, a Kia ad, and it involves a senator? Do you know what a senator is?
1: Senator. Isn't it a centaur?
15: A centaur, yeah, a centaur. I was thinking of the Holden Senator. A centaur, yes.
1: There's a whole lot of men in robes from ancient Rome
15: mythical
1: running along.
15: Mythical creature, half man, half horse.
1: Yes, I'm fascinated by the centaur.
15: Because what's a minotaur? That's half man, half bull.
1: Is it? Yes.
15: Yeah.
1: Yeah, that's you.
15: And what's a fawn? Half man, half goat.
1: Is it?
15: Yeah.
1: That's you too. But that one stands up on two legs.
15: Yeah, and plays a piccolo.
1: Does the bull have four legs?
15: Yeah. No. The bull has two legs and the man body.
1: The head's
15: bull head.
1: The bull head.
15: Yeah. Well,
1: it's a centaur.
15: Centaur.
1: Horse body, human head.
15: Yeah. You wouldn't want it the other way around. Anyway, I just want to run something past you.
1: Disappointing for everybody.
15: And Brian, you can be a part of this. I feel it's whip poll worthy. We'll have that for you. Also, Instagram makes its return. It's Jonesy and Amanda driving you home for Jam Nation.
0: Gold, Central Victoria.

0: Hello there, it's Jonesy Demanda driving you home across Australia this Monday afternoon, the last day of August.
1: And last day of winter, I think. Is that right? Must be.
0: Yeah.
1: You know, we're
0: thank you, Brian, for your input on that.
1: That's why we aren't working for the Bureau of Meteorology.
0: Ryan with a B is filling in for Ryan, who is over in Edinburgh scoping locations for his show, Kingdom of
1: Fools.
0: Well,
1: I think he's just going to, you know, have a look around.
0: Okay, well... But so he's not coming back until Wednesday.
1: Yeah, so having a look around.
0: In the meantime, I was watching the telly last night and something that came up on the telly in an ad and it got a bit of discussion around the Jones Family Dinner Table is the new Kia ad. It's their hybrid car and it's got a centaur in it. So it's got a herd of centaurs gathered in the forest. I'll get the ad up so you guys can have a look. So there's the centaur. They're all gathered.
1: Okay. Handsome men, aren't they?
0: Senses something amiss. And then running along next to the hybrid Kia. And see the Centaur, which is the same dude that was in the 12. Did you watch the 12?
1: Yeah.
0: With Hugo Weaving. Not Hugo Weaving.
1: Sam Neill,
0: I'm sorry. With Sam Neill in it. But anyway, he's the actor that plays one of the...
1: But what's the Centaur doing there? It looks so unattractive.
0: Well, and if we freeze it right there, as you could see, as he comes out of the forest, he's running along his... And for those that don't know, a centaur
1: has four legs. It's got an
0: like
1: animal,
0: a horsey,
1: a full horse, except where the horse would normally get its front half and its neck going.
0: Yeah,
1: up.
0: That's where his torso is.
1: A man's torso, so he's upright. The top half is upright, and the back is a horse.
0: Which begs the question:
1: You could ride him? Is that the question?
0: No,
1: oh, my mistake. What was your question?
0: You could. I don't know. Would centaurs mind if you rode them? Anyway, just away from that for a minute. The main part is, look what he's running. And if we freeze it right there, his arms are like he's riding a horse.
1: Looks like he's riding a horse, but on that wider shot, I thought that it looked a bit like, you know when kangaroos square up for a fight and they're flexing and their hands are just in front of them. I imagined that a centaur would run... like a runner, like Usain Bolt arms.
0: Yeah, but the arms would be out because you'd use those for your momentum.
1: Yeah, or to make a cup of tea.
0: So it feels to me that this...
1: The arms are extraneous to a certain extent when it's running.
0: He doesn't even really need arms.
1: No, unless he's making a cup of tea or playing Scrabble.
0: That'd help.
1: Then he'd need arms.
0: But do you know what I mean? So what do you think? Would they run along like this?
1: Like, you have to explain what you're doing.
0: My arms are...
1: like a human just running.
0: Yeah, like running.
1: You actually, I've seen you run. You look like a T-Rex.
0: Oh,
1: your shoulders are up and your hands are small. And they're like chicken arms.
0: You know what I run like?
1: Tell me.
0: I run like Mel Gibson in any of his movies. You know when he's running? He's always running. It looks like he's getting chased by something. He's always chasing something. In Mad Max, he's running, you know.
1: It's interesting that when we think about actors in movies, and they must dread the sex scenes, but also they must go, oh, no, I've got to run in this scene.
0: Yeah.
1: It's a skill that you don't do as an adult. Adults don't run.
0: I want you to retract that. I do not run like a T-Rex.
1: Yes, you do.
0: No, I don't.
1: Slightly chickenish.
0: No, but when have you ever seen me run?
1: You know, I've seen you run.
0: When?
1: Oh, when we're going somewhere and you say, quick, run. Then. You're always running for, you know, quick, run.
0: You're talking out your hat.
1: No. Remember when we used to make fun of how Bill Shorten ran in some footage?
0: He got upset with us because you said it looked like he was getting chased by a monster.
1: Well, he ran in a flat-footed way, in a panicked, flat-footed way.
0: He lost in the election.
1: Not my comments.
0: He did. He got really upset with us for doing that. Anyway, away from that, like you did.
1: Look at you saying, "How dare he be upset?" Well, take that back.
0: If you question men how they run,
1: I wouldn't normally.
0: Do you think like the Centaur, the ad people that were doing for Kia, they would have had a round table about this particular?
1: Well,
0: how does the Centaur run?
1: Because they're not real creatures.
0: Yeah,
1: so
0: there'd be someone.
1: Is there a consensus?
0: Someone would say, "Well, he'd run like this," and someone would say, "Well, he'd run like this," and "Oh, he runs like this." No, enough from you, Gavin.
1: Enough from you, Jonesy.
0: I do not run like this.
1: You don't do jazz hands, no.
0: No, I don't. I run very manly. Mm-hmm. I reckon this is a whip poll, if anything. Let's get it. It's a whip poll.
1: What are we going to ask?
0: Well, when there's something we have to discuss, the whip poll is right here, a rapid-fire answer.
1: Right. Centaur arms, how should they use their arms when they run?
0: Like down by them side or running like they're in Chariots of Fire?
1: If you've seen the ad, he looks like he's holding some stirrups in front of him.
0: Yeah, it looks like he's riding himself.
1: Yeah, man's dream.
0: How should a centaur run?
1: What should it do with its arms?
0: It's Jonesy and Amanda driving you home for Jam Nation.
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0: Hello there, it's Jonesy and Amanda driving you home. We have the whip poll. The whip poll is an instant snapshot of what Australia thinks about any given subject. And Amanda and I have been talking about the Kia ad for the new hybrid, and it's got a centaur.
1: A centaur, and I read a lot of kind of that fairy porn, as I call it, and or fairy smut, probably sounds a bit nicer. But, so I'm not alien to the world of unusual combinations.
0: Sure.
1: Men with bat wings, that kind of thing.
0: Yeah.
1: So, but in my imagination, it's different to seeing it. That's not how I pictured a centaur would run.
0: No, with his arms almost Riverdance style to the side.
1: Well, not even the side, clenched in front of him.
0: Yep.
1: Like he's about to front up for a fight.
0: We're just looking at the Minotaur.
1: Yeah, what's that?
0: Bull head, human torso, body, and then bull
1: legs. Designed
0: hoofs.
1: For a woman.
0: No, he's got horse's hoofs. No, bull's hoofs.
1: So really strong calves.
0: Yeah, big.
1: But handsome. It's almost like Beauty and the Beast.
0: Yeah.
1: Human torso, attractive animal head, and big strong legs.
0: For the centaur, you've got human head. Torso.
1: And a horse. Full horse back end.
0: So you've got two
1: so
0: torsos.
1: You could sit on, that's right, two torsos. No, yes.
0: Yeah, you've got two torsos.
1: You could ride a centaur.
0: So he's got two sets of everything.
1: No.
0: Well, he's got two hearts.
1: He doesn't have human bits hanging off the front.
0: No, that'd look weird.
1: Yeah.
0: He'd have to wear pants.
1: We'd have to work out where the genitals would go, there or in the horse genital area. What about a mermaid? Human head?
0: Human head, fish body.
1: Would you care if it was fish head and the other way around?
0: No.
1: There you go.
0: The whip poll.
1: That's the difference.
0: An instant snapshot. Brad has joined us.
1: Hello, Brad. How do you think a centaur should use his arms when he's running?
2: I think he should be moving pretty loosey-goosey, you know. So that's what I'm expecting, you know, when I see a centaur running. it's swinging out, you know.
0: Have you seen the ad that we're talking about?
2: I have seen the ad. It's very weird.
0: Yeah, it does look a bit.
1: It looks like he's horse
0: riding
1: himself.
0: And I think the actor's really good, and I loved him in the 12. I think he's really nailed.
1: Did you see him in the 12 and think he'd make a great centaur?
0: He's going to make a good.
1: Wow, give him the back end of a horse.
0: He's been working out a bit since he was in the 12 as well. Like he had a good rig in the 12.
1: Let's face it, there is some AI involved in turning him into half a horse.
0: He's sitting at home with his bench press going, hang on a minute. Linda has joined us.
1: Hello, Lindy. How do you think a centaur should run?
3: You guys are so funny. Okay, when I saw the ad, I thought it was the weirdest thing. It is so unnatural. And I thought that if he was a real centaur, he would have been pumping those arms and galloping along beautifully, neck strained. Just weird.
1: Yes,
3: weird.
1: It's made him look unattractive. And most centaurs are designed to be attractive.
0: Has he made centaurs look a bit ick?
1: He's given centaurs the ick.
0: Tennille has joined
1: us. That's how I feel when I see you run.
0: Oh, you know.
1: Tennille, hello.
4: Hello, guys. How are you?
0: Great,
1: well, how should a centaur use his arms when he's running? Everyone's discussing it today.
4: If you've got arms, they've got to be moving when you run.
0: Mm.
4: If they didn't want it to look awkward, they should have given him the horse body and no arms.
1: Oh.
4: Have you ever tried to walk without swinging your arms? It just looks weird. Your arms must be swinging.
0: It's got to swing.
1: Yes. Maybe they could have given something to carry. So that we wouldn't have needed to see his arms move. What could he have been carrying while he was running?
0: What were we?
1: A bow and arrow. That's why we. Thank you, Brian. That's why we never see them run because they normally have bow and arrow.
0: Centaurs usually have a bow and they do.
1: Yeah,
0: they have a bow and arrow.
1: That's why we don't normally have this discussion.
0: But he might have freaked out the family in the Kia EV if he had a bow and arrow.
1: Don't you think they freaked out seeing a half man, half horse?
0: No, they seem to be quite disinterested. It's a problem with the young generation. Kate, wrap this up.
1: Hello, Kate. What do you think?
5: Well, I don't think there should be arms at all.
0: No
1: one. But he can't just have his shoulders and then nothing.
0: Yeah.
5: Look, it just looks weird.
1: Yeah.
5: It's like four legs plus then the arms.
0: Mm-hmm.
5: I agree with you. What are they meant to do? It does look odd. Maybe we go with the bow and arrow.
1: I think that's why they came up.
5: I mean, they need to be holding something.
1: Yes.
5: Yep.
0: That's why the old Greeks, is he a Greek mythology?
1: I think so.
0: Something. Anyway, when they came up with it, they said, give him something to do with his hands. Maybe we should go to Reddit, because Reddit has the answer for everything.
1: What have you asked Reddit?
0: Well, that's Brian, or Ryan with a B.
6: So they've said, when empty-handed, the centaur has a stiff upper body stance The human torso will move to follow the motion of the horse body, much like a rider on a horse would.
0: They've done their research. So because that's exactly what he does.
1: Yeah, but it looks weird, doesn't it? It looks like he's holding stirrups.
0: Yeah, or he's riding himself. You don't hold stirrups, you put your feet in the stirrups. Oh, didn't you give birth?
6: Reins.
0: Reins, you're holding the reins, you fool. Well, that's for mocking my running style. Thank you for all your calls.
1: Oh, let's get to Instagram.
0: Yes,
1: shall we?
0: It's Jonesy and Amanda driving you home for Jam Nation.
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0: Hello there, it's Jonesy Demander across Australia, driving you home this last day. Have we confirmed this is the last day of spring? A winter? Or what's it called?
1: Is today the last day of winter?
0: I've mucked that up royally.
2: We haven't looked.
1: Okay. Yeah, well, I think our team is listening to another radio station.
0: And people are saying radio's dead because it can't be immediate.
1: Yes, it is. Today is the last day of winter.
0: Radio, lock it in.
1: Winter is going. That show.
0: It is time.
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4: Money, Jonesy and Amanda's.
0: You don't come here for information. You come here for cash and 10 questions, 60 seconds on the clock. You can pass if you don't know an answer. We'll come back to that question if time permits. You get all the questions right. $1,000.
1: You can make it $2,000, but it is double or nothing by answering a bonus question.
0: Kylie is in Carolyn Springs.
1: Hi, Kylie.
5: Hello, how are you?
0: Great.
1: We are very well, thank you. We've just been discussing centaurs. Do you think they'd run with their arms clenched in front and or by their side or swinging free?
5: Yeah, I think they'll by their side, I think.
0: Yeah. Now, by their side. So have you seen the ad we're talking about?
1: You don't mean straight by their side like a river dancer.
5: Oh. No. Yeah, maybe by, but yeah, because they're quite big, aren't they?
0: Yeah, it's a whole horse.
1: It's a horse that's got human arms. It's got four legs and two human arms.
0: Kylie, you really have got to see the Kia commercial for us to have this chat. Have you seen the one? Okay. Have you seen what we're talking about?

0: as a bow. So maybe that's why they gave them something to do with their hands.
1: Maybe in that ad he could have been running with oven mitts and some muffins.
0: Or a Rubik's Cube.
1: A Rubik's Cube.
0: That'd be a flex. Centaur running along doing a Rubik's Cube.
1: Yeah.
0: Kylie.
1: Kylie, enough of this. Let's see what we can do for you. We've got 10 questions. We've got 60 seconds. If you're not sure, say pass because we might have time to come back, okay?
2: Okay.
1: Kylie, good. Here we go. Here's question number one. Name one primary colour.
2: Red.
1: Question two. Finish this. You can't teach an old dog
2: new tricks.
1: Question three. Which Disney princess lives under the sea?
2: Ariel?
1: Yep. Question four. Poached, fried, scrambled are ways to cook what?
2: Eggs.
1: Question five. How many points is a goal in AFL?
2: Six.
1: Question six. Which singer is famously known as the boss?
2: Bruce Springsteen.
1: Question seven. Nigeria is a country from which continent?
2: Pass.
1: Question eight. What's the chemical symbol for gold?
2: Pass.
1: Question nine. Mitch Larkin is known for which sport?
2: Pass.
1: Question ten. What's the only mammal that can fly?
2: Pass.
1: Back to seven. Nigeria is a country from which continent?
2: Africa.
1: Question, yes, that was correct. We still had a few more to go. What's the chemical symbol for gold? That is tricky. It's AU.
2: AU.
1: Mitch Larkin is known for swimming.
2: Yes.
1: And the only mammal that can fly is a bat.
2: Oh, okay.
0: There you go. So, Kylie, you check out that ad. We want to hear your thoughts about that. Because
2: thank you so much.
0: Okay, I've got to wrap this up, Kylie.
1: Well, Kylie hasn't won. She's keen to move on.
0: Doesn't matter. The word around the water cooler is that this centaur is giving centaurs the ick.
1: I know. You know, it's giving human women the ick.
0: Thank you, Kylie. If you would like to play the Instagram, you can always register jonesyandamanda.com.au. I just noticed some local news has come across my desk.
1: Well, I
0: can't
1: wait.
0: From Essex.
1: I cannot wait.
0: We'll have that for you next. It's Jonesy and Amanda driving you home for Jam Nation.
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11: Jonesy and Amanda.

0: Hello there. It's Jonesy and Amanda driving you home. I've just had some derision from the young people at the radio station. I brought in my local newspaper and it was a bit sodden from the dew. So I brought it in. I've just been drying it out on my desk.
1: How old are you?
0: I love reading my local newspaper.
1: You're going to bring your slippers in.
0: Because the local newspaper for me, I go straight to the letters to the editor. Largely, it's kids on e-bikes, then it's dogs off leashes, and then someone's elderly relative who was disorientated.
1: Let me guess. Fell over, and it's a thank you to the strangers who helped.
0: And then they say, you don't see that anymore these days, but then I would argue, actually, in the paper every week, someone's helping out everyone. So really, yip-yah. So that's pretty much what we have in there. But then I like to look at other local newses, like around the world, like Essex, for example. You know, over in Essex?
1: Mm-hmm.
0: And if I go to my big wall of intros, we've got local news. I'm just looking.
1: I bet you've got one for Essex. You've got one for everywhere.
0: It
1: starts with an E.
0: There it is, Brian. Local news happening now in Essex.
2: You're acting like an idiot.
0: Locally. A man left a dog walker distressed after they spotted him walking around a nature reserve in a compromising position. I'll let this local take up the story.
3: Man who put a carrot up his bottom at an Essex beauty spot has admitted outraging public decency. 49-year-old Tim Meehan was said to have been on Two Tree Island near Leon Sea on March 9th when a dog walker spotted him. She realised he wasn't wearing any trousers and shortly afterwards he was seen putting the vegetable in his bottom. Meehan will return to court later this year for his sentencing.
1: certainly found the beauty spot.
0: The story also said that he may have been intoxicated.
1: Some of the comments are hilarious. Was he trying to tease the rabbit back out? Can't anyone have a hobby nowadays? At least he didn't have a leak.
0: Okay.
1: How else is he going to get five a day? And someone else said, absolute woke nonsense. You can't do nothing nowadays.
0: It's so woke these days.
1: So woke.
0: The defendant did say this outside the court.
4: What's up, Doc?
0: That's the local news from Essex. Local news happening now in Essex.
2: You're acting like an idiot.
0: Locally.
1: Well, look, that's enough stupidity.
0: It is hard to get your five, that food pyramid.
4: Righto, you two. That's enough.
1: Next we'll be trying to shove that in. Well, we are back tomorrow for Tin Hat Tuesday. We look forward to hearing your conspiracy theories.
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6: It's been a little chilly this morning, between 5 and 6 degrees, but the mercury will climb up again today. A couple of showers expected too across Central Victoria and a little bit windy around Ballarat. 21, the top today for Bendigo, Maryborough 20, Castlemaine 19 and Ballarat 18 degrees.
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3: A shower or two today, increasing at Ballarat, Bendigo, Maryborough 20, Castlemaine 19, Ballarat 18. Tomorrow, possible shower in Bendigo and Maryborough, shower or two in Castlemaine and Ballarat. Here's the forecast.
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3: Good morning. Welcome to spring. Yay. Not a particularly springy day coming up, though, as heard. Shower or two around the place, but 20 degrees, you know, I'll take that in around the Bendigonian and Maryborough area. Nice indeed. All right, let's see how the first day of spring is shaping up for Sagittarians with our horoscope this morning. Well, a wave of creative energy arrives as September begins, encouraging self-expression, romance, and personal exploration. Professionally, innovative ideas and enthusiasm attract attention. Financially, optimism should be balanced with practical planning, but opportunities for growth are certainly present. All the very best. Let's get into it. The first day of spring on Gold Central Victoria.

0: on the wake up call, the paper round.
1: In the Bendigo Advertiser, a bush walk through the Grampians turned into a multi-agency rescue mission when a large boulder came loose and trapped a man under it. The 73-year-old from Bendigo, who asked not to be named, said the first responders and his fellow bushwalkers were extraordinary. The former police officer suffered 7 broken ribs, 2 broken vertebrae and broke his sternum as well. This happened on Saturday. And fed up locals are outraged over multiple fires being lit at All Saints Church in Bendigo and the response from both authorities and owners. Emergency crews have been called to the historic church in the Bendigo Central Business District 7 times in August. But police are treating the fires as non-suspicious, but they will regularly patrol the area. In the Herald Sun, another splash of cash with the election not far away. The coalition's pledged $1.7 billion to introduce the state's first hybrid electric trains to Melbourne's booming western suburbs, a move that would more than double capacity. Shocking video footage has emerged showing the moment a fired-up parent was battered to the ground under a barrage of punches from an MMA-trained teen during a confrontation over bullying outside a Melbourne school. The father had allegedly threatened to slash the throats of the bullies, or the people he believed to be bullies, but ended up getting quite badly beaten. It was terrible footage on the news last night. I just can't believe it. We're going to hell in a handbasket, I'm sure of it. And a simmering personal matter, which has erupted on social media, could boil over during the footy final series. A high-placed media figure has been accused of cheating with a senior AFL club staffer while his partner was pregnant. Watch this space. That's a look at the newspapers. 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

0: Gold Centre, Victoria, FM 98.3, AM 1071. It's the wake-up call with Robbo. Hello there. I tell you what, we spoke to Lisa Chesters there last week about money that the feds are stumping up to get into the pockets of the state government and local councils to fix the roads. Gee, I hope we put our hand in to get some, because yesterday I traversed the Loddonmalley Highway. I tell you what, is that still in parts a bit of a goat track? And, you know, a few of those really deep potholes that you really want to avoid, they look like real rim busters. So, gee, if you're out that way, take it easy on the road. But if you're anywhere, take it easy on the road. That's why I wouldn't ride a motorbike out there at the moment. Imagine doing 100 Ks on a motorbike and hitting one of those. Goodness me. Anyhow, that was what I saw yesterday when I was out SERP way. But it's good to have you with us this morning. We are going to put somebody else into the draw for the Harvey Norman handball competition. We've got over $400, in fact, $410 in the mystery song. Got it all happening this morning here at Gold Central Victoria.
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0: Gold, Central Victoria, FM 98.3, AM 1071. It's Robbo this morning. Good to have you with us. Hope spring's starting off all right for you if you're up and about at this this time of the morning. Coming up, we're going to dip into the You Had One Job file in News of the Weird. That's coming up in the next 15 or 20 minutes for you. And we'll also have a look at what happened on this day. It was a very, very significant day in world history, particularly apropos World War II. Aaron has the details. Coming up in the next hour, it's Gold Central Victoria.
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8: G'day, it's Tom Parry with your local news. Fresh real estate data shows Bendigo's property prices went backward last month. The average value of a home decreased slightly by a tenth of a percent, according to analysis by REA Group, to now sit at $652,000. That figure, though, is still up a quarter of a percent on May of this year and 6% on the same period in 2025. A Bendigo man has shared his tale of survival after being crushed by a boulder and flown by air ambulance to the Alfred Hospital in Melbourne. The 73-year-old, who wished to remain anonymous, told Australian Community Media he suffered 7 broken ribs, 2 broken vertebrae and a broken sternum in the incident, which occurred on Saturday in the Grampians National Park. Regional Cities Victoria is welcoming the Premier's announcement of $352 million in additional statewide road maintenance. In a statement, the group's chair, Ben Blaine, described the move as long overdue, adding that further long-term investment will be needed to address the state's worsening country roads. RCV represents 10 of Victoria's regional councils, including the City of Greater Bendigo. With today being the first day of spring, Central Victorians can now prepare for next winter by collecting free firewood from designated state forest collection areas until November 30th. You'll need to familiarise yourself with each area and plan ahead, as the amount of available wood varies between locations. Doing so outside of designated areas or damaging dead or standing trees is illegal. To sport, and our Bendigo Pioneers have been felled in their Talent League wildcard game. The club's under-18 boys team travelled to Tasmania to play the Devils on Sunday arvo. Despite leading at the first change, the Pios ended up losing the high-scoring encounter by 6 goals.
1: 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National news. Now.
9: Morning, I'm Jackie Loom. A heartbreaking development in the Nepal flash flood tragedy, with the death of an Australian man confirmed. The family of New South Wales teacher Michael Keats says he's among the victims. More than 40 Aussies remain unaccounted for as the death toll reaches 900. Foreign Minister Penny Wong has told the ABC it's been difficult to get information out of the region.
10: But we will continue to work to do that, and our heart goes out to the families and friends of those who are not accounted for.
9: The slump hitting Australia's housing market is spreading. Figures from Cotality showing falls across 93% of capital city suburbs through winter. Police are appealing for information after the body of a baby was found inside a bin in Sydney's southwest. Detectives are urging the baby's mother to come forward for medical care. And Qantas ground crews are threatening to disrupt school holiday travel. A 24-hour strike, training bans and stopping overtime among the actions being talked about. They're pushing for better job security, pay and safety. In sport, and one of the greatest players to ever hit the soccer pitch has called time. Argentina's Lionel Messi announcing his retirement after more than 2 decades. Former Lions legend Jonathan Brown has joined those fearing Matthew Nicks will be sacked as Crows coach if Adelaide doesn't beat the Bulldogs this weekend.
11: I think Nicks is a really good coach, but at the end of the day, your record's what everyone goes to.
9: Brownie there on Fox Footy. And in the NRL, Nathan Cleary and Yasmin Meeks have taken out this year's Brad Fittler medals as the best origin players for New South Wales. That's the latest in news and sport.
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1: Central Victoria weather, thanks to Prestige Jayco Bendigo.
0: Well, a foggy start to the first day of spring in many areas, so drive to conditions, certainly in and around Bendigo and out Gornong Way, as Ash said, is a bit foggy, so do take it easy. There will be a shower or two today, increasing at Ballarat, but temperatures 20 for Bendigo and Maryborough, 19 for Castlemaine, and 18 for Ballarat. Tomorrow, possible shower in Bendigo and Maryborough, shower or two in Castlemaine and Ballarat. Bendigo, Maryborough, 16, Castlemaine, 15, and Ballarat, 13. At the moment, 4 in Eagle Hawk, Cardigan. I don't know how this works. 9 degrees, but it feels like 2.
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0: Mind you, there are many things about the Bureau of Meteorology that I don't really understand. But anyway, not a bad day coming up. That is the way forward. And as we go forward, a reminder too that another chance to get in the Harvey Norman handball competition as well. We'll do that sometime later in the show. And come along and show your skills on September 19. And you could pick up those fabulous prizes of Big Hisense TV and the Halo 4 Burner Barbecue as well. Nice, in time for the granny, the grand final. Watch Geelong play. He says without 1 ounce of confidence. It is 6 past 6. It's Gold Central Victoria, FM 98.3 and AM 1071.

0: 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It's the wake-up call with Robbo on this first day of spring. I'm having fun with this thing. Every Thursday on Gold Central Victoria, I'm going to give you a description of a commonly known place. Now, it could be local, it could be across Victoria, Australia, or indeed across the world as well. And the reason I'll be doing this, and the reason we call it Where in the World is Robbo, because if you can identify where I am, you'll pick up a $50 voucher to Hartley's Hunting and Fishing. And we'll be doing that every Thursday here on Gold Central Victoria. Where in the World is Robbo? That's what we'll be playing. Listen out for it on Thursday.
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0: A definite case of whoops. Don't know whether you saw this from the weekend, but the Sydney Marathon was held. Huge event. And the winner gets this magnificent medal engraved with familiar landmarks such as Sydney Opera House and the Harbour Bridge. But what designers meant to include was Sydney's Allianz Stadium. What they actually included was Munich's Allianz Arena. Yep, that's right, Munich, Germany. The mistake was discovered too late to change. Marathon organisers said, well, it's an unfortunate error, though it's certainly given everyone something to talk about this weekend, mostly in good humour. And Germany's Allianz Stadium took to Instagram to join in the fun. Perhaps, they said, Allianz Arena in Sydney and in Munich, both worth a visit. That's your news of the Weird, Gold Centre Victoria, FM 98.3, AM 1071.
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7: 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The 64 are bringing their smash hit show to Bendigo and Ballarat. 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

0: Gold Centre, Victoria, FM 98.3 AM 1071. It's the wake-up call with Robbo, 20 past 6. Tom Parry from the newsroom's popped in. Tom, morning.
1: Morning to you, Robbo.
0: Good to see you at this bright and early stage of the day. I guess we're always learning, and one thing that we learn is that the order of just a couple of words can make quite a difference to the meaning. And I say that apropos something that you said on the radio yesterday. It was in relation to the service on Saturday for Russell Jack from the Chinese Museum. So just run me through, what did you mean to say?
1: Okay, so I meant to say that he was someone who puts others before himself, implying he was selfless.
0: Yes, and what did you actually put?
1: I actually put himself before others, implying he was selfish, which I did not intend to do, and I want to say right now, I profusely apologise, especially to Mr. Jack's family.
0: Yes, he does so. He apologises from the heart of his bottom. Bottom of his heart. There we go again. Gee, it's so easy, isn't it? No, look, I think in fairness, we thought we'd make light of it, but it's a slip of the tongue or a slip of the fingers on the typewriter, and I think that, you know, that happens to the best of us, mate.
1: Yes, indeed.
0: Yeah, and to you and I as well, as well as the best of us.
1: I mean, that always happens at this time of the morning. You know, sometimes you've had a big weekend and you think you're doing everything right and something just trips you up and then suddenly your whole morning falls over.
0: Yeah, don't lose any sleep over it. Good on you, mate. Tom's back with the news at 6:30. It's Gold Centre Victoria.

0: centre of Victoria. He's not travelling too well, is Phil. Poor fella. They're all getting old, aren't they? See, Angry's in hospital, had a cardiac arrest or something, Angry Anderson. Gee, it's just that stage we're going through, I guess, isn't it? Hey, grand final. It's not too far away. And Harvey Norman have teamed up with Gold Centre Victoria for the footy handball competition again this year. Now, this is for demonstration purposes only. This is what you're listening out for. Yeah, the old siren. When you hear that, you're cue to call and you can get yourself in the handball comp. And what's happening is that on the 19th of September, we'll get all of you together and test your skills at Harvey Norman in Bendigo. One lucky person will have their grand final day set, a Hisense 65-inch 4K smart TV and a Gasmate Halo 4-burner barbecue. Giddy up. So listen out for your chance to get on the handball list, come down and have a crack at the handball with us and maybe win those great prizes with Gold Centre Victoria and Harvey Norman.
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7: G'day, it's Tom Parry with your local news. House prices in Bendigo experienced a slight drop in August. That's according to a new report out today from REA Group, showing the city's median house price fell by 0.1% to now sit at $652,000. Even so, that figure remains 0.28% higher than May of this year and 6% above the same period in 2025. There's been a lucky escape for a Bendigo man who found himself crushed by a boulder, resulting in 7 broken ribs, 2 broken vertebrae and a broken sternum. This happened on Saturday while he was hiking through the Grampians National Park, with the anonymous 73-year-old telling Australian community media the first responders and fellow bushwalkers who assisted him were extraordinary and so professional. Several Central Victorian schools will receive grants to help fund their out-of-hours care programs. Among the recipients of the state government funds are Denali Primary and Newstead Primary. Education Minister Gabrielle Williams says the initiative is a game-changer for families.
8: This is about backing regional families, backing working families, and doing what we can to make life that little bit easier.
7: Ambulance Victoria has urged us to be asthma ready this spring, saying that pollen, dust and thunderstorms are among the seasonal triggers that can cause serious flare-ups. Those who suffer from the chronic health condition have been reminded to review their action plans and to check their medication. Asthma can become life-threatening if left unmanaged. And in sport, semi-finals took place across Saturday and Sunday in the Maryborough-Castlemaine District Netball League. A-grade's encounters had Carisbrook defeating Talbot 53-44 and Navarre getting the better of Denali 77-26.
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9: Morning, I'm Jackie Lim. House prices across the country are continuing to slip. Figures from Cotality show the National Home Value Index fell almost 1% in August, a fifth consecutive decline. Cotality's Gerard Berg says the downturn kicked off with those rate rises earlier this year.
10: We've seen the impact of rising costs of living pressures from the Iran conflict, and then more recently we've seen the changes in the federal budget impacting investors.
9: There's been a sad development from Nepal overnight, with the family of missing New South Wales man Michael Keats saying the 37-year-old is among the dead. 43 Aussies are among the 4,000 people still unaccounted for. A US strike on an Iranian island has left two people dead as tensions between Washington and Tehran bubble up again. Iranian media reported several others were injured in the attack in the Strait of Hormuz. And the jury in the Tupac Shakur murder trial in Las Vegas is hearing closing arguments. Former LA gang leader Dwayne Keefe D. Davis has pleaded not guilty to orchestrating the 1996 drive-by shooting that killed the rap icon. In sport and to NRL, Sam Walker's Roosters teammate Connor Watson insists the halfback season isn't over just yet, despite the 24-year-old having surgery on his ankle.
11: These injuries, you can get back from them in 4 to 6 weeks. It's definitely possible.
9: The partner of Collingwood captain Darcy Moore will boycott the Brownlows this month. Dee Salmon says she feels the AFL's values no longer align with her own following the Sydney Swans scandal. And the end of an era for a soccer great, Lionel Messi's announced his retirement from Argentina's national squad. That's the latest in news and sport.
1: Rural News. Now.
12: Good morning, I'm Gabrielle Hodson. The ripple effects being felt across the world from China's so-called safeguard beef quota. It was reached in mid-June and a Rabobank report says since then, monthly Aussie beef exports to the Middle Kingdom have fallen 71%. Much of our beef has now been redirected to other destinations such as Japan, Korea, the US and the Middle East, which all recorded big increases in beef through June and July. El Nino conditions expected in Australia this spring and summer are expected to push up food prices and to add to national inflation pressure. But the Financial Review says the weather phenomenon could actually boost the mining industry if it plays havoc with production in South America. Globally, the largest weather-exposed commodities include palm oil, coffee, rice, sugar, cocoa and cotton, plus Australian wheat, barley and canola. Wildlife Victoria has sent a team of vets to the far southwest of the state, where hundreds of dead birds are lying along the coast in the estuary near Nelson, a known H5 bird flu hotspot. They'll attend to sick animals and euthanise any that are beyond help, but Chief Executive Lisa Palmer says their role isn't to pick up dead birds because that's a government responsibility.
13: Wildlife Victoria is a charity, not a government agency, and while we don't have carriage of incident control, our role is to identify and respond to welfare needs of wildlife that are still alive and suffering. So that is very specifically veterinary triage and wildlife rescue. We'll be removing the carcasses of any wildlife we humanely euthanise.
12: WA's oldest milk producer, Browns Dairy, has hit the market, with the Financial Review predicting there'll be strong interest from domestic and international buyers as the global demand grows for protein-rich foods. The 140-year-old company is a market leader in the West and also sells yogurt, cheese and iced coffee in supermarkets across the nation. The company employs about 300 people and is forecasting around $288 million in annual revenue, a rise of 6% on the year before. The Albanese government has launched a national bioenergy feedstock strategy, a framework to help boost fuel security and create opportunities in a relatively new local industry. Australia already exports around $6 billion worth of feedstocks, including canola, sugar and more, supporting bioenergy production overseas. Federal Agriculture Minister Julie Collins says Aussie farmers can and should play a key role in securing more homegrown fuel. And nominations are open for the Live Export Young Achiever of the Year via the Australian Livestock Exporters Council. Last year's winner, 32-year-old Jack Webb, is originally from Cairns, but these days lives in Jakarta, where he's the general manager of PT Indonesia Livestock Operations.
14: Between the long-standing tradition of this award, where ALEC and Nutrien aims, you know, allowing a young person to be recognised.
12: And that's the state of the country. I'm Gabriel Hodson. Good morning.
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0: Yeah, well, a shower or two around for the first day of spring, increasing in Ballarat, 20 for Bendigo and Maryborough, 19 Castlemaine. Ballarat, 18. Tomorrow, possible shower in Bendigo and Maryborough. A shower or two in Castlemaine and Ballarat. Bendigo and Maryborough, 16. Tomorrow, Castlemaine, 15 and Ballarat, 13. It's 4 in Ascot at the moment, and in Lake Wendouree, 9. Feels like 2.
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0: Hidden history. A great local singer is the subject today. We'll be doing that very shortly with Charles Fay. And a look at what happened on this day, and a very significant day in terms of the world's peace happened on this day back in the day. And Aaron will have all the details for us. It's 21 to 7, Gold, Central Victoria.

0: Gold, Central Victoria, FM 98.3, AM 1071. Any correlation between the title of that song, You Give Love a Bad Name, and our next guest, Charles Fay, is purely coincidental. Charles, good morning.
1: Thank you, Mark.
0: You're very welcome. Now, Amy Castles, a singer of note. See what I did there. We are going to discuss her today in our Hidden History segment. Tell us about her.
1: Yeah, Amy was born in Carlton to Australian parents in 1880, but they moved to Bendigo, and she was a graduate of St Killian's Primary School and St Mary's Girls Convent in Bendigo, where she learnt music. And the whole family was highly musical. Her sister Ethel was a good soprano, so was another sister Eileen, and a brother George was a tenor. But anyway, in, I suppose, 1898, she took part in a sort of production of Gilbert and Sullivan's Patience, made a sensation in that, and then had a concert in Melbourne, which was a sort of huge success. And out of that, there was a sort of subscription to raise money to send her overseas, and they raised this phenomenal amount of, you know, for the late 1890s, £4,000, a huge sum.
0: Yeah.
1: And I mean, you know, most people couldn't dream of that. Anyway, that took her to Paris, where she did some musical training, didn't agree with that, but went back to London. And in 1901, she made her first appearance at Covent Garden. Which was, you know, a great achievement for a young Australian. And she returned to Australia in the following year and did a tour of Australia, and then left Australia again in 1902. And apparently she gave a final performance at the exhibition building. Now, I've got one source that said 20,000 people attended that concert. I think that's a bit over the top.
0: Yeah.
1: But there apparently was 2,000 people.
0: Wow.
1: At the exhibition to listen to her. And when she goes back to London in the early 20th century, her career really takes off. So, you know, to give you an example, in 1905 and 1906, she gave a command performance before George the Seventh, and in 1911, she

0: he accepted a four-year contract to join the Vienna Imperial Opera, and she was a major singer for that.
1: I thought you were going to say the Vienna Boys Choir. Well, no.
0: Vienna, had a sort of minor musical tradition, you know.
1: Yeah.
0: People like Beethoven, Mozart, Joseph Haydn, Gustav Mahler came from there, so she really was in the centre of music making in the world.
1: Yeah, well, I see she also made a debut at Carnegie Hall in 1917, so, you know, again, it just shows the quality you've got to be to get to the stage of Carnegie Hall.
0: Yeah, well, I think, you know, the thing about getting to Carnegie Hall was, you know, she had a very prominent career in Vienna, but she had to leave Vienna at the outbreak of the First World War.
1: Mm.
0: And then she leaves Vienna and goes to New York and establishes herself in New York. And I think during the war, she sort of opens up her house to visiting Australians. But very importantly, while she's in the U.S., she has performances, she and her sister, I think, have performances for injured American soldiers coming back to the U.S.
1: Oh, wow. Hey, just finally, mate, latter years, when did she give up singing and when did she pass?
0: Her career never really recovered after the First World War, but she toured Australia in 1919 and 1925. And very interesting, in 1931, she took part in one of the first talkie movies in a singing part. And she gave sort of odd concerts, occasional concerts in the 1950s, but she retired to Melbourne, and she suffered from diabetes, and she died in November 1951 in Box Hill.
1: Wow. Really is a part of our hidden history, and you think of very few people except aficionados would know of her, but you look at her career, and she was absolutely up there on the world stage. So a very fascinating career, Charles.
0: Yeah. Just by the by, if you go onto YouTube, you can listen to three recordings she made in 1906.
1: Oh, right, okay. Well,
0: she had a beautiful voice.
1: I see Angry Anderson from Rose Tattoos in hospital at the moment. I'm probably more likely to go onto YouTube and have a listen to one of his songs. But good on you, Charles. Have a great week,
0: okay,
1: and we'll
0: Mark.
1: Talk to you next week. See you, mate.
0: Okay, catch you.
1: Bye. 13 to 7. It's Gold Central Victoria.
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0: Adventure.
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5: It's September 1st, the day in 1939 when Germany invaded Poland, sparking World War II.
6: Poland and the world learned the meaning of a grim new word, Blitzkrieg.
5: In 1967, Johnny Farnham signed a record deal with EMI. He was just 18. 2 months later, Sadie was released and topped the chart.
7: Sadie, the cleaning lady.
5: The final resting place of the Titanic was discovered in 1985, 73 years after sinking.
8: The bow section shows definite signs of damage from the iceberg, from hitting bottom.
9: The Rock and Roll Hall of Fame opened in Cleveland on this day in 1995.
10: 10 years in the making, the Rock and Roll Hall of Fame finally opens its doors, a shrine to the legends of rock and roll.
9: And in 2001, legendary Wallabies captain John Eales went out in style as Australia defeated New Zealand and retained the Tri Nations trophy in his final test. September 1st birthdays, comedian and actress Lily Tomlin is 87.
11: Don't let them swoop down on us like a bunch of turkey buzzards in business suits.
9: Milestone birthday for music legend B.G. Barry Gibb, only behind Sir Paul McCartney on the list of the most prolific songwriters of all time. He celebrates his 80th. Dr. Phil is 76 today.
12: That's like a tired record. You only have about six things you say.
9: Gloria Estefan is 69. Carlton great Stephen Kernaghan turns 63, holds the record as the AFL's longest serving captain.
13: Kernaghan moves in and he's put it right through the centre.
9: How about soapy star and singer Craig McLaughlin? He's 61.
14: I am not going out there like this. Will you give him a Dax at least?
9: And a special birthday too for Australian V8 Supercars champion Marcus Ambrose. He's 50.
15: Get across the top of the mountain safely and see if I can make some time up on the run in.
9: Finally, it's the anniversary of the death of another great songwriter, Hal David. He became famous for his partnership with Burt Bacharach. Together they wrote iconic hits like Raindrops Keep Falling on My Head, I'll Never Fall in Love Again, and What's New Pussycat. He died on this day in 2012, age 91.
16: I've never counted the amount of songs I've written. More interested in the quality of my work.
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0: Show, Central Victoria. Yes, it is September. September the 1st. September 1st, start of spring. And, well, I can see a nice morning dawning, but certainly where I am, there's a bit of fog around. So just be aware of that. Drive to conditions, obviously. We'll check the weather details for you, how this day's coming up. But by the end of it, there could be a little bit of rain about. I'll tell you that much. Then in the next half hour, we'll be talking to the Bendigo Police, as we do on a Tuesday morning at around this time. And then we are going to try and give away $410. That's the kitty for the mystery song, thanks to Bendigo Electronics. So listen out for your chance at that as well. Plenty coming up, including the Harvey Norman handball comp as well. Don't forget that. Lots going on. Hope you can stay with us. It's Gold Central Victoria.
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9: G'day, it's Tom Parry with your local news. More signs today that the Bendigo property market appears to be cooling. A new report from REA Group shows the city's median property value fell slightly by 0.1% last month, but still remains 6% higher than the same time last year and around 0.25% above figures for the month of May. The average Bendigo home now costs around $652,000. Victoria's first responders are being recognised for their professionalism after coming to the aid of a Bendigo man who was crushed by a boulder in the Grampians National Park. The anonymous 73-year-old has told his tale of survival to Australian community media, which reports he suffered 7 broken ribs, 2 broken vertebrae and a broken sternum. A pledge from the state government to fill 500,000 potholes is being welcomed by Regional Cities Victoria. In a statement, the group's chair, Ben Blaine, described the move as long overdue, while adding that further long-term investment will be needed to address the state's worsening country roads. Greater Bendigo Council counts among RCV's 10 members. Still on politics, and the government has offered grants to a number of central Victorian schools, including Gornong Primary and Trentham District Primary. Education Minister Gabrielle Williams says the money they receive will help cover the cost of before and after school programs.
10: We know how important that is for working families, providing an opportunity for parents to get back to work, to take on extra shifts or to take on extra study if that's what they want to do.
9: And in local sport, a couple of tight contests played out in a weekend of Loddon Valley Football League semis. Saturday's senior game had minor premiers Bridgewater triumphing against Pyramid Hill by just 2 points, while on Sunday, reigning champs Morong secured a 10-point victory in their clash with Inglewood.
1: Gold Central Victoria, national news, now.
11: Morning, I'm Jackie Lim. The death toll from the flash flood disaster in Nepal has risen to over 900, with the first Australian confirmed dead. The grieving family of New South Wales man Michael Keats describing the loss as heartbreaking and overwhelming. 43 Aussies are still missing. The homicide squad is in Sydney's southwest this morning, where a man has been shot dead during a home invasion. Police were called just before 4 local time, with a man in his 20s dying at the scene. Latest figures show national home prices fell a further 0.2% in August, marking the 5th consecutive month of price falls across the country. All major capitals except Darwin recorded falls last month, with the largest drop in Adelaide. Experts say there are strong signs of fewer investors in the market. And violent shoppers will be banned from retail stores in new workplace protection orders. Coles, Woolworths, Kmart and Bunnings are among those backing a plan to ban offenders. The laws are earmarked to come into effect in the next 12 months. In sport, Nick Riewoldt has labelled Scott Pendlebury's exit from Collingwood as strange, saying he deserved a better farewell. It comes after Pendle's decision to join the Suns on a 4-year player-coach hybrid deal. He played 442 games for the Magpies. In the NRL, Nathan Cleary's taken out the Brad Fittler medal as the Origin Player of the Year for the Blues. Yasmin Meeks took out the gong for Best Player in the Women's Series. And over in the US Open, Kim Birrell and Taylor Preston have both won through to the second round. That's the latest in news and sport.
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1: Gold Central Victoria weather for the Courthouse Hotel, Pall Mall, Bendigo.
0: Quite a nice morning, but there will be a shower or two increasing in Ballarat across the day at some stage. 20 for Bendigo and Maryborough, 19 for Castlemaine and 18 for Ballarat. And tomorrow, possible shower in Bendigo and Maryborough, shower or two in Castlemaine and Ballarat. Bendigo and Maryborough, 16, Castlemaine, 15, Ballarat, 13. Currently Strathdale, 4 in Delacombe, 9.
1: Start your day the right way. 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
0: The police report, that is on the way, and we'll also be playing the mystery song. Thanks to Bendigo Electronics, $410. That's what's in the kitty, so listen up for your chance to take part in that before too long. It is 7:06. 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

0: Gold Centre, Victoria, FM 98.3 AM 1071. It's the wake-up call with Robbo this morning. Tuesday morning means time to catch up with the police, and a very important time coming up for the police as well. Let's catch up with Sergeant Wallace Manane, and we're going to talk about Blue Ribbon. Wallace, good morning.
1: Good morning, Mark, and good morning to you and your listeners.
0: So, Blue Ribbon Day, this is very poignant, in many ways a sad day, but a very important day on the police calendar.
1: Absolutely, yeah. We've had, obviously, some very publicised events and, you know, with some recent memorial services in Wangaratta and Bright just last week. Very poignant, I think that is the right word to use, and always something that brings... bring some thoughts and some memories for those affected in the line of duty. Coming up on Wednesday the 30th of September, and in Bendigo there will be a ceremony in Myers Street, Bendigo, on that day.
0: Yeah, I've been to most of them in the past. Unfortunately, I'm away this time, which is a real shame. But, you know, Tom Elliott was talking last week around the time that there were those memorials for those fallen, that... whatever way you look at it, and you never ever want it to happen, but being a police person is not a normal job, and you just don't know what could be thrown at you at any given time, as you know, as we've seen happen on too many occasions.
1: You're very right, and look, I'm personally from a blue family, so to speak. I've got a sister and a brother both in the police force. My dad is a retired police member as well. But regardless of that, we're also from a bigger and wider blue family, you know, and that's our personal family and friends and people that see us, you know, coming into work each and every day. And as you said, we're not in a normal role, and we try to keep a bit of normality with our, you know, personal and professional life. But particularly the incidents in Porepunkar, you know, the Eastern Freeway tragedy back in 2020, this year also we had the 40th anniversary of the Russell Street bombing and the death of Angela Taylor many years ago. So, yeah, there has been a number of publicised events, and we really appreciate the support through Blue Ribbon from the community and those that keep us, you know, at the forefront of their minds. Yeah.
0: Have you seen in your time, and I don't know how long you've been in the force, but have you seen in your time just even the interactions with general public change? It just seems to me, and this is purely a layman's just observation, that, you know, there seems to be a lot more aggression around. So, you know, even if you're just pulling somebody up over something, it just seems different than it was 10 years ago. And I guess social media probably has a lot to do with that too.
1: I would have to agree, yes, and I think most police members on the road would agree. I'm probably one of the getting into a stage of my career, so I'm in the elder, you know, variety. I'm 17 years into the police and joined at 25 years of age. There has certainly been a change, whether that's social media or whether that's just sort of societal changes, and COVID probably didn't help. But yes, there's a lot of angry people in the world, and gee, it's always refreshing when we get some kindness and some good things that happen to sort of counteract those things that we do see day to day. You know, being a supervisor at the police station, I certainly see the good things that the police members do, but that doesn't always make the front page of the paper or the news reports and the radio.
0: Yeah.
1: But I can assure the community that there are police members, particularly here at Bendigo, because that's my area at the moment. They're out there doing good things, and we certainly try to combat those people that, you know, get a bit of coverage with some unusual thoughts on, you know, what the police may or may not be doing. But yeah, there are certainly members out there doing the right thing each and every shift.
0: Yeah, of course.
1: But, yeah, there certainly has been a change, I suppose. But that might just also be that there's, yeah, as you said, more social media and more more ability for people to put their thoughts out online and in the community.
0: But, yeah. So how can people help support and recognise Blue Ribbon Day?
1: Blue Ribbon Day, certainly the Remembrance Day on the 30th of September is open to any community members that wish to come along to that. But there's also social media channels for Blue Ribbon. I personally follow that on, you know, I think it's the Instagram and Facebook, where there's a lot of, you know, ability to sort of see different things that they might flag and put as, you know, particular people that they're remembering and deaths that have happened. So the Blue Ribbon social pages are very good as well. On their website, they do have a suite of, you know, merchandise and things that are available for purchase as well. So it's that. But you know what? Also, on a very ground level, if you see the police out and about, please go and have a chat and give them that thanks and give them that praise, because we certainly appreciate, whether it's the young children or whether it's the families that, you know, don't always have interactions with police.
0: Yeah.
1: You know, go and give that police member a high five, or go and have a quick little chat with them and wish them all the best for their day or their shift. That's also very welcome by the members.
0: No, look, it's a very important day. I was just thinking to myself, you say there's merchandise for sale. I guess you're not actually selling police uniforms there, are you? No.
1: No, not so much. Not so much. No, I don't think we're allowed to do that one. But no, certainly little teddy bears and little pins and things like that, and the traditional blue ribbon.
0: Yeah.
1: You know, the blue checkered flag and things like that.
0: Absolutely.
1: I don't know. Maybe Temu. You could maybe try Temu or Shein. They might have police uniforms if that's what you're after, Mark. I don't know how legitimate they would be. Or how
0: well, the worst part is, looking, based on my history, they wouldn't bloody fit. You know, so.
1: You might need to get going to the gym or something, Mark. Yeah. I don't know.
0: You might go to one of those shops that sell stuff for parties and get-togethers and stuff. I don't know.
1: Oh anyway, goodness! Yeah, okay, we're off on a tangent here.
0: Moving on. Hey Wallace, great to chat. Congratulations on
1: the work you do
0: in relation to the Blue Ribbon Day, and to all of your fellow officers as well. And real pleasure to have a chat to you. Thank you.
1: It's greatly appreciated. Thank you, and thanks to your Gold FM team as well.
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0: 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This is the Mystery Song. What do you think it is? 544-1071. 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
0: We are off to Kalgoorlie and saying good morning to Scott. G'day, Scott. How are you doing?
8: Yeah, good, thanks, Robbo.
0: That's the boy. Now, what era are you sort of going for with the Mystery Song?
9: Would it possibly be Steeler's wheel stuck in the middle with you?
0: Ah, let's just have a listen. Stuck in the middle with you, Steeler's wheel.
10: Tell him he's dreaming.
0: No, it's not, unfortunately, mate. So sorry about that. But another one we can mark off. And, Scott, keep thinking about it and keep trying, mate. All the best.
9: Good on you, Robbo.
0: Thanks very much indeed. 23 past 7, Gold Centre Victoria.

0: Gold Central Victoria, FM 98.3 AM 1071. It's a wake-up call. Lovely morning. Could be some rain around, though, at some stage today. That fog looks like it's lifting off, certainly around where I am at the moment. So if there's still a bit and you might come across the odd patch, just be careful. And don't forget, too, that school zones are going to be in operation before too long as well. So make sure you're cognizant of that. Right, Pick the Flick, that's coming up. We'll have a line from a movie. Pretty easy one today, I reckon. And if you get that right, you'll win a double pass to the Star Cinema Eagle Hawk. We'll do that right after the news and weather, which is next.
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6: G'day, it's Tom Parry with your local news. Fresh real estate data shows Bendigo's property prices went backward last month. The average value of a home decreased slightly by 0.1%, according to analysis by REA Group, to now sit at $652,000. That figure, though, is still up 0.25% on May of this year and 6% on the same period in 2025. A Bendigo man has shared his tale of survival after being crushed by a boulder and flown by air ambulance to the Alfred Hospital in Melbourne. The 73-year-old, who wished to remain anonymous, told Australian community media he suffered 7 broken ribs, 2 broken vertebrae and a broken sternum in the incident, which happened on Saturday in the Grampians National Park. Regional Cities Victoria is welcoming the Premier's announcement of $352 million in additional statewide road maintenance. In a statement, the group's chair, Ben Blaine, described the move as long overdue, while also noting that further long-term investment will be needed to address the state's worsening country roads. RCV represents 10 of Victoria's regional councils, including the city of Greater Bendigo. With today being the first day of spring, Central Victorians can now prepare for next winter by collecting free firewood from designated state forest collection areas until November 30th. You'll need to familiarise yourself with each area and plan ahead, as the amount of available timber varies between locations. Those who damage dead or standing trees or collect wood outside of designated areas face substantial fines. And in sport, our Bendigo Pioneers have been felled in their Talent League wildcard game. The club's under-18 boys team travelled to Tasmania to play the Devils on Sunday arvo. Despite leading at the first change, the Pios were defeated by 6 goals in a high-scoring encounter.
1: Gold Central Victoria, National News, now.
7: Morning, I'm Jackie Lim. Australia's housing market has continued to fall across winter. Figures from Cotality show home values slipped across 93% of capital city suburbs. Experts are urging those looking to get into the housing market to do their homework. The desperate search continues for the mother of a baby boy whose body was discovered in a bin in West Sydney. Police say their main concern is for the woman's welfare, while Detective Acting Superintendent Darren Sly says support is being provided to his members who attended the grim scene.
8: My officers are professional, they'll do their jobs, but like anybody, they're human. And we're talking a newborn baby here.
7: Qantas regional ground crews have voted overwhelmingly in favour of industrial action as workers push for better pay. The Transport Workers Union says 97% of participating staff backed measures, including work stoppages of up to 24 hours. No strike date has yet been set. And Tom Holland has become the third highest grossing actor ever. He now ranks just behind Scarlett Johansson and Zoe Saldana. World number one Aryna Sabalenka is off to a flying start in her bid for a third straight US Open crown. She claimed a first round win as the tournament's second day got underway, while men's 10th seed Arthur Fils crashed out. It comes after Novak Djokovic's shock early exit yesterday, leaving the men's draw wide open. And the strikers are believed to be set for a major win, with former England captain Ben Stokes keen to come to Adelaide. He last played with the Melbourne Renegades in the BBL in 2014. That's the latest in news and sport.
9: Yes Concrete is the one-stop shop for all you will need. A bucket full of decorative stones for that special area in the garden, to enough concrete poured on site to complete the driveway, entertaining area, or the slab to build the house, garage, workshop or garden shed. From that small amount of sand or stones right through to the complete construction, trade customers or retail, Yes Concrete is the one to call. 54470388. That's 54470388 for the very best prices and service in the Bendigo region.
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0: Shower or two later in the day, increasing in Ballarat. Bendigo, Maryborough 20, Casimir 19, Ballarat 18. Having said that, a gorgeous start to spring on this lovely Tuesday morning. And then tomorrow, possible shower in Bendigo and Maryborough. Shower or two in Castlemaine and Ballarat. Bendigo, Maryborough 16, Castlemaine 15 and Ballarat 13. Currently, White Hills 5 in Maldon, 8 degrees.
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0: Start of spring, nice day. 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Here is Pick the Flick.
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0: What movie is that from? 5444-1071. 5444-1071. Get it right, I'll send you off to the Star Cinema Eagle Hawk. 24 to 8, Gold Central Victoria.

0: girl, Central Victoria. 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
2: Morning, how are you?
1: Very well, how are you doing, Adrian?
2: Oh, I'm good. 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
1: Never too old.

0: Indeed. There you go, mate. Well done. Double pass. Star Cinema Eagle Hawk. She's all yours. Thanks so much. Have a great day, mate. Enjoy spring.
1: You too, mate. Yeah, you too. Catch up.

0: Central Victoria, FM 98.3 AM 1071. Wake up call with Robbo, 17 to 8. We're off to Mount Alexander Shire now as a part of our Shire whip around each week. Michael Anear is the CEO. Michael, morning.
1: Good morning, Robbo, on this beautiful sunny morning.
0: It's great, isn't it? They reckon there will be a bit of precipitation around at some stage later, but hey, I'll take a morning like this every day of the week.
1: Yeah, I'm with you on that one, Robbo.
0: Good man. All righty. Now, your smoke and vape-free policy.
1: Yeah, this is a really important one for us, Robbo. Last week at our council meeting, the council has adopted the Shire's very first smoke and vape-free policy. The policy allows us to establish a clear process for identification of potential new sites that are out in the public to make smoke and vape-free. This is really, really important because vaping was one of the key issues that young people within our community identified that were affecting them and something that they wanted to do about. So what council is looking to do is to work with them and to support our broader community to reduce the exposure to secondhand smoke and vape-related harm for all members of our community, and particularly for those in our younger segment of our community that have identified this as an issue. So what we will do is we'll be working with our community through consultation to identify if there's any areas that they would like to designate as smoke and vape free on a permanent basis, or also associated with events that are held in the Shire so they could be smoke and vape free into the future as relevant. Mm. Our goal really is to protect those young people and all people from that secondhand smoke and issues related to harm.
0: Yeah, probably. Great initiative. Now, the Safer Business Initiative. Tell us about this one.
1: Yeah, so we've partnered with Vic Health to offer free training for local businesses. It's really to help them deal with workplace aggression, including verbal abuse, threatening behaviour and other challenging situations that their staff may face. One of our local cafes

0: here has actually a really great picture, although it's a picture of Agro the puppet, and basically it says no, and then the picture of Agro here. So it's really good. They're really good on the front foot there. But what we're trying to do is help out the broader business community here to find ways and practical means that they can look at spotting early signs of aggression and prevent incidents for their workers when they happen. The session will be run by a local workplace safety specialist that's a former New South Wales police inspector. And I understand it's really engaging from what I've heard on all accounts. So I really encourage local businesses to take part in the training, which will be held on Monday, the 21st of September at the Fee Broadway. So those who are interested, it's important if you'd like to register on our mountalexander.vic.gov.au website, or search Safer Business Initiatives on our website if you get there.
1: Okay. Yeah, I was saying earlier when I was talking to the police that, you know, there just seems to be this higher level of general aggression in society, which is very, very concerning. So I think anything like this that we can do is certainly a fantastic idea. That's for sure and certain. So, insurance consultations for fire-affected residents still working their way through the aftermath of those fires.
0: Yeah, so a number of residents here in Harcourt, Warmer and Ravenswood that have been affected by those devastating fires in January are still looking to get back on track for their life, and many of those have insurance claims. So what we've set up is a face-to-face meeting with their insurers and with the Insurance Council of Australia. This will be held in Harcourt, and it will be at the Harcourt Leisure Centre next Tuesday, the 15th, from 10 to 4pm. It's a really important opportunity for those who have made an insurance claim to come in and have a chat to their insurer. And if their insurer is not present, they can talk to the Insurance Council of Australia directly, who can then follow up on their behalf with their insurer. It really just gives them a person to speak to put a face to the phone call or to the emails and to the online systems that insurers have these days, and helps people work through those final touches that they have with their insurance claims to help them get back to restart their lives and get back into the community that we really are supporting there in Harcourt to revive and really strengthen for the future.
1: Yeah, terrific stuff. Plenty going on, that's for sure. Michael, as always, thank you very much for that. Have a great week yourself. We'll talk next week.
0: Yep, you too, Rob. Bye.
1: Michael Anear from the Mount Alexandershire on the wake-up call. It is 13 to 8. Robbo here till 8:30. Then, of course, Tom Edit with the morning show as well. Oh, we better do this. Yeah. There you go. Harvey Norman, footy competition with Gold Central Victoria. Want to have a crack and get involved? Give us a call now. 5444-1071. 5444-1071.
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1: Mick from K-Flat, well done. Into the handball competition with Harvey Norman and Gold Central Victoria. Here's what will happen. He and a number of other winners will roll up on the 19th of September to Harvey Norman in Bendigo to test their skills in the handball comp. We did this last year. It was a heck of a lot of fun as well. And more than fun, one lucky person's going to win a 65-inch Hisense 4K smart TV and a gas-made Halo 4 burner barbecue. You get it all organised before grand final, so you'd have it on grand final day. I think you'll find you have plenty more friends who want to come around to your joint to watch the grand final with that in tow. So test your footy skills, the Harvey Norman Bendigo Handball Comp on Gold Central Victoria, and workday, feel-good workday, another chance this afternoon with Kylie to get yourself on the shortlist to come along and play the handball comp. Here's the wake-up call. It's 9 to 8.

0: Yeah, I think he's trying to tell us something there. It's 5 to 8. It's Gold Central Victoria, FM 98.3, AM 1071. Robbo here. Going to be talking about oxymorons in the next half hour as well. Plus, Tom from the newsroom's popping in for something that happened yesterday. We'll tell you more about that coming up. Plus, the Celebration Hub. And if you've got something to celebrate, goldcentralvictoria.com.au, or you can go to our Facebook page at Gold Central Victoria as well and enter it there. And we would love to publicise what it is that you are celebrating and put you in the draw for that $50 voucher to the Queen's Arms Hotel as well. Hey, don't forget too, coming up on Thursday, it's Where in the World is Robbo? You can have the chance to win a $50 Hartley's hunting and fishing voucher on Gold Central Victoria by listening to my cryptic clues and working out where I am. Simple. Where in the world is Robbo? So where in the hell is Robbo? But the world, that's what we'll say. News and weather next.
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9: G'day, it's Tom Parry with your local news. House prices in Bendigo experienced a slight fall in August. That's according to a new report out today from REA Group, showing the city's median house price fell by 0.1% to now sit at $652,000. Even so, that figure remains 0.28% higher than May of this year and 6% above the same period in 2025. There's been a lucky escape for a Bendigo man who found himself crushed by a boulder, resulting in 7 broken ribs, 2 broken vertebrae and a broken sternum. This happened on Saturday while he was hiking through the Grampians National Park, with the anonymous 73-year-old telling Australian community media the bushwalkers and first responders who assisted him were extraordinary and so professional. Several Central Victorian schools will receive grants to help fund their out-of-hours care programs. Among the recipients of the state government funds are Taradale Primary and Harcourt Valley Primary, both receiving $30,000. Education Minister Gabrielle Williams says the initiative is a game changer for households.
10: This is about backing regional families, backing working families, and doing what we can to make life that little bit easier.
9: Ambulance Victoria wants us to be asthma ready this spring, saying that pollen, dust and thunderstorms are among the seasonal triggers that cause serious flare-ups, which can become life-threatening if left unmanaged. Those who suffer from the chronic health condition should review their action plan and check their medication. To local sport now, and a semi-finals took place across Saturday and Sunday in Maryborough-Castlemaine District football. Clashes in the senior comp saw Newstead shocking the reigning premiers Trentham in an 8-point victory and Harcourt downing Navarre by 47 points.
1: Gold Central Victoria, national news, now.
11: Morning, I'm Jackie Lee. A tragic update in Nepal's deadly flash floods, with a New South Wales teacher confirmed among the victims. More than 40 Aussies are still unaccounted for as the death toll climbs to 900. Pauline Hanson has reportedly beefed up her security detail. The One Nation leader now has as many as a dozen officers protecting her. It comes after One Nation won a seat in WA's by-election over the weekend, while PM Anthony Albanese has been accused of inciting violence, labelling the party dangerous and decisive. Donald Trump's had a lot to say just hours after launching a new attack on Tehran. He's calling for the country's leaders to face prosecution for what he's described as war crimes against humanity, labelling Iran as a dead and failed nation. And spring has arrived with a burst of heat for parts of Australia. After months of winter rain, many areas are set to dry out fast. The Bureau of Meteorology's Jonathan Howe on the ABC says spring is known as the roller coaster season.
12: Warmer than average spring is pretty much locked in, but the rainfall will be one to watch.
11: In sport, Argentinian great Lionel Messi has taken to social media to confirm he's hanging up the boots, calling time on his international football career. The NRL has confirmed it will continue to trial its new kickoff rule change this weekend, but only in the 2 matches that will have no bearing on the finals makeup. And the Tassie Devils are reportedly targeting Geelong's Andrew Mackie to become GM of footy. Cats veteran Tom Atkins says it's a smart move.
13: When you're at a good organisation like the Cats, people would be smart to try and take players from us, take staff from us.
11: That's the latest in news and sport.
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0: Well, a shower or two forecast for a bit later in the day, but it's gorgeous morning. And those showers might increase in Ballarat. Bendigo, Maryborough 20, Castlemaine 19, Ballarat 18. Tomorrow, possible shower in Bendigo and Maryborough. Shower or two in Castlemaine and Ballarat. Bendigo tomorrow, 16, along with Maryborough, Castlemaine 15, and Ballarat expecting 13 degrees. Currently, Stratfield says 6, Creswick 9.
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0: 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That's where you go to let us know what it is that you are celebrating. We would love to hear from you. And you could pick yourself up a weekly $50 voucher to the Queen's Arms Hotel. We do that on a Feel Good Friday. It's 8:05. Gold Central Victoria.

0: that's why they reckon more of us are going to hell than heaven, because there's a highway to hell. There's only a stairway to heaven. It's 8:09. It's Gold Central Victoria.
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0: Yes. Now, Andrea is in Maiden Gully. Funnily enough, her husband Brian is too. And what about that? What a coinkydenky. Anyway, Brian wishes Andrea a very, very happy birthday. And he's going to do a bit of cooking for you, I believe. So I've found this from the Three Stooges, which might be fitting for the day that's in it.
3: We baked you a birthday cake if you get...

0: Old Central Victoria, FM 98.3 AM 1071. Welcome to spring, folks. Gee, look out there. It is looking very nice, for sure. Now, oxymorons, they're little things I like. I love quirks of speech patterns and words. So here are my top 10 oxymorons for you. A working vacation? Think about it. Pretty ugly. Yeah, no, definitely wrong. Definite maybe. We've all heard that. Hey, a definite maybe. Terribly pleased. Clearly misunderstood. What? A small crowd. By its very size, isn't a crowd big? Airline food? Nothing more to be said there. Act naturally. Yeah, interesting one. I'd like an exact estimate, if I could please. Said no one ever. And this one will get me in trouble. Government worker. Oxymorons. Love them.
1: We love our Aussie anthems.

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0: Old Central Victoria, FM 98.3, AM 1071, the wake-up call with Robbo, 20 past 8. Tom from the newsroom has come in here because we had a little awkward situation yesterday. Morning, Tom. How are you doing?
1: Yeah, not too bad, Robbo.
0: You're a wordsmith and you deal in words and lots of them every day. And accuracy is another thing that all good journalists like to try and stick to as well. But occasionally something goes just slightly awry, mm-hmm. just a word out of place or missing, and all of a sudden it takes on a different meaning. So this is apropos a story you ran yesterday about Russell Jack's funeral on Saturday. So
1: yes.
0: What did you mean to say?
1: So what I meant to say was that he puts others before himself, implying he was selfless.
0: Yes, and what did you actually say?
1: What I actually said was he put himself before others, which implied he was selfish.
0: Oh, I shouldn't laugh, but I'm sure the family would understand. It's a, you know, slip of the tongue, and yeah, well done. If you need to apologise to anyone else, by all means, come and see me, because usually I go everywhere twice, second time to apologise. So, but, well, you can laugh about it now.
1: Yes, indeed. But I do sincerely want to take this opportunity to apologise to the Jack family. It wasn't my intention to say what I said.
0: Yeah.
1: But that's radio for you.
0: Yeah, exactly. I don't think anyone would suggest that there was any intent with what you said. It was purely a mistake. And but your pronunciations are very good. I back in the day, I used to read some news, and I may have once said that there's this really nice place in Paris called the Champs d'Elysees, as opposed to the Champs-Élysées. If for some inexplicable reason, my newsreading career was cut fairly short.
1: Mm. Well, I come from a German background, and I learnt German in school, so I was told to pronounce everything phonetically as it appears. But, of course, with the English language especially, that's not always the case. It can trip you up.
0: Oh, absolutely. Absolutely. Well, anyway, thank you for coming clean on that. And all the very best. And thanks very much, Tom Parry.
1: You're welcome, Robert.
0: We'll hear back from you at 8:30 this morning on Gold Central Victoria.

0: Gold Centre Victoria, FM 98.3 AM 1071. Thanks for listening to the show this morning, and I hope you have a fabulous day, the start of a brand new season. I think there's always a bit of optimism when that is the case. So all the very best for spring. I'll be back tomorrow morning from 5:30, but I will leave you with a thought. You never really realise what you've got till it's gone. I mean, toilet paper is a great example.
1: Every Saturday from 10, it's sports straight down the line. 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
9: G'day, it's Tom Parry with your local news. More signs today that the central Victorian property market appears to be cooling. A new report from REA Group shows Bendigo's median property value fell slightly by 0.1% last month, but still remains 6% higher than the same time last year and around 0.25% above figures for the month of May. The average Bendigo home now costs around $652,000. Victoria's first responders are being recognised for their professionalism after coming to the aid of a Bendigo man who was crushed by a boulder in the Grampians National Park. The anonymous 73-year-old has told his tale of survival to Australian community media, which reports he suffered 7 broken ribs, 2 broken vertebrae and a broken sternum. A pledge from the state government to fill 500,000 potholes is being welcomed by Regional Cities Victoria. In a statement, the group's chair, Ben Blaine, described the move as long overdue, while noting that further long-term investment will be needed to address the state's worsening country roads. Greater Bendigo Council counts among RCV's 10 members. Still on politics, and the government has offered grants to a number of Central Victorian schools, including Winters Flat Primary and Axdale Primary. Education Minister Gabrielle Williams says the money they receive will help cover the cost of before and after school programs.
7: We know how important that is for working families, providing an opportunity for parents to get back to work, to take on extra shifts or to take on extra study if that's what they want to do.
9: And in sport, Mitty Ammo remains on track for a third straight Loddon Valley Netball A-grade title. Playing at Calaville on Saturday, the Superoos won their clash against Newbridge 62 goals to 50, while Sunday's knockout game saw Bridgewater defeating Pyramid Hill 53-41.
1: Gold Central Victoria, National News, now.
10: Morning, I'm Jackie Lim. The Foreign Minister says the government hasn't been given official word of the death of a New South Wales man in the Nepal floods. The family of Michael Keats have released statements saying he's been tragically killed.
11: He does remain unaccounted for in terms of the information we have.
10: Penny Wong on Nine there. She says she holds grave fears for the 43 Aussies who remain missing. National home prices have slipped again, falling 0.2% in August and marking five straight months of declines. Adelaide saw the biggest drop, while Darwin bucked the trend. Industrial action is looming at the Flying Kangaroo, with regional ground crews voting to take protected action in a dispute over wages. It could include work stoppages ranging from 1 hour to a full day. And 3 decades after rapper Tupac Shakur's murder, the case is nearing a verdict. Jurors in Las Vegas are hearing final arguments, with former gang leader Dwayne Keefe D. Davis pleading not guilty to masterminding the 1996 drive-by shooting.
1: Central Victoria weather, thanks to Prestige Jayco Bendigo.
0: A shower or two today, increasing at Ballarat, Bendigo, Maryborough 20, Castlemaine 19, Ballarat 18. Tomorrow, possible shower in Bendigo and Maryborough, shower or two in Castlemaine and Ballarat. Here's the forecast.
1: G-O-L-D. Gold Central Victoria. On Gold Central Victoria, your say now with Tom Elliott. 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Until noon, this is Mornings with Tom Elliott.
12: It is 25 to 9. Good morning. Well, the figures are out about housing prices, and depending on your perspective, they're not very pretty reading. In Australia, the weakest property market over the past 5 years is Melbourne. Now, would you believe this? But Melbourne is now the third lowest median house price in Australia. So the cheapest houses are Darwin, the next cheapest are Hobart, then Melbourne, and then you go up through Canberra, and then Adelaide, and then Brisbane, and then Sydney. Now, we've always played second fiddle to Sydney, but it's been a long time since we had more expensive houses than Adelaide and Brisbane and Perth and so forth. Anyway, the big issue is, though, over 5 years, since pretty much the end of the pandemic, or close to it, Melbourne house prices have gone slightly backwards by about 0.8 of 1%. Now, that's not very much, but everywhere else in Australia over the same period, house prices have increased. In fact, in the Brisbane, Adelaide, Perth, they've gone up a lot. So is this a good or a bad thing? 133693, mornings at 3aw.com.au. There's all sorts of reasons why Melbourne house prices have fallen. Some of it, I think, relates to the pandemic. You know, the lockdowns were so long and so harsh in this state that a lot of people vowed to leave, never to return. Or if they left Greater Melbourne, they went and made a tree change or a sea change, or they went interstate. So that, I think, is one of the things. Another factor is probably crime. You know, it's hard to get people to pay up for houses when they're seeing videos on a daily basis of people being involved in machete fights and fist fights and that sort of thing. So I'll take your views on this. But look, if you're a first home buyer, this is sort of good news. If Melbourne is where you want to live, probably now, you know, you essentially can pay the same price as was on offer 5 years ago. and you've had 5 years to save up a deposit, and there's all sorts of federal government incentives to help you buy a house. So if you haven't bought a house, probably the cheap house prices in Melbourne are a good thing. If, however, you own your house and you were thinking of selling it to fund your retirement or downsizing, something like that, this is almost unambiguously a bad thing. The most valuable asset you have has not gone up in value at all for the last 5 years. Now, this is not the first time this has happened. I'm old enough to remember as a young adult what it was like here in Melbourne between 1989 and 1994 or thereabouts. For 5 to 6 years, house prices went down back then because, of course, we had a terrible recession here in Victoria. We had double-digit unemployment. Thank God we don't have that at the moment. But look, let me know, 133693. Again, if you're a first-time buyer, you probably think this is good news. You think, well, you know what? This is a really good opportunity for me to buy a house. House prices in Melbourne have gone down slightly in the last 5 years. And again, that's on average, and some markets will have gone up and some markets will have gone down. But if you're someone who has the bulk of your wealth tied up in your house, you probably look at this as some sort of a financial disaster. Anyway, we'll have a look at that more after 9, 133693. And I might also add, the Federal Communications Minister, Annika Wells, who has a very strong habit of putting her foot in it, you know, she was the one who flew all around Australia and flew to Adelaide to attend a colleague's wife's 40th, all at taxpayer expense. She's done this bizarre video, and I'll play it for you after 9 o'clock, but she compares Australia's housing market to the ushi toys given away by Woolworths. Now, what is the comparison, you might well ask, between an ushi? I must admit I've never seen one, but an ushi and a house? And the answer is there isn't much comparison between them at all. But Annika Wells says that what is happening in our housing market is reflected in the ushi market. Anyway, I'll play you a bit of this video after 9 o'clock, but let me just say, I won't say she's taken leave of her senses, but I think she's stretching the bounds of credibility. This is Annika Wells, Federal Communications Minister. Also today, the Brownlow's just a few weeks away, and the partner of Collingwood captain Darcy Moore, she's a young lady called Dee Salmon, she has said she will not attend this year's Brownlow. She says there needs to be serious cultural change within the AFL in the wake of the Sydney Swans scandal, that the AFL's attitude towards women and gender-based violence needs some serious change. And she says, quote unquote, I just don't feel comfortable being at an event that doesn't align with my values. Well, if you're a woman, and I mean, the Sydney Swans scandal is now a few weeks old, but, you know, has it changed your view of footy? Now, if you look at the crowds at the MCG on Friday and Saturday night, Saturday night was the biggest sporting event in the world last weekend in terms of a crowd. Friday night's crowd was the third biggest sporting event in the world. You'd think that footy's going absolutely fine. I mean, there's plenty of men and women I saw at the Saturday night game. But I have spoken to a number of women, a couple of whom are quite close to me, who say that the Swan scandal has upset them. That, you know, players like Isaac Heaney, they thought were as pure as the driven snow, suddenly are not. And it has made them rethink maybe not their support for footy in general, but certainly for the Sydney Swans. Anyway, so if you're a woman, or you identify as one, we have to say that these days, has the Swans scandal changed your view of the AFL? Dee Salmon, partner of Darcy Moore, says she will not attend this year's Brownlow. 133693, mornings at 3aw.com.au. Also, in the wake of the West Australian by-election loss on the weekend, One Nation took a former Labor seat away from it. Pauline Hanson is back to touring Victoria, amongst other things. She says she will keep the coal-fired power stations open. Two of the biggest ones, well, we've only got three left, but two of them, Loy Yang B and Yallourn, are both scheduled to close within the next few years. Loy Yang A and Yallourn are both scheduled to close in the next few years. Now, that's going to remove almost half of our power generating

0: Yeah. And again, I think that's an idea worth looking at. I think what's happening with the whole renewable debate here is that the scales are falling from our eyes a bit. We're sort of realising that if we scrap half of our power generating capacity by 2035, which is what is the plan, you know, with getting rid of two of our biggest coal-fired power stations, the idea that solar and wind will simply step up and batteries step up to sort of meet this gap, I think is fanciful. Anyway, Pauline Hanson, as usual, cops it from all sides of politics when she says things like this. But I think she's onto something. 133693, mornings at 3aw.com.au. And also today, and this is something I sort of faced a while back, I read a letter in the Herald Sun from a female executive, age 50, who said that she wanted to change career, but she was afraid to do so. Says she has mortgage and other financial responsibilities, and this makes her feel like she couldn't change career, but she hates her job. Now, I wasn't 50. I was 45 when I decided to do radio full-time. I gave myself 2 years. I thought, well, if it doesn't work in 2 years, I can go back to my old job, and if it does work, well, we'll see what happens. Anyway, here I am about 14 or 15 years later. But have you made a late life, relatively late life career change in your 50s? And I can see why people wouldn't do it because, you know, when you're in your 20s, you can chop and change different jobs and that's fine. But by your 50s, you probably do have a mortgage or you might have school fees if your kids go to a private school. You've got all the other baggage. You know, you've put in so much time into your current career, the idea that you would just abandon it. Having said that, I know a guy in his mid-40s went to law school that always wanted to be a lawyer. And now he's well into his 50s and he is a lawyer. The thing is, he's about 25 years older than his fellow lawyers, but he gave it a go. Have you made a relatively late life career change? 133693, mornings at 3aw.com.au. Lots on the agenda. Let's go to some of your calls. Deb, good morning.
1: Yeah, good morning. And I'm really glad you're in radio. I love listening to you.
0: Oh, thank you, Deb. But it was a risk at the time. I thought, oh, you know, I should give it a go, but I had to have a plan B just in case. Anyway, plan B hasn't come.
1: You have to know what. Look, I was just going to say, I'm coming up 74, love my football. My view regarding Sydney Swans, say, and I'm not going to step over the line here, just with other women who love the footy, the general opinion is having lived in a world that was a little bit different. What silly boys to dirty in their own nest, and I'll say that nice, they've shown a lot of contempt towards the club. Women in general have to be their own defenders, and I can say the AFL can only do what they can do.
0: Yeah.
1: I think that players, all men aren't lousy mongrels. I've got two wonderful sons who were taught to respect. You've got a different psyche. But, yeah, it was up to that situation that occurred and goes back to, again, I would say at 74, what fools you were. You have dirtied in your own nest. Yeah. You sullied the club's name.
0: Deb, who do you barrack for? Who do you barrack for?
1: Oh, you know I'd barrack for Essendon. I've got a red and black car.
0: Well, good on you, and it's tough times for Essendon, but, you know, the worm will turn eventually. I've no doubt about that. Essendon... Well, hopefully they've made the right choice with their new coach, Dean Solomon, and who knows, maybe James Hurd will come in as assistant. But look, Deb, I agree. I mean, I see it, well, to date, as probably a Sydney Swans problem only. Having said that, I think every other club would be on notice because, you know, all young footballers are essentially the same, whether they play for Sydney or Essendon or Carlton or Richmond, it doesn't really matter. But you're right. I look at what happened with the Sydney Swans scandal and just think, how could you be so stupid? How could, you know, like Isaac Heaney, who's 30 years old, I don't know if he still is, vice-captain of the club, how could you do something so catastrophically dumb as to ruin your own brand and quite possibly never play footy again, at least with the Sydney Swans? Good point. Thank you, Deb, and good luck with the Dons next season. Margaret, hello.
2: Oh, hello, Tom. I totally agree with Deb and with what you've just said. As a woman in her 70s, I just can't believe that we're going backwards like this. I've got, you know, grandsons, you know, little grandsons and teenage grandsons coming up, and I'm, you know, trying to explain to them this is it's just too hard. We're going backwards, and I admire Darcy Moore's partner. You know, you've got to take a stand.
0: Yeah.
2: You really do.
0: Well, I do too. She's unusual in a sense in that she, you know, is prepared to say, I'm not going to the Brownlow.

0: with you, and I'm sure Darcy Moore supports her in that. She's, you know, perhaps unusual in that amongst that group of women, she's quite outspoken about various things. We have put out a call to her to see if she'll come on. At the moment, she says she doesn't want to, but we might get her on, if not today, another day in the near future. But yeah, I mean, she says, but she blames the AFL as a whole, not just the Swans. She says it's an AFL-wide problem, and that's one of the reasons she doesn't want to attend this year's Brownlow. 133693, mornings at 3aw.com.au. House prices, they've gone nowhere in the last 5 years, not just Melbourne, but all around Victoria. There's all sorts of reasons as to why that is. Does this affect you? I mean, do you care? You know, if you've had 25 years of house price growth and now just 5 years of no growth, you might not care. If you're a first-time buyer, you might think it's absolutely fantastic. 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
0: It is 11 and 9 on house prices. Emails coming in, mornings at 3aw.com.au. Ian says more affordable housing is a welcome change. People are still making a good profit on what they paid 10 to 20 years ago, and now first-home buyers can get into the market at a more affordable price. Rian, however, says, why would a first-time buyer be happy? If they buy now and prices continue to fall for another 5 years, they'll have negative equity. Yeah, well, that's something that has happened over the past year and a half to young first-home buyers who availed themselves of the government's 5% deposit scheme. And Phil says it might be good for first-time buyers, but fewer people will sell, so there'll be less supply of houses. And that is true, Phil. The volume of properties offered for sale has been about 15 to 20% below the same time last year. Adam joins us. Adam, good morning.
10: Good morning, Tom. I just want to have a quick chat about the AFL issue and the Brownlow issue.
0: Yeah.
10: I've got a 13-year-old boy, and ever since he's been old enough to talk, his mother and I have drilled into him two important words, and respect and humility. And I think now at the age of 13, he's had a girlfriend, and that he treats that girlfriend with respect and humility. He respects her. He opens the door for her. He opens the door for women at supermarkets, in the street. He looks out for people. Good old school manners. And I'm very proud of that. I think the one thing that the AFL does, they talk the talk about respect, but as an organisation sometimes, I often wonder whether or not they are humble. It's not often they take ownership of errors that they make. There's always a spin.
0: Well, that's true. A few years ago, we interviewed Herald Sun journalist Mick Warner, who used to be on 3AW. He wrote a book about the AFL called The Boys Club, and I read it. And he makes the point that because the AFL is the senior governing body of Australian rules football, there's no global body that sits above it. It's a bit, you know, it makes up the rules as it goes along. And we see that time and time again, you know, rule changes, the wild card round, that sort of thing. Some of them are positive, some negative. But generally speaking, the AFL, in my experience, prefers to spin its way out of crises rather than, you know, get stuck into them. And the whole Sydney Swans thing, you know, it's like, I mean, it's not really being talked about at the moment because I think, you know, the police investigation is ongoing. But just because that is the case doesn't mean that the AFL can't have some role in it. Anyway, well, your son's doing well to have a girlfriend at age 13. I think when I was that age, I thought about it, but I couldn't find any girls who were interested. Thank you, Adam. Mark, hello.
11: Yeah, g'day, Tom. Yeah, with the housing market prices coming down, mate, I think it's a good thing.
0: Yeah.
11: Give my three young adult children half a chance to get into the market. And I'm a bit confused about all the talk. Well, once forever saying, how can prices come down so our children can have half a chance? But now they are, it seems like a negative thing. So I just don't get it.
0: Well, that's why I said depending on your perspective. Like if you were someone who was about to sell your family home to downsize, you might think it's negative. But if you're a young first or potential first home buyer, it's a positive, isn't it? Like it all depends. It's like when interest rates go up and down, Mark. I mean, if they go up, people go, oh, it's terrible for someone with a mortgage. But it's actually quite good for people who are pensioners who tend to live off term deposits or, you know, people who have their own superannuation. So it's all about perspective. Thank you, Mark. And look, I mean, the figures about the average house price, because Melbourne has suburbs that go on and on forever, our average house price is influenced by all the relatively cheaper homes we build in the outer suburbs. So it's not necessarily the case that the prices of inner city houses have fallen, but there are more cheaper houses being built in Melbourne compared to, say, Sydney, for example. I mentioned career changes before. I came across this letter in the paper today in the Herald Sun about a woman aged 50 who's an executive, hates her job, but is fearful of making a career change relatively late in life. Stephen, good morning.
12: Yes, Tom. 2003, I was I worked in engineering at Ansett. So, closed doors closed. Got three kids who were sort of primary school, high school, at private school. I got a job as a lab technician at one of the most exclusive private schools in Melbourne.
0: Oh.
12: 23 years later, I retired 5 weeks ago.
0: All right, well, good on you, Stephen. Yeah, look, I know a couple of people who were badly affected by the Ansett collapse, but, you know, it's not the first time a company's gone broke. But so in your case, you were forced to make a career change, and it sounds like it's worked out positively, which is good to hear. But look, I can imagine if you hit your 50s and you've got a mortgage and you've got other bills to pay, that suddenly saying, I'm going to abandon the career into which I might have put 25 years, 30 years of my time and embrace something different, it is a risky and difficult thing to do. More calls in a moment at 5 to 9.
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0: It is just on 9 o'clock news at the moment with David Armstrong, but an interesting email from Steph who points out Dee Salmon, the partner of Darcy Moore, blames the AFL as a whole. She's not attending the Brownlow this year. Yet her partner, Darcy Moore, is in fact the president of the AFL Players Association. So doesn't that make him an issue too? Yes, Steph, I'd forgotten that he was head of the AFLPA, but it's a very interesting point. Who knows? Maybe it's separate beds at their household for the time being. We'll speak more about that after the news. I want to talk about falling property prices. We're going to speak to Dee Jolly, former partner of dual premiership player Darren Jolly. Are women turning against the AFL? Could you change your career, age 50 or above? And with Steve Pizzardi, what's a car you've always wanted? 133-693.
13: Gold Central Victoria. Gold Central Victoria, national news now.
24: 15 degrees in Melbourne, a sunny morning, late showers, a top of 22 degrees. It's 9 o'clock. Good morning. I'm David Armstrong. Federal government says it holds grave concerns for the 43 missing Australians following the Nepal floods, as the family of one pilgrim believes he is dead. Nelson Scott reports from Kathmandu.
2: Michael Keats was hiking near the Nepal-Tibet border when catastrophic flash flooding began. His partner, Emily Boyd, has confirmed his death on social media.
3: Just thinking about all of the future, all of the things that we wanted to do together.
2: While the federal government hasn't received official confirmation of his passing, it says the family has a right to make statements and has offered its condolences. Foreign Minister Penny Wong says she holds grave concerns for the 43 Australians still missing.
4: It is difficult to get information. We will continue to work to do that.
2: The families of the missing Australians are still travelling to Nepal, hoping for answers, as more Australian aid is on its way. Nelson Scott, Kathmandu.
24: A 37-year-old man's been arrested after a stolen Hilux was clocked at speeds of up to 160 k's an hour across Melbourne overnight. Madeline Burke has more.
5: The chase began in Malvern before the vehicle travelled through the eastern suburbs onto the Eastern Highway and into Melbourne's northwest. Police deployed stop sticks near Broadmeadows, forcing the Hilux to stop after it hit a pole. A driver was arrested after allegedly trying to hide in a nearby backyard, but surrendering when he heard a police dog approaching. Officers found drug paraphernalia inside the Toyota, which was stolen in Barwon Heads in June. Madeline Burke, Melbourne.
24: Experts claim proposed cost savings to the suburban rail loop will cut critical infrastructure, which will increase travel times and deter commuters from using it. Underground station interchanges at Box Hill and Glen Waverley will go, as well as pedestrian overpasses in Burwood and Cheltenham, and a multi-level car park. But planning experts warn they are all key in moving people around and should be treated as a priority and not dismissed by the Premier as bells and whistles. Well, day one of spring and a top of 22 degrees today. And with more people out and about, Ambulance Victoria is warning people to update their action plan. Andrew Burns at AV says Melbourne has some particular issues with asthma.
18: As far as statistics, Melbourne's often known as the asthma capital of the world. We certainly have a high allergy or allergen count with the winds that blow across Melbourne in our beautiful city.
24: There have been more than 2,600 reports of concerning incidents of a sexual nature between students in Victorian state schools in the past 3 years. Experts warning of a crisis in gender-based harmful behaviour. Finance the dollar, 71.63 US.
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24: Carlton forward Ben Ainsworth admits not much has been changed since the appointment of Josh Fraser as coach. The former Sun says the foundations for the Blues' run to finals was built back at the start of the season.
25: To be honest, I think a lot was built off the start of the year. Like, we obviously were 1-8, but a lot of the things that we're still doing now were instilled earlier in the year, and I think a lot's been simplified in terms of our game style and the way we want to play, and the boys are energised by our fans as well. Obviously, week in, week out, they stand up for us.
24: Max Holmes could make a shock return for Geelong in Friday's elimination final against Carlton. The midfielder has been recovering from a syndesmosis injury and an ankle fracture. James Duckworth through to the second round of the US Open after stunning Italy's Matteo Arnaldi, the Australian beating the 30th seed in a fourth set tiebreak. That's the latest news and sport.
13: Gold Central Victoria weather for the Courthouse Hotel, Pall Mall, Bendigo.
26: A shower or two today, increasing at Ballarat, Bendigo, Maryborough 20, Castlemaine 19, Ballarat 18. Tomorrow, possible shower in Bendigo and Maryborough, shower or two in Castlemaine and Ballarat is the forecast.
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1: On Gold Central Victoria, your say now with Tom Elliott, thanks to Moama RSL. Good times made great. On 3AW and across Victoria, this is Tom Elliott.
2: It is 7 past 9. I do want to talk more about house prices in a moment. And also the Federal Communications Minister, Annika Wells, has compared the price of housing to the soft, pushy toys that Woolworths gives away. I'll play you a bit of that in a moment. Just during our news, I heard it referred to as the first day of spring, and it's a relatively warm day today, that we should be on the lookout for asthma attacks. And then Melbourne is apparently the asthma capital of the world. We're the capital of a lot of things when you think about it, aren't we? We're the sports capital of the world. We're the arts and culture capital of Australia. We're the food and the coffee capital of Australia. We have, I think, one of the world's biggest temperature differentials in one day. You know, you can have a northerly and it's 38 degrees, then you can have a change and it goes down to 18 degrees in about half an hour. It doesn't do that anywhere else in the world. And now we're the asthma capital of the world. Anyway, emails coming in, mornings@3aw.com.au. On housing prices, Tim says, I live past Geelong. I've spent nearly $200,000 renovating my house over the past 5 years. I would have just been better off selling it unrenovated back in 2022. Yeah, maybe. On women turning away from the AFL, and look, I hasten to add, just because the partner of Darcy Moore, Dee Selman, is refusing to attend this year's Brownlow, doesn't mean that all women are doing it. And judging by the crowds at the football on Friday and Saturday night here in Melbourne, plenty of women still want to go and see their teams play. But Sharon says, I've gone from being a social club member and attending every game my club played in Victoria and travelling to the state games to maybe only watching it on telly now. Sharon says, no more memberships for me. And on changing a career relatively late in life, Diane says, in my late 50s, I bought my first pedigree dog. I then spent 2 years learning about breeding, and now I am a Victorian Labrador breeder. I've bred 88 puppies. Well, the dog has bred the puppies. Diane says, I've bred 88 puppies in 10 litters. Yeah, okay. 133693, just a reminder, escape your pricey telco. Visit amason.com for affordable mobile plans. Bill, good morning.
3: Yeah, good morning, Tommy. How are you?
2: Yeah, good, Bill.
3: Yeah, I was just on a positive note, the actual property prices dropping has actually been quite beneficial to our family because, well, I was a sole trader, had no super, but I had got 2 extra houses. And I wanted to sell them to my sons. And, of course, you can't undersell them. So they've basically, it's my capital gains has dropped by about half and their stamp duty has dropped by probably more than a half.
2: Yeah, so I suppose...
3: From high sevens to low six or mid to low sixes.
2: So I suppose their gain is your loss, but as a family unit, you're better off and you've paid less tax into the bargain.
3: Yeah. So we're because we only wanted a certain amount out of them to make our super look half decent, you know, and we were happy with that. And but we weren't allowed to sell it at the prices that we wanted. But now we can because
2: that's interesting, Bill. I mean that's a not an unknown, but I would say a relatively unusual thing where you've bought the houses a while ago and you wanted to sell them to your sons and. Because you're right, you have to do it at a market price. For capital gains reasons, you can't undersell them. But because the market has shifted downwards, good for your sons and I guess in a way good for you. Thank you, Bill. Well, look, the housing market can be a complicated thing. And we're going to speak to the CEO of the Real Estate Institute of Victoria in a moment. But Federal Communications Minister Annika Wells, she's the one who last year spent a lot of taxpayer money flying around Australia for sometimes dubious purposes. Like I think she flew from Brisbane to Adelaide, missed a meeting, and then went to a colleague's wife's 40th birthday party, all at taxpayer expense. But anyway, if you're familiar with the Ushi toy giveaway that Woolworths does, they're so popular that Woolworths has run out of the Ushis. Annika Wells has had a crack at comparing our housing market to Ooshies. Have a listen.
4: Both the Ooshie market and the Australian housing market are dictated by supply and demand. The problem right now is that supply of Ooshies and housing is not keeping pace with demand. For the last 15 years, housing demand outpaced housing supply. Or in other words, there's been a shortage of Ooshies. Compounding that problem, Australia's tax system has benefited collectors buying new and second-hand Ooshies over first-time Ooshie buyers. To fix that problem, at the last budget, Labor told housing investors, Ooshie collectors, you can keep using the tax system to buy Ooshies, but only new ones. And that means more new Ooshies to rent and more existing Ooshies for first-time buyers.
2: Right, now, I think that logic is somewhat torturous. I mean, for example, an Ooshie is a cheap piece of plastic probably made in China that would cost a few cents to make. And as we know, houses are very, very expensive. You've got to buy the land, get the planning permission, and then build the house, then try and sell it at a profit. And also, you know, giving away Ooshies and saying that investors can only buy the new Ooshies but not the existing Ooshies to me seems a little bit strange. Our next guest, CEO of the Real Estate Institute of Victoria, Toby Balazs. Good morning.
5: Good morning, Tom. How are you?
2: Well, I'm all right. What do you think about that comparison, Woolworth's cheap plastic Ooshie toys, which they give away, versus houses?
5: Confusing. Just strange. I mean, this is a very serious issue. Housing, we're facing some real challenges in the housing market, and to have it sort of made almost comical or you know, be so irrelevant to bring it into some sort of Ooshie market. It's very strange, for want of a better word, Tom. Mm. I didn't take a great deal away from it other than to say this is a very serious issue for people wanting to ensure that you have a strong property market, and it's almost sort of made as a joke.
2: Well, I've got in front of me the change in median prices for all the capital cities around Australia over the last 5 years. So on average, nationally, over 5 years, house prices went up 28%, and the really powerful markets were Brisbane, Adelaide and Perth, to a slightly lesser extent, Darwin. Whereas in Melbourne, house prices have fallen over 5 years by 0.8%. So it's only a small fall, but compared to the rest of Australia, it seems quite dramatic. Is that a good or a bad thing for Melbourne and for Greater Victoria?
5: Like all these sort of things, you know, there can be positives and negatives to it all. I think overall people would see that a market with falling prices versus our peers in other capital cities, overall probably not a great thing. We know that the Victorian government relies heavily on property taxes, so if both volume and value are dropping, then that's not going to be great from a tax perspective. I suppose the upside is if you're buying and selling in the same market, it's probably not so much of an issue. So, you know, you might get less for your house or your apartment now, but if you're buying in the same market, then the value of that property that you're looking to purchase is probably in a similar level of decline. So, you know, there's realities of still finding opportunities in what looks to be, you know, a negative stat overall. But, you know, we would like to see a healthy property market, obviously, where things are improving.
2: Well, if you're a first-time buyer and you look at this, is it possible you wouldn't want to buy your house in Melbourne because you're worried that the house prices might fall further? I mean, my experience of house prices is that people want prices to fall until the day that they buy a house, and then they want them to start rising again. But what if there's another 5 years of stagnation ahead of us? I mean, might it be that first home buyers don't want to enter the Melbourne market?
5: Yeah, it's a great point. You don't want to get on the property ladder only to find yourself in a position of negative equity a few years down the track. So, excuse me, that's absolutely a key point. And we know that probably the first home buyers are getting access to properties because the investors in Victoria are not being encouraged to purchase and provide that to the rental stock, which is another big issue around vacancy rates and cost of rentals. So, you know, we seem to get all this policy and all these conversations around what can we do on the demand side. The reality is we need supply and we need landlords buying properties to be able to contribute that to the rental supply.
2: Well, just on that, anecdotally, I've had some evidence presented to me that rents are now going up because landlords are exiting the market. Are there any stats to bear that out? Are rents in Melbourne increasing?
5: Oh, absolutely. Yeah, the vacancy rate is low and rents are increasing, and it's challenging. And what we want to see is a balanced market where you've got good supply and good choice as a renter. But at the moment, with both the tax regimes and, I suppose, general confidence, people are sort of exiting the market from an investment point of view, and that's not good for renters.
2: And finally, I mean, Melbourne, unfortunately, also leads the nation when it comes to crime statistics, you know, car theft, home break-ins, that sort of thing. Is crime another factor in people's house purchasing decisions?
5: Look, we probably don't have any stats or data on that, Tom. I think property is a lot about confidence and forward projections. And if there's some challenges around confidence, and that could take in a number of different factors, then people tend to either not act or sort of look elsewhere. So haven't got anything specifically on that, but I think confidence overall is probably a challenge that we're trying to address.
2: All right, thank you for your time. Tony Bellars there, CEO of the Real Estate Institute of Victoria. And I mean it when I say, look, you don't want housing that is perpetually out of reach for young home buyers, but at the same time, you don't want a market that just falls and falls and falls. Like in America, Detroit housing went down because the city of Detroit suffered a massive population loss from the 1960s onwards. Or in parts of Japan where the population is aging dramatically, you can get a house for almost nothing because there's simply no young buyers. Now, we're not at that situation, but nor would we want to be. Sharon joins us. Sharon, good morning.
6: Oh, good morning. I saw Annika's video. I've never been so insulted all my life. Mm. But I will say this. If she's trying to get the message to a nine-year-old, because that's what I think she's trying to do, nine-year-olds don't need to know about this. So no. The rest of us who do need to know are adults. So speak to us like we're normal, proper adults.
2: Yeah, I know. I was very surprised by it too, Sharon. I mean, to compare a cheap plastic toy to the, you know, to a house or houses, I found very strange. And remember, Annika Wells is in her portfolio. She's the sports minister. She's also the communications minister. So she should have some ability to communicate things. 133-693. Come and join us at 18 past nine.
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2: It is 21 past 9 via email, mornings@3aw.com.au. Ben says, Ooshies and housing. Our government doing another great job of trying to be cool and relevant, but winding up the opposite. Graham says, well, the analogy might be stupid, but surely it's not wrong. I suppose the big issue, Graham, for me when I looked at it is that although Woolworths right now has run out of Ooshies because they've been popular, it is not expensive nor difficult to get new ones, whereas one of the big issues we have in the country about housing supply is it is expensive to buy land and build a house. And red tape is another issue. You know, councils don't want to rezone land and don't want to issue building permits, and there's a lot of NIMBYs probably in my backyard is about. So if housing supply is part of the problem, and it is, comparing them to Ooshies, which are cheap plastic toys, I don't think is right. 133693. And Travis says, what about all the people like my wife and me? We saved for 10 years to buy a house in 2022. We did all the right things, and now our home is worth less than when we bought it. Well, Travis, yeah, I feel for you, I do. Remembering as I do what it was like from about 89 to 94 or 95, house prices went backwards in Melbourne back then too because we had a nasty recession. But eventually, I think house prices follow population trends, and Melbourne's population is forecast to grow substantially over the next couple of decades. So on that basis, I think you'll be all right eventually. Sam, good morning.
13: Good morning, Tom. One thing about the finance institutions, there's another aspect to it. I own a house that's got 900,000 equity. We own our cars, the late model cars. I own everything, right? Mm-hmm. I have a little mortgage house that I keep, and the bank decide we're not going to do offsets anymore. So I said, all right, we'll change lender. So I went to another lender, and Tom, I earn over $200,000 a year as a casual. But because I'm casual, they won't give me a loan for $130,000.
2: Yeah, yeah. It's a problem I'm familiar with, Sam, because we have a lot of young workers here who are casuals, and the money they earn as casuals is actually okay. In fact, weirdly, if they get a full-time role here, they often end up earning less. But the security of the full-time pay is, as you say, more highly regarded. So what would you do? Just stick with the existing bank or what?
13: Well, I'm just going to pay it out because I have never been out of work in the past 4 years as a casual. It's not like I go and look for work. I choose to stay casual on the books, and my company's happy with that.
2: Yeah.
13: You know what I mean?
2: How old are you?
13: Someone.
2: How old are you?
13: I'm 62.
2: Yeah, that's the other, not problem as such, but banks get less and less inclined to hand out credit to people as they get older because they don't know how long you'll be around for. Look, if I were you, Sam, and again, I'm loath to give financial advice, but keeping an existing loan capacity in place is not a bad idea because if you have to redraw it for some, you know, unforeseen reason, it's there. Whereas if you pay it out and call it off, and you might think, well, I'm fine, I own everything, but suddenly if you couldn't work or just something happened, it might be good to be able to borrow money. Anyway, you work that out for yourself. Thank you, Sam. But another thing I'm aware of, for example, if you're, you know, in your 80s, it can be very hard to get a credit card. Again, banks and other financial institutions don't want to hand out any sort of credit to people over a certain age because, quite frankly, they worry about getting repaid. Roger, hello.
14: Good morning, Tom. Career changes. Mm. I did 40 years with Vicol. At 55, after 35 years, I returned to study, studied nutrition, evidence-based nutrition.
2: Yeah.
14: I'm on a mission to change organisational structure for shift workers to make it better for them. Over that time, I've studied chronobiology, chrononutrition, and I'm about to start a PhD at 62.
2: Gee. So chronobiology, yeah. Is that what happens to your body as you age?
14: Yeah, it's how your body interacts with time. Ooh. So we have a circadian rhythm, which runs 24 hours, and chronobiology is how taking medications at different times, how it interacts with our body, depending on where we're at in our circadian cycle. And the same with food as to when we eat as well, with chrononutrition as well. So
2: one of the things I find, I don't know if your education has taught you this, but when I get up at about 5:15 in the morning, I avoid looking at myself too closely in the mirror because the sight is never that good.
14: and that entirely. Having done 40 years of shift work, I totally understand that, Tom.
2: When you left the police force, were you one of those retirements because it made sense financially, or did you just decide you'd had enough after 35 years and you wanted to do something different?
14: No, I'd had enough. 40 years is more than enough in the police. Yeah, definitely. And I got to the end. Plus, I'm very passionate now about getting shift work organisations much better structure, because there's no education there for shift working environments.
2: But we can
14: educate the shift worker, but not the organisations fail there.
2: But when you say educate, you're talking about, you know, how to sleep better and how to eat better and not eat just take away food all night and that sort of thing, or something else?
14: We need to get the organisations in putting structures in place with fatigue management to help them, instead of just pushing staff into 24-hour environments, which is what we're doing. We need much better structure in place. And, one in five people are shift workers now, Tom.
2: Yeah,
14: one in five.
2: I have heard that. All right, well, thank you, Roger. Yeah, look, we get it a bit doing what we do here at the radio station, because it is a 24-hour-a-day operation. You know, the newsroom always has at least a couple of people in it. We do have, you know, people like Tony McManus, who's on air from midnight until 5:30 each morning. I do not envy him doing those hours, and he does a magnificent job, but it is a 24-hour-a-day operation. Remember with TV back in the old days, at 11 o'clock at night, and you'd suddenly get the test pattern for about 6 hours until 5 o'clock the next morning. And that was just normal. We had that sort of multicoloured, sort of a grey background with a circular thing with different colours, and that was it. And then we ended up with things like Rage on the ABC and that show that Nikki Osborne did on another channel overnight. And, you know, anyway, 24-hour-a-day TV is the new normal. George, hello.
15: Good morning, Tom. How are you?
2: Yeah, good, George.
15: I'm 64. I actually retired at 53. I ran concrete plants and... And I'm sort of thinking of the other side of it. Financially, I was very comfortable, but I stayed home about 4 weeks, and I went, no, this isn't going to work. So there's that side of the mental side of it. Now I've been doing home care for 11 years, so and loving it. So look, it's not always this financial side. I think sometimes it was, for me, it was more the psychological and the mental side of it that was for an issue.
2: When you say you do home care, I mean, are you a carer for someone, or do you have a business that does home care, or what?
15: I work for Mercy, so basically I've got X amount of clients that I look after through the week. So I mean, I only work, like I said, 4 days a week, and I'm permanent part time. But like I said, my clients couldn't survive without me, and I find that's, you know, from going running concrete plants, which was, you know, a very cold and hard job, I've gone to, you know, this side of the world, which is, you know, which makes me feel like I'm useful in society again.
2: Yeah, that is interesting, because it occurred to me as you were talking that, I mean, they're very different jobs, aren't they, running a concrete plant versus running or being a home care organisation. They couldn't be further apart, could they?
15: Could they? Yeah, no. And so when I heard what you said about the lady, that she's worried about changing jobs, just do it. Look, and, you know, go out. I mean, this is completely out of my comfort zone, and I've just fallen into this niche, which is absolutely, I absolutely love it.
2: All right, well, good on you, George. I mean, it's like that, our newsreader, Dennis O'Kane, retired, I don't know, a year ago. And his wife doesn't like him hanging around the house all day, so she sends him back to work, and we keep giving him a job. 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
16: Good morning, Tom. Interesting details of an incident in Frankston last night just coming through now. A man has rammed his car into the front of a service station during an altercation with an attendant there last night. Police say the men were involved in an argument near the Bowsers. The man got back into the vehicle, rammed the front door of the servo, then he drove off. Thankfully, no one was injured, but I do wonder what that argument was about, Tom.
2: Well, it's the price of petrol.
16: Of course. Qantas ground crew workers have voted in favour of industrial action over pay and conditions. The Transport Workers Union and the airline will return to the Fair Work Commission this month. It's hoped a deal will be reached to avoid any strike action. Mentone locals have rallied to help a 75-year-old man who was allegedly bashed with a cricket bat after confronting a shoplifter. I spoke to two young Mentone locals last night. You may have heard them in our news this morning. Brandon and Alex, both 20 years old. They were out for a beach walk, their regular evening walk. They heard a man yelling out for help, found him on the ground. They said he was in huge distress. He was asking them to call his wife. He had seen people shoplifting and confronted them, and then they've come at him allegedly, I say, because he has been charged. A 30-year-old man held down, a citizen's arrest on the footpath there, and he has been charged with attempted armed robbery, assault and affray, due to face court today. And Lionel Messi says he has nothing left to give after deciding to retire from international football. Those stories and more in the news at 10, Tom.
2: Right on. I think he's the same age pretty much as Scott Pendlebury, who's just signed a 4-year deal with the Gold Coast Suns, which is extraordinary. And of those 4 years, he wants to play for at least two of them, which will take him through to age 41. Anyway, I admire that. Speaking of the AFL, in a moment, if you're female, or you identify as female these days, have you gone off footy a bit? Now, I say this because Darcy Moore's partner, girlfriend, wag, her name is Dee Salmon. She said that the AFL values no longer align with her own. And as a result, she's refusing to attend this year's Brownlow Medal presentation. I don't think it means she's going to break up with Darcy Moore, but who knows? He is the head of the AFL Players Association, I might add. We're going to speak to another D, Dee Jolly, former partner of dual premiership player Darren Jolly. But I sense amongst Sydney Swans supporters that there's a lot of angst and upsettedness about, you know, what Isaac Heaney and the others are alleged to have done. I don't know if that spreads to the wider AFL, but it might have. We'll look at changing your career at a late stage in life. I did it when I was 45 years old. Steve Pizzardi will join us in 1 hour's time. Is there a car you've always wanted? There's one or two cars. I keep going on car sales and looking at them. And I just wonder, one day, will I ever make a decision and actually buy this car? I'm not hugely expensive. And also later on the program, Pauline Hanson, on the hustings here in Victoria, has said, amongst other things, she will not close coal-fired power stations in the next few years. We're shutting down half of our power generation capacity by 2035, which I think is madness. She says she will keep them open and she will build a nuclear reactor here. 133693, mornings at 3aw.com.au. That's all ahead at 26 to 10.
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2: It is 22 to 10. In a moment, is the AFL on the nose a bit with particularly female supporters after the Sydney Swans scandal of a few weeks ago? First, some emails. Ian says, the market will always determine house prices, as it has always in the past, and this market will fluctuate between favouring buyers and favouring sellers. Well, that's true, but I guess, well, in Victoria we've had a couple of things. Like, you know, the government's reaction to the pandemic was far worse than other governments in other states, so that made Melbourne less attractive. Remember the Ring of Steel? And also, for the whole country, the tax changes on budget night were a sort of one-off, unexpected change. But the weird thing is, it's really hit Melbourne and to a lesser extent Sydney, but not the other cities. And Michael says, my grade three son came home from school yesterday and told us that the principal has ordered the students to no longer play ball sports like soccer and footy before school. Michael says, what are we coming to when we tell kids not to play sport? Well, I find that extraordinary, Michael. I'd love to find out. In fact, if you could email us back and let us know privately which school, we might get in contact with them. It is now 21 to 10. 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So I wonder whether there would be a reaction, particularly from women, as a result of the Sydney Swans scandal, which is still being investigated by police. And this morning it's been reported that the partner of Darcy Moore, a young lady called Dee Salmon, she has said that the AFL no longer aligns with her values, particularly with regard to women, and as a result, she will not attend this year's Brownlow Medal Count. Our next guest, former partner of dual premiership player Darren Jolly, a Sydney Swans supporter and an interior designer, Dee Jolly. Good morning.
24: Good morning, Tom. How are you?
2: Well, good. Has your support for the Swans wavered after the Pullman Hotel scandal?
24: No, my support for the Swans hasn't wavered. I think as a supporter and the mother of two young women now, I think we all watched on in despair watching that whole situation unfold. And I think it's definitely something that has been looked at very closely. I think that people need to be looking at that much more closely. I think there's a lot of guys within that team that are doing the right thing. And unfortunately, those five, we still don't know exactly what's happened there. But it doesn't change my support of the Swans overall. I align very much with their culture, having had something to do with three different clubs during my marriage to my ex-husband. They were the ones that I landed on for all of those reasons. They were and still are very much a family club. With great values and a lot of respect for women, in my experience.
2: Well, okay, I mean, and all my in-laws barrack for Sydney as well, so I know what you're saying, but, I mean, doesn't that whole sort of concept of the Bloods culture and no dickheads and that sort of thing, hasn't that been shown to be a bit false? I mean, you had, a very senior player, the vice-captain of the team, Isaac Heaney, at the centre of all this. Chad Warner was involved, three other players were involved. I mean, doesn't that say that the culture might be a bit of a mirage?
24: Yeah,

0: very much real, and I can't speak to what the culture is now. I don't have much to do with footy these days, but I'm still friendly with some people within that team and that club. But yeah, I can't speak to that, unfortunately. I don't know whether it's changed. I know there's obviously a different coach, there's different leadership at the club. I'd be really disappointed to think that that very strong culture that existed 10 or so years ago has completely gone.
1: Well, what about we just look at footy more broadly then? Do you think that, you know, you've got a lot of young men, most of them have been playing football at a near professional level since they were 14, 15, you know, they get spotted early on and that's their sole goal, is to get drafted and then play for as long as they can. They earn a lot more money than most young men their age. Do you think that it's inevitable that they're going to do, some of them are going to do stupid things?
0: 100%. I mean, they're young guys. They do live in a bubble in football world. There is a sense of entitlement, and I think that's what smacked me in the face when I saw that situation unfolding was, you know, what are they thinking after winning a game that that is the way that they choose to celebrate, and that's the way that they choose to treat women in that moment? So I think that there's a lot to be said around how men, it's a big society issue. It's bigger than AFL. It's bigger than even Australia. It's across the world. There's a lot of discontent for women with the way that women are being treated. Gender-based violence, it's a huge problem. And I think that these boys are just, it's almost like it's worse for them because they're so protected. There is that sense of entitlement, I think, that's happening with young guys. They don't necessarily have the maturity. You know, they're being treated like gods, particularly in Melbourne. So, yeah, all of those factors are creating this issue.
1: Okay, so Dee Salmon is quoted as saying that, you know, the AFL needs to change its attitude towards women and towards gender-based violence. Do you think the AFL could do more?
0: I absolutely do think the AFL could do more. I've had my own experiences and disappointments with the AFL. I think that they say the right things. There's a lot of rhetoric. It feels a bit political. They definitely say the right things. They gloss over it. They say what they know they need to say. I don't know if I feel real substance in what happens beyond that. And I think that's probably what Dee, which I fully support her decision to do that. I think anybody honouring their own values and just making a decision like that should always be applauded. And I think that the AFL definitely could do more.
1: I don't know if you saw on the weekend, but the Carlton-Melbourne game, which I attended because I'm a Carlton supporter, was the single biggest sporting event in terms of crowds around the world. And the Friday night game, Collingwood versus the Bulldogs, was the third biggest. I mean, do you think women are going to stay away from the football, or, you know, as we hit the finals and everything, they'll go just as they always have?
0: Who knows? I think there's a lot of women that absolutely love footy, and I think that that's never going to change. I definitely think there's a shift I've noticed in the last 3, 4, 5 years generally in society about women and what they'll accept, and that they're much more happy to be outspoken and stand up for, you know, like these, their own values and their own beliefs. And I think that's happening more and more. So I would think that that will start to happen in the AFL if we don't see some change and men understanding what they're doing. And, you know, I know that they all do. I know from my experience with my ex-husband that they do. Every year they have people come in and speak to them at the club level about respect for women, domestic violence, all of that thing. That's been going on forever, for as long as I've been around footy, which is since 2003, it doesn't seem to be having an impact. It doesn't seem to be resonating with them for some reason. There still seems to be this attitude, and it is a cultural issue.
1: Okay. And just finally, it was pointed out to me earlier today that Darcy Moore is, in fact, the head of the AFL Players Association. Should his partner, Dee Salmon, have a few stern words with him?
0: I'm sure they're having lots of robust conversations, and I'm sure he seems like a, you know, someone that has a lot of awareness, and, you know, just by his choice of his fiancée, his partner, I think that he, I'm sure there's, as I said, they're having a lot of conversations as it is. I don't think he needs to be spoken to. He's not somebody that seems to be doing the wrong thing.
1: Okay, thank you for your time. Dee Jolly there, former wife of dual premiership player Darren Jolly, still a Sydney Swans supporter and an interior designer. All right, well, look, if you're female, I mean, did the Swan scandal change your view of footy? Again, the crowds at Friday and

0: Saturday night, which were the third and first most attended sporting events on the planet over the weekend, would suggest otherwise. And I certainly on Saturday night saw just as many female fans as I usually see. The answer is a lot. And generally speaking, Australian rules football, I think of all the major football codes, probably has the highest proportion of female spectators. You know, it's not a overwhelmingly male thing. You see almost as many women in the stands as you do men. 133693 mornings at 3aw.com.au. We'll take calls and emails on that in a moment. After 10, I want to look at mid to late life career changes. I made one at age 45. I read a letter this morning about a woman, age 50, senior executive at a company, hates her job, but wonders if her financial responsibilities make it impossible for her to change. And with Steve Pizzardi, a car you've always wanted to own, but for some reason have not. That's all ahead at 14 to 10.
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0: It is 10 to 10. We had an interesting call earlier about, I think it was from George, who changed jobs, and he went from being a police officer to now wanting to look at chronobiology and to help people who do shift work and that sort of thing. I must admit, I didn't fully understand it. And I was saying how, you know, radio and television used to stop at night and then, you know, they've now become 24-hour day sort of exercises. Susan has emailed us. She says, when we first got our TV, or when we got our first TV, the TV stopped broadcasting at 11 o'clock with the Lord's Prayer. That was BTV6 in Ballarat. There you go. The Lord's Prayer means it's definitely time to go to bed. They still open the Victorian Parliament with the Lord's Prayer, and it's the Anglican version, not the Catholic version. There's a slight difference between the two. Bruno says, I think house prices skyrocketed back when Philip Lowe, the former head of the Reserve Bank, told us that there'd be no interest rate increases for 5 years. Yeah, that was during the pandemic, and people were told interest rates wouldn't go up for a long time because of the economic destruction which had been wrought by all the lockdowns. And Peter, we spoke about this last week, Peter says there's a major stuff up this morning, MCC members desperately trying to get tickets to Friday night's game, and Ticketek is not working. All right, Peter, we'll have a look into it. We had the same issues last week. Weather now for Roth Newton. They're 20% off lounge suite sale is on now. 20% off Lazy Boy IMG and Australian-made lounge suites. It is currently a warmer day, 16 degrees. Our forecast top is 23. Dave, good morning.
7: Morning, Tom. How are you going?
0: Yeah, good, Dave.
7: That's all right. Hey, look, I believe that talking about the sport and the way people and females are treated, I think it starts at a junior level. My daughter is involved in a junior basketball, and there is parent behaviour that is accepted among communities because they may have children that are talented.
0: Yeah.
7: So the result is the driving factor. It's not morals and it's not respect. Certain incidents have happened and yet, it's glossed over because, their child is really, could go somewhere.
0: Yeah, I've seen that, Dave, a parent wanting to talk to the coach and say, you need to give my daughter/son more time on court or on field or play them in a different position. And you sort of think, in junior sport, let the coaches coach. I know what you're saying. And I see it with boys' footy now, Dave, because a lot of boys, there's often AFL talent scouts at underage football these days. The boys think, wow, there's someone from the Saints or the Blues or whatever. And, they think, wow, perhaps they're looking at me and perhaps I'm headed for the AFL. And they start thinking that they're a professional footballer when they're only 15 or 16 years old. Now, some of them do make it into the AFL, but most, of course, do not. Thank you, Dave. But, we had an email, I think it was late last week, from a woman whose name escapes me, but she said that the behaviour of parents at junior football had got demonstrably worse over the past few years. Now, I don't know what league it was or what age group, but she just said it was enough to put her off going. Cherie, hello.
8: Oh, good morning, Tom. Thanks for taking my call.
0: Pleasure.
8: In regards to a change of businesses or whatever, or career change, I went from midwife to wife to mum to grandma, and at the age of 75, 3 years ago, with the help of my son, I have developed a highly successful product, an online product, and I am over the moon. We ordered 1,000, and in 10 months, we have sold out, and it's just amazing. I'm just amazed. Couldn't do it without my son, Matthew. There are nights, I'll be honest, I don't sleep. The technology does my head in, online, with technology, et cetera. And I love Claude. He's great. But we're saving a lot of people's burning plants in the gardens, and I am over the moon. We're now in the US. And
0: so what sort of product is it?
8: It's called Plant Broly, and it's actually a product, and I have advertised with the gorgeous Darren on the weekend.
0: Oh, yes, I've heard it. I've heard it on Darren James's gardening segment. That's very interesting. Plant Broly. Good on you, Cherie. Two bottles of De Bortley's Ancient Soils Heathcote Grenache coming your way at 5 to 10.
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0: It is just on 10 o'clock. News in a moment with Madeline Burke. I want to go back to changing careers relatively late in life. I think any age from about 45 on, which you do take a bit of a risk when you change careers, but it can, in some circumstances, be very worthwhile. Steve Pizzardi will be in. I want to look at a car or cars you've always wanted, but for some reason have never bought. We'll have a look at coal-fired power stations and nuclear power stations. Pauline Hanson is promising to keep the first ones and build the second ones. And have you ever had a pen pal? 133-693.
16: 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Gold Central Victoria. National news now.
22: 16 degrees in Melbourne, late showers, a forecast high of 23. It's 10 o'clock. Good morning, I'm Madeline Burke. A man has rammed his car into the front of a service station in Frankston during an altercation with an attendant last night. Police say the men were involved in an argument near the Bowsers. A man then got back into his vehicle and rammed through the front door of the service station, then drove off. Nobody was injured. A man has died in a crash at Cockatoo this morning. A car driving along Paternoster Road left the roadway and crashed into a tree around 7:30. The male driver, who was the only person in the vehicle at the time and yet to be formally identified, died at the scene. Authorities are racing against time to reach hundreds of workers trapped inside mud-filled hydropower tunnels in Nepal. Rescuers are using heavy machinery and explosives to blast through metres of debris following catastrophic flash flooding. Tunnel disaster expert Professor Arnold Dix says there is still a chance survivors are trapped in protected pockets.
2: I'm in the business of miracles, and the best place to be not to be